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You know, I've been through so many changes in my life, girl. 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

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And we feel so good about it. So stay tuned and enjoy die Stasi van die Nasie met die groot sensasie.

In the name of Jesus Christ, the name above every name, I rise today clothed in righteousness, armored in truth, positioned in divine alignment with the will of God. I come as a legislator of heaven, as a voice in the earth realm, to decree and declare the word of the Lord over every stronghold, every spiritual opposition, every demonic barricade. Let the voice of the blood speak. Let the roar of the Lion of Judah be heard. I silence every other sound, fear, confusion, accusation, manipulation. You are dismantled now. I stand as an oracle of God. I speak as one sent, not of man, but of God. And I declare, enough is enough. I take authority over every stronghold of the enemy, every satanic resistance, every cycle of delay, every demonic altar erected against my name, my calling, my bloodline. I pull it down now by the authority of the name Jesus. Let every curse be reversed. Let every plan of the enemy be scattered. Let every snare be broken. Let every tongue that rises against me be silenced. I command the fire of God to consume every monitoring spirit, every ancestral voice, every generational cycle, every demonic embargo over my destiny. Let it be destroyed now by fire. I release the hammer of God's word to break, to crush, to dismantle, to overthrow. Let the word do warfare. No weapon formed against me shall prosper. He has given me power to tread upon serpents and scorpions. I am more than a conqueror. I overcome by the blood of the Lamb and by the word of my testimony. Today I advance. Today I break rank with fear and walk in faith. I recover lost time. I recover stolen territory. I repossess everything the enemy thought he buried. My voice, my gifts, my favor, my divine connections, my open doors. I pull them out of obscurity. I call them forth out of delay. I summon divine appointments. I activate angelic reinforcement. I am not a victim. I am a weapon. I am not on defense. I am on divine assignment. I declare the kingdom of God suffers violence, and the violent take it by force. So I take it now. I claim it now. I possess it now. I arise in the midnight hour of spiritual battle, summoned by fire, sanctioned by heaven, and I declare every demonic block

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For it is written, whatever my father has not planted shall be uprooted. Let it be so. Every altar of Jezebel be dismantled. 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Catch fire, burn to ash, be remembered no more. I come with a divine battering ram, and I smash the gates of resistance. Every gatekeeper demon be arrested. Every dark watcher go blind. Every accuser be silenced by the blood. I renounce every agreement, spoken or unspoken, with the powers of darkness. I break every covenant with confusion. I sever every soul tied to despair. I declare my life is not a playground for spirits of torment. You marine spirits, spirit spouses, water demons, I serve you divine eviction notice. You are illegal trespassers. My body is a temple. My mind is sanctified. My dreams are sealed. You will no longer appear in my sleep. You will no longer tamper with my relationships. You will no longer manipulate my emotions or hijack my intimacy. Your contract is canceled. Your access is revoked. Your cycle is broken. Let the sword of the Lord slice every demonic cord, every rope tying me to darkness. Be cut now by fire. I am surrounded by fire. I am hidden under the shadow of the Almighty. No evil shall befall me. I walk in kingdom authority. I operate in apostolic precision. I legislate heaven in the earth realm. I open my mouth and angels respond. Demons scatter, chains shatter. The gates of hell shall not prevail. My name is written in the book of life. My spirit is seated in heavenly places. My warfare is strategic. My words are fire. My faith is unshakable. My victory is undeniable. I decree demonic strongholds are falling now. Witchcraft altars are catching fire. Satanic archives are being erased. My story is being rewritten in the courts of heaven. I am no longer delayed. I am no longer silenced. I am no longer under. I rise, I roar, I reclaim what's mine. Let the fires of intercession rise higher. Let the winds of judgment intensify. I command the thunder of God to answer every hidden covenant speaking against my destiny. Let the voice of the blood override the voice of the accuser. Let the earth reject every offering made on satanic altars in my name. I command every surveillance spirit, every monitoring demon, every spiritual spy assigned to report on my movement, receive blindness, confusion, and scattering. I curse the eyes of every serpent watching. I confuse the ears of every familiar spirit listening. Your assignment is terminated by divine decree. I decree divine reversal. Everything spoken in darkness returns to sender. Every spell backfires. Every enchantment collapses. Every divination is rendered null and void. Let the ground open and swallow the instruments of wickedness. Let the fire of God consume the garments of limitation. I tear off every spiritual

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I speak to the ashes of what the enemy tried to destroy. Rise, rebuild, restore. I issue divine arrest, warrants for every

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I receive fresh fire. I receive divine focus. I receive prophetic clarity. My eyes are opening. My ears are hearing. My spirit is catching fire. I will not miss my season. I will not abort my assignment. I will not bow to intimidation or fear. I am not intimidated by their threats. I am not moved by their gathering. For if God be for me, who can be against me? I rise as a burning one. I rise with fire in my bones. I rise with thunder in my voice. My decrees are legislative. My prayers are governmental. My sound breaks barriers. My tongue is a sword. My spirit is aligned with divine protocols. I declare heaven backs me. Angels fight with me. The Holy Spirit breathes through

me. 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Let every gate that has been shut against my advancement burst open. Ancient gates, territorial gates, foundational gates, lift up your heads, be lifted, you everlasting doors. I command entry into my next dimension. I break into new realms. I walk in open heavens. I declare divine acceleration. What took years, I recover in months. What was denied, I reclaim. What was locked, I now access. Every demonic bouncer standing at the threshold of my promise, be removed by fire. I renounce the words I spoke in ignorance. I cancel every self-imposed curse. I revoke every agreement I made with fear, with doubt, with inferiority. I speak life to my destiny. I speak restoration to my timeline. I call forth everything lying dormant within me. Gifts, visions, anointing, creativity. Wake up, stir up, burn again. Let my life preach the power of resurrection. Let my journey testify that God still answers by fire. And as I war, I rise. As I roar, I reign. As I pray, I recover. As I decree, I create. The earth must respond.

nations. I am not the one who will break. I am the one who will break through. I step further into realms of fire. I step deeper into divine confrontation. I engage with the sword of the Spirit, and I pierce the heart of every dark decree uttered against my existence. Let the handwriting of ordinances written in secret places be blotted out. Let every satanic document bearing my name be consumed now. Every demonic register, every book of affliction, every archive of delay, I set it ablaze by the fire of God. I erase my name from the waiting line of misfortune. I remove my destiny from the list of the stagnant. I strike my name off every list of tragedy and destruction. Let the roots of inherited bondage be exposed and destroyed. I speak to the bloodlines. I speak to the patterns. I speak to the generational agreements made before my birth.

stolen opportunity. Every year the locust devoured. I call for divine restoration. Let the reaper overtake the sower. Let harvest appear where I sowed in tears. Let favor locate what labor could not build. I decree divine recompense. I decree supernatural catch-up. Let acceleration hit my destiny like lightning. Let things align swiftly, suddenly, without delay. I arrest every voice of fear, every whisper of you can't make it, every lie of insignificance, every suggestion of failure. I silence you by truth. I silence you by the roar of faith. I silence you by the authority of heaven. I command the voice of the Lord to thunder louder than every voice of sabotage. Let faith rise. Let confidence rise. Let power rise. I will not be silent. I will not retreat. I will not apologize for being anointed. I will not shrink back to fit the comfort of those who cannot discern my oil. I confront every counterfeit throne occupying my territory. I confront every strange power sitting where I was called to rule. Let there be war in the heavenlies. Let Michael and his angels contend for my domain. Let demonic rulers be dethroned. Let unauthorized occupants be evicted. Let everything that fights my influence be shattered. I step into rulership. I take the scepter of authority. I walk in dominion. I am a priest and a king. I do not beg for access. I command it. I do not knock. I enter. I do not explain. I establish where others see walls. I

already performing. While they gather to curse, heaven is releasing blessing. While they whisper sabotage, angels are delivering scrolls. While they conspire in shadows, I rise in glory. I rise without apology. I rise without delay. I rise with vengeance in my mouth and glory on my head. I rise as a prophetic fulfillment. I rise as an answer. I rise as evidence that God still chooses the unlikely and uses the underestimated. And still, I do not bow. I do not break. I do not quit. Then let the thunder roll and the heavens bear witness. Let every region under the sound of my voice come into divine alignment. I summon angelic enforcers, warriors of light, messengers of fire. Take your position around my family, around my finances, around my assignment. Let every portal of darkness be sealed. Let every open door to the enemy's interference be shut by the blood. I declare divine lockdown on all demonic traffic flowing in and out of my life. Every illegal access point be shut now. I revoke demonic permissions. I withdraw spiritual visas granted by ignorance. I cancel every open invitation made through fear, bitterness, envy,

Let the blood speak louder than mistakes. Let the blood speak louder than curses. I raise a banner over my life that reads untouchable, sealed, redeemed. I am marked by the covenant. I am covered by fire. I am guarded by glory. I speak to the foundation. Every faulty root, every compromised beginning, every altar of manipulation in my bloodline break. Break by fire. Break beyond repair. Let every firstborn curse be reversed. Let every family shame be lifted. Let every embargo on marriage, on finances, on vision, on children break. I refuse to repeat the patterns of my

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I refuse to dwell in what God has already delivered me from. I walk in the new. I legislate the better covenant. I stand on a blood-bought inheritance. I war not as one unsure of the outcome. I war from victory. I declare my hands are trained for battle. My fingers are skilled in war. I bend the bow of bronze. I leap over walls. I run through troops. I do not flinch. I do not faint. I do not fall. I am built for this. I was born for this. I was raised for altars, anointed for gates, destined for thrones.

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I will shine brighter than the darkness that tried to dim me. Let my life become a rebuke to the enemy. Let my testimony become a terror in the enemy's camp. And now I call forth the spoils of war. I claim

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For every seed of suffering, I declare harvest, harvest, harvest. I command overflow. I summon the season of fatness. I declare my barns are filled. My cup runs over. My name is being whispered in rooms of promotion. My hands are being strengthened for greater works. My feet are ordered into green pastures. My mind is settled. My sleep is protected. My children are covered. My legacy is secure. Still I war. Still I rise. Still I roar. Let the realm

healthier, one that disrupts cycles, unseats rulers, and unlocks the gates of cities. I declare this is not just personal warfare. This is generational, territorial, dimensional. I war for bloodlines. I war for nations. I war for regions held in captivity. Let every gate be lifted. Let every bar of iron be shattered. Let every demonic throne over this territory be overturned by divine decree. I summon the winds of revival. Let the east wind carry judgment to the enemy's camp. Let the west wind bring restoration. Let the north wind scatter every demonic counsel gathered against me, and let the south wind breathe life back into my dry bones. I prophesy resurrection over dreams, over mantles, over ministries, over marriages, over minds. What they thought was buried is about to rise. What they pronounced dead is about to speak again. What they tried to silence will now become the loudest sound in the room. I speak to government systems, educational gates, media empires, financial mountains. Open up to the kingdom of our God. I plant a flag of victory in hostile territory. I place the name of Jesus over this land. I declare no demon shall reign here. No occult power shall rule here. No ancient idol shall be worshipped here. Let revival interrupt the plans of darkness. Let the fire of the Holy Spirit fall on dry altars again. Let prophetic voices rise without fear. Let intercessors awaken with divine urgency. Let the watchmen return to the wall. I command angelic battalions to be dispatched, war angels, messenger angels, healing angels, delivering angels. Go forth and war for the inheritance of the saints. Go forth and retrieve what was stolen. Go forth and block what was sent. Go forth and strengthen the feeble knees. I declare supernatural reinforcements. Let there be help from Zion. Let there be strength for the weary. Let there be divine backup for the one under siege. And I speak now to every throne of depression, collapse. Every high place of anxiety, come down. Every temple of confusion, be demolished. Every whisper of suicide, be silenced. You will live and not die. You will rise and not retreat. You will build and not break. You are not your last failure. You are not your worst mistake. You are the evidence of grace. You are the product of prophecy. You are the result of intercession. Let the oil flow. Let the mantle fall. Let the weight of glory descend. I declare open portals over this moment. Let heaven touch earth. Let old wineskins be broken. Let new dimensions be accessed. Let revelation pour like rain. Let gifts be activated. Let tongues shift. Let deliverance break out like fire on dry grass. I call forth the warriors. I call forth the prophets. I call forth the builders. I call forth the midwives. I call forth the apostolic pioneers. I call forth the hidden ones. Come forth, arise. It is time to be seen. It is time to roar. It is time to walk in the fullness of what you were born to do. You will not miss your moment. You will not delay your season. You will not sleep through your divine assignment. And I decree that as long as there is breath in my body, I will not give up ground. I will not surrender territory. I will not negotiate with darkness. I will not tolerate torment. I will not make peace with what was meant to be overthrown. I declare war and I declare victory. Let the enemy know I'm not backing down. Let the heavens hear I'm not letting go. Let the earth see I'm not the same anymore.

0: whisper, but in a whirlwind. I release the final wave, the full release, the finishing fire, the impartation that marks, the glory that seals, the presence that covers. This is no longer just prayer. This is divine enforcement. What was delayed is delivered. What was blocked is broken. What was hindered is handed over. I stand in the center of a divine transaction between heaven's vaults and earth's need, and I declare, let there be glory, the kind of glory that displaces darkness, the kind of glory that makes demons flee, the kind of glory that redefines atmospheres, the kind of glory that rewrites bloodlines, the kind of glory that makes a nobody into a nation shaker, the kind of glory that breaks addictions, heals trauma, and reverses curses. Let that glory fall now. Let the weight of the anointing rest heavy on my hands, on my voice, on my name. Let the fire in my bones never burn out. Let the oil on my head flow without interruption. Let every gift in me be stirred. Prophetic precision, intercessory power, discernment, boldness, revelation, wisdom, authority. I call forth mantles that were dropped. I retrieve anointings that were buried by fear. I reclaim assignments aborted by pain. Let destiny be reactivated. Let purpose be relit like a fuse. Let those who were wandering find their way again. Let those who were silent speak with power. Let those who were afraid roar with faith. I cover myself now under the blood. I cover every crack, every vulnerability, every wound. No retaliation, no backlash, no counterattack shall prosper. I seal this session in divine security. I call upon angelic escorts to surround my dwelling. I release Psalm 91 as my legal shield. I hide in the secret place of the Most High. Now I speak to every listener, every viewer, every person who hears this sound. Be loose, be healed, be delivered, be bold again, be whole again, be clear again. Rise in the power of the Holy Spirit. Walk as if the chains never existed. Pray as if you've already won. Speak as one who carries fire. Live as one who's already overcome. You are not what happened to you. You are not what they called you. You are not your past. You are not your pain. You are not their opinion. You are what heaven wrote. You are what prophecy proclaimed. You are the righteousness of God in Christ Jesus. You are royalty wrapped in warfare. You are anointed, appointed, approved, and nothing shall by any means harm you. Now I release peace, deep, divine, undisturbed peace. I release joy, overflowing, unshakable, supernatural joy. I release clarity, sharp, focused, laser level clarity. I release rest, soul rest, body rest, financial rest. I release restoration, complete, total, irreversible restoration. And I release favor everywhere, from everyone, in every dimension. Let it be sealed. Let it be done. Let it be permanent. Let it be so. In Jesus' mighty, matchless, undefeated name.
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0: 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I know.
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0: remember,
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0: Remember, there is a friend.
1: Remember, there's a friend in Jesus.
0: Oh, I love him, I love him.
1: Who will wipe your tears away?
0: I know he will.
1: And if your heart is broken,
0: this is all you have to do.

0: to Jesus. With him I know.
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0: 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No matter what. 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Jesus, my life is in.

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I know you can make it. I know you can. 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I feel it. No matter.

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4: 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The early bird catches the fattest worm. 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
5: Out of the huts of history's shame, I rise. 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A black ocean leaping and wide, welling and swelling, I bear in the tide. 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

Whitney Houston with You Give Good Love, taking us to exactly 20 minutes after 6 o'clock. Before this, we had Luther Vandross with Yeah and Now. It is exactly 20 minutes after 6 o'clock, and this is how we say good morning, Kavi Flander. It is a happy Wednesday, and you are always on time for the Kavi FM 97.2 Breakfast Show, so that should be recognized. This morning, I'd like to say that it is often at the midweek mark of the week where reality truly sits in Kavif Land, where the energy levels begin to drop and, you know, we restart or, you know, start recalculating the decisions or moves that we've made over the past few days. And I'm interested to know this morning, what would you say you've underestimated about your life thus far? Dat jy genoeg tyd het, miskien het jy nou eerst die onkoste ervaar van daar die deel wat jy geglo het sou uitwerk, of miskien luister jy vanochtend en jy sê, well, I actually underestimated my ability to see things through. Perhaps you've never felt better. You are where you totally wanted to be, and you are most certainly not stressed about the rest of the week because you've got things entirely under control. Well, miscalculating things, Kavif Lander, doesn't make us failures. It's a miscalculation and nothing more. Miscalculating how much you've been carrying and then trying to push through instead of adjusting can definitely tire you out. It definitely can tire one out. Real life is not predictable, and most people are learning to adapt in real time. That in itself is a skill, even if it doesn't really feel like it. So let's adjust our expectations this happy Wednesday. I am not saying lower your expectations. What I am trying to say, however, is if things aren't working out, make the necessary adjustments so that that leads to a testimony. The story turns from a loss to a victory, and the setback prepares you for a greater comeback. We need to, Kavi Philander, break and change. Yeah, we need to break and change the gear simultaneously before accelerating. And surviving this life means reassessing the situation instead of accelerating without a plan in place. So, yeah, just thought I'd put that out there before we get things underway. So, yes, it is Wednesday, the 8th of July, 2026. Happy birthday to you. Happy birthday, rather, to you if you're celebrating your birthday today. It is day 189 of the year, and that leaves both you and me with 176 days to make 2026 the best year of our lives. Weather-wise, well, we're starting the day with temperatures of 4 degrees this morning that will be warming up to a comfortable 19 degrees by noon. The weatherman predicts a mostly sunny day. That's if you're in Johannesburg for work, pleasure, or maybe you're saying, well, I stay here. This is what you can expect on your happy Wednesday breakfast plate. In the first hour, we remind you that true happiness is when what you think, what you say, and what you do are in harmony. Ultimately, Kavif Lander, whoever is happy will make others happy. We continue serving a selection of good music that will ease you gently into this new day. We also bring thoughtful insight into the day's top stories to help you stay informed about what is happening throughout Kavif Land. We couple that with a motivational message that will act as the perfect pick-me-up as we reach the midweek mark of the week. In the second hour, we provide you with your full news fix, local, national, and international. We celebrate another national commemorative day, and we give you a chance to earn that special point during our Morning Glory foreplay. Coming up in the last and final hour of breakfast, we serve you the local and international news along with your final traffic update. If you spot any traffic incidents on a route that you're using right now, please alert your fellow driver by sending any traffic-related incidents to us via WhatsApp line, that is 079-468-5183. And then seeing that it is a happy Wednesday, we're always on a mission to celebrate something good. So what are you celebrating today?
allow us the opportunity of celebrating your significant occasion with you. Talk to us on 0794685183. My name is Natasha Hain, and I will be keeping you company between now and 9 a.m. Join me this happy Wednesday as we once again spread kindness like confetti, dance a little, and remind each other that the halfway mark of the week can be wonderful, especially when we face it together. Standing by, we have Rowaness with Show Me Love. 25 minutes just after 6 o'clock. Welcome to your new day.

0: 38 minutes after 6 o'clock. What you gonna do with my lovin'? Inner City taking us to exactly 38 minutes after 6 o'clock with What You Gonna Do With My Lovin'. Before this, we had Robin S with Show Me Love. Well, please do show me love on 079-468-5183. Tell me how you're doing this morning. Tell me where you're tuning in from. Tell me what are we celebrating today. It is a happy Wednesday, and on a happy Wednesday, make it a point that we celebrate all the good happening in and around our local communities. Alrighty, Kavivilanda, it is that time of the morning where we check in with the newsroom to find out what are some of the stories that we need to know just before Sipho Siroto joins us to then serve us our first news bulletin of the morning. That is, of course, headed your way at the top of the hour, 7 o'clock. Immediately after that, the BBC will fill you in on what is happening internationally, and Superintendent Xolani Fitla brings us back home with our first traffic update of the morning. Also remind you, if you would like to, you know, market your product or your service on this breakfast show, you're more than welcome to get in touch with our marketing team. Kindly just drop them an email at info@kavivafm.co.za. That is info@kavivafm.co.za. 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Once you get there, take a browse around. If there's anything that you like, well, definitely put a like. Definitely put a heart. 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We also remind you that we are available throughout the day 24/7 via our website. You can definitely tune into all the shows using our website. That is www.kavivafm.co.za, and we are certainly also on the Radio Czar and MyTuner app. That's if you'd like to tune in to all the other shows throughout this new day. All right, well, that's it. 41 minutes after 6 o'clock. We're going to get straight into some of the stories with your attention before we then serve your dose of motivation, just a little bit of inspiration to get your morning underway in the most positive way. For now, let's check in on what is happening in and around your local community. We start off with alleged political fixer Brown Mokgotsi, who is back in the Johannesburg Magistrates Court today, where the state and defense are expected to agree on a trial date. Mokgotsi faces charges of perjury and defeating the ends of justice linked to an alleged staged shootout. He was arrested in May shortly after finishing his testimony before the Madlanga Commission. He remains behind bars after two unsuccessful bail applications. The court previously ruled that conflicting information about his residential address made him a flight risk. The National Treasury is expected to explain today why funding has been withdrawn from 69 municipalities across South Africa. Deputy Finance Minister, that is Ashore Sarupen, is expected to outline the reasons behind the decision, which affects several major metros, including Johannesburg, Buffalo City, Nelson Mandela Bay, and Mangaung. Treasury says the municipalities failed to comply with financial management regulations. It insists the move is aimed at correcting poor governance rather than punishing municipalities, adding that affected councils were warned in advance and offered support before funding was withheld. The city of Johannesburg is expected to respond later today. Springboks coach Rossi Erasmus says the team's demanding training program is paying off as South Africa prepares to face Scotland this weekend. Erasmus has made 10 changes to the starting lineup following the opening Nations Championship victory over England at Ellis Park. He says the high-intensity training environment allows experienced players and newcomers alike to stay ready for selection. Assistant coach, that is Dwayne Vermeulen, says the changes are part of a carefully planned strategy as the Springboks prepare for Saturday's clash against Scotland at Loftus Versfeld in Pretoria. The race for the SAFA presidency has taken a new turn. SAFA vice president, that is Bennett Bailey, has withdrawn his candidacy and announced his support for AmaZulu owner, that is Sandile Zungu. Bailey was the first candidate to publicly declare his intention to challenge incumbent Danny Yordan ahead of September's elections. His decision follows Zungu's campaign visits to football regions around the country to build support. Nominations close on the 29th of July, after which SAFA will conduct integrity and eligibility checks before confirming the final list of candidates. It is 44 minutes after 6 o'clock. Those are some of the stories. With your attention, your views and comments are welcome on 079-468-5183. Finally, registering to vote online will now cost South Africans nothing in mobile data. The Electoral Commission has announced that its online voter registration portal is now zero rated across all mobile networks. Eligible voters can register for the first time, update their personal details or check their registration status without paying for mobile data. The IEC says the move removes a major barrier for many South Africans, making it easier for more people to participate in the 2026 local government elections scheduled for the 4th of November. The Commission is urging eligible voters to check their registration details are up to date before election day. For more information, you're more than welcome to visit registertovote.elections.org.za. That is registertovote.elections.org.za. It is 45 minutes after 6 o'clock. Let's get ourselves motivated this morning. We'll be taking a listen to our dose of motivation titled "There Is No Pain," or rather, "There Is No Gain Without Pain," followed by Betty Wright's "After the Pain." That is, of course, our song of the day. For now, let's take a listen to "There Is No Gain Without Pain."
1: I want you to hold on. It may not happen in the time that you think is going to happen, but I want you to know something. If you quit, it's never going to happen. If you quit, if you give up, if you stop, if you do not persevere, you will never see it.
2: Every champion has felt it. Every king has felt it. Every winner has felt it. Every soldier has felt it. Every victorious person has felt it. The urge to quit.
1: All of these things that are happening to me right now, they're just temporary inconveniences. They're not stronger than I am. I'm in charge here. I didn't get here through academics. I got here because I refused to quit. I said, I've been through enough pain, I gotta get a reward for it.
2: I don't care if you don't have the money, you don't have the help, and you don't have the family for it, and you don't have the friends for it, don't you give up on your dream.
3: Too often you have a dream of creating this or getting involved with there, but at the end of the day, sometimes this fear of will I fail, will I make it, will I achieve it, the challenge is learning to punch that fear right in its mouth. I'm talking about the fear of that voice in the back of your head that makes you think that you can't.
1: You don't quit, you don't give up, you don't run. Stop running from it and run to it. Stop telling me what you're going through. The greats, they get to it, they go through it. Stop running and face it. And the harder it is, the better.
4: See, the thing is, for many people, they've tried the same path you're on, and they failed. As you walk this journey, you're gonna see carcasses all over the place of people that didn't quite have it. I should inspire you, because you've gotten further than that person, But you're not looking to get further than them, you're looking to finish.
5: So often, the key is that we just keep running. We stay positive, and we never give up. Life is not a marathon. It's not a sprint. It's a series of sprints combined with a boxing match. We're not just running, but we're getting hit along the way. And here's the key. Our optimism is a competitive advantage. Our belief, our positivity.
1: keep on moving. Don't feel sorry for yourself and try and organize a pity party. The Sharks are part of the program. It's necessary that you develop stickability, that you take a stand, that you dig in. It's necessary to know there are going to be some difficult times, that when you are in transition, there's going to be a drop in your energy. You're going to be tired. That's why it's so important that when you get up in the morning, when your feet hit the ground, you stand up, getting up. All right, life, I'm ready for you. I'm fortifying myself. I'm meditating. I'm reading my goals. I know it's possible.
6: Every time you're doing what you're supposed to do and it don't look like it's supposed to look, and people get in your ear, and all of a sudden you don't feel comfortable no more and you feel under pressure. Instead of you going in the pocket and being who you're supposed to be, you start running another way. And you know what? Maybe you'll make a mistake, but you're failing forward. The thing that we have to continue to passionately, uncompromisably not give in on is the fact that I'm not staying stagnant. I'm moving forward, because what I feed will grow and what I starve will die. Why you keep crying about pushing through obstacles? Listen, you got put through that because what that does, that tension produces greatness.
1: I know I'm going to experience some rejection and disappointment. I know I'm going to have some cash flow problems, some relationship problems. I know there are going to be some hard decisions to make. I know there are going to be some moments when I don't know what to do. The things are going to be so uncertain that I'm going to feel overwhelmed and feel like I can't handle it. I know I'm going to experience all of that. Why? It's necessary. It's a part of life. All of that will create you into a certain kind of person. That as you go through that experience, what you become in the process, the goal itself will be anticlimactic. You'll discover a part of you that you did not know was there.
7: Sanibonani, lochani, dumelang, bakovuani, molweni. Nimamele iko fifi.

Yeah, you're right. I sure did. I said I'd never take him back again. Well, it's a woman's prerogative to change her mind, isn't it? But we do it all the time.

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1: Vrouwen en kinders word dagelijks in Gauteng deur hul geliefdes en vreemdelinge verkrag, seksueel geteister of vermoor. 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
8: 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And for now, it's just gone 7 o'clock on the dot. Sipho Siroto on news duty, so he is ready to serve you the news that you need to know at the top of the hour, 7 o'clock.
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10: Thank you very much to Natasha. The news headlines at the hour 7 o'clock. Over 200 suspected illegal miners arrested in Western area. National Treasury freezes part of Joburg's funding over financial failures. And the South African Human Rights Commission hearings turn spotlight on South Africa's food system. With the news at 7 o'clock Central African Time on Covifi FM 97.2, I am Sipho Siroto. A warm good morning to you. Over 200 suspected illegal miners have been arrested for illegal mining-related offences at Losberg Kloof Mine in Western Area, West Rand of Gauteng. The joint law enforcement operations by Fidelity, South African Police Service and the South African National Defence Force has led to the arrest of more than 200 illegal mining activity. And the joint law enforcement operation began its duties as early as 3 o'clock in the morning on Tuesday. Here's Gauteng Deputy Police Commissioner Fred Gagana.
11: This morning, as early as 3 o'clock, we started the operation. This operation is integrated South African Police Service with its various units like tactical response, public order policing, K9 units, the stations and the district teams, our mounted units that were ready and to execute the South African National Defence Force, our Sibanye Protection Service, and also Fidelity Specialized Service, Fidelity Security Specialized Services. As you can see, this chopper, it's from Fidelity Security Services. They also brought drones from Fidelity and Sibanye Protection Services provided drones. SAPS provided drones. Now the team that has been working together for almost 6 months, gathering information, monitoring the activities. Today, I think, is the day. Unfortunately, we didn't get firearms to the expected level. We managed to arrest over 198 people, all of them for illegal mining. And just brief breakdown, over 107 of them are from Lesotho nationals, over 56 of them are Zimbabwean nationals, about four, they are, over 56 are Mozambicans, and over only about four are Zimbabwean nationals, and over 21 are South African nationals. And four of the South African nationals, one of them, we found them in possession of ammunition, over 120 rounds of AK-47 rounds of ammunition. And four of the South Africans are also going to be charged for harboring illegal immigrants, and over 170 of the arrested people will also be charged for being illegal immigrants in the country. All of them, those foreign nationals, don't have passports, asylum, or any legal document to be in the country.
10: Now to this next update. The city of Johannesburg has suffered another financial setback after the National Treasury temporarily withheld part of its July funding allocation over continued failures to comply with the municipal financial management laws. The decision comes days after the city's assets were attached by the sheriff of over unpaid debts, forcing the temporary closure of its main customer service center. Treasury says the funding freeze is aimed at enforcing fiscal discipline and accountability, not punishing residents. While the Metro insists its finances are improving and says it has settled the debt linked to the sheriff's action, the latest move has raised fresh concerns about the city's financial health. In other news, around 150 university students, volunteers, and community members have removed about 2 tons of litter during a major environmental cleanup campaign in Soshanguve Block H, north of Tshwane. The initiative, led by ACES and the Church of God, formed part of a global campaign taking place in several countries. The city of Tshwane supported the project with cleaning equipment, refreshments, and other resources. MMC for Community Safety Hannes Kotzie and Councillor Thabang Sebotsane praised the volunteers for promoting active citizenship and environmental responsibility. ACES says it will continue its environmental initiatives, including tree planting and community cleanups across South Africa. Meanwhile, the Madlanga Commission of Inquiry says it has no plans to ask President Cyril Ramaphosa to expand its terms of reference or widen the scope of its investigation. The commission says while it may request a short extension to allow all witnesses to testify, it does not intend to broaden its mandate. Spokesperson Jeremy Michaels says the inquiry is already under significant pressure and is focused on completing its work within its current mandate. The commission is expected to

0: Food production is essential for food security, while acknowledging that more needs to be done to support emerging farmers. The Commission is expected to use evidence from hearings to develop recommendations aimed at improving access to food and addressing hunger across the country. In your weather update, starting with Johannesburg, temperature is 3 degrees Celsius this morning and will peak at a maximum of 18 degrees Celsius. Pretoria, it is 3 degrees Celsius this morning and will peak at a maximum of 20 degrees Celsius. Cape Town, it is 10 degrees Celsius this morning and will peak at a maximum of 18 degrees Celsius. And ending with Durban, it is 14 degrees Celsius this morning and will peak at a maximum of 25 degrees Celsius. On the markets update, the rand to the US dollar is trading at 16 rands and 27 cents and 21 rands and 73 cents to the pound. On the commodities markets, gold is trading at 4,127 rands and 29 cents per ounce. Platinum is trading at 1,639 rands and 10 cents per ounce. Brent crude oil is trading at 76 rands and 9 cents a barrel. Recapping on our top stories this hour. Over 200 suspected illegal miners arrested in Western area. And Madlanga Commission rejects calls to broaden inquiry. South African human rights hearings turn spotlight on South Africa's food system. If you have any local news that you would like Kofifi FM to follow up on, feel free to send us a WhatsApp to 079-468-5183. That's 079-468-5183. The next news update is coming up at 8 o'clock for Kofifi FM News. I am Sipho Serodu, leaving you with Natasha on Kofifi FM Breakfast Show. 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
2: The Pentagon says U.S. forces have carried out a series of powerful strikes against Iran in response to what it calls renewed Iranian targeting of commercial shipping in the Strait of Hormuz. Iranian media said missiles have hit areas near Sirik and Bandar Abbas on Iran's southern coast. More details from Peter Bowes in Washington.
3: The U.S. said it had revoked a license which temporarily lifted some sanctions on Iran. The sanctions waiver had allowed the Islamic Republic to produce, sell and deliver oil. It isn't clear whether this resumption of hostilities will upend the peace process, although a U.S. official insisted that American negotiators would continue to work in good faith towards a final deal with Iran.
2: The French hard-right leader Marine Le Pen says she's still running for president next year despite losing her appeal against a conviction for misuse of European Parliament funds. In defiant tones, she told French television that she would challenge the guilty ruling in the country's highest court. Her five-year bar on holding public office has been reduced and backdated, rendering it effectively lifted. But Ms. Le Pen has been given a one-year term wearing an electronic ankle tag under house arrest. The Ukrainian capital has come under renewed Russian missile attack. A series of explosions were heard in Kyiv early on Wednesday morning. The first large blast before the city's air sirens sounded, followed by at least four more. The mayor, Vitaly Klitschko, said the strikes had triggered fires in two districts. Power cuts are reported in some areas of the city. The European Court of Human Rights has ruled that Lithuania violated the rights of a Saudi man by holding him in an alleged secret CIA prison on its territory two decades ago. Alice Adderley has the details.
4: Abdu al-Rahim Hussein al-Nashiri is considered by the US to be one of the main members of al-Qaeda. He's suspected of being the mastermind of an attack on the American

0: American ship USS Cole that killed 17 people, but the ECHR singled out Lithuania for its role in his detention in 2005 when it said he was held in solitary confinement for 5 months. Mr. Al-Nashiri said he was then transferred onto US military authorities despite the risk of an unfair trial and a possible death sentence.
1: The aviation authorities in Pakistan have launched a search and rescue operation to locate a cargo aircraft with 5 crew members on board that's gone missing in the Arabian Sea. The Pakistan-registered Boeing 737, operated by K2 Airways, reported a malfunction in its navigation system while en route from Sharjah to Karachi. Local air traffic control tried to guide the aircraft, but radar system shows it descended rapidly. BBC News. The leader of Britain's populist right-wing party, Reform UK, is forcing a by-election in his constituency after weeks of heightened scrutiny over his finances. Nigel Farage is facing a parliamentary investigation over large sums of money he'd received before becoming an MP but did not declare. He said he would stand in the election, which he described as the people versus the establishment. But the main political parties in the UK have all ruled out offering a candidate. The mayor of New York, Zoran Mamdani, has warned that a central Manhattan skyscraper near to Grand Central Station remained at risk of collapse. Emergency services have evacuated the 37-story building, a school and nearby streets, following reports of falling bricks. Contractors have been given the go-ahead to begin installing temporary shoring, but others are warned to stay away until advised it's safe to return. The defending champions, Argentina, staged a stunning late comeback to beat Egypt 3-2 to qualify for the quarterfinals of the Football World Cup, where they'll face Switzerland. Patrick Geary has the details.
2: With 11 minutes of normal time remaining, reigning champions Argentina were 2-0 down to Egypt and going out of the World Cup. But Lionel Messi orchestrated a remarkable turnaround. He set up Cristian Romero to make it 2-1, then smashed in the equaliser before Enzo Fernandez's header won it in stoppage time. The Egyptians were devastated, and their coach Hossam Hassan said there was no justice in the World Cup after his side saw an earlier goal disallowed, then had several penalty appeals turned down.
1: In tennis, Novak Djokovic has won the longest quarterfinal in Wimbledon history. The 7-time single men's champion defeated Felix Auger-Aliassime in 5 hours and 15 minutes on centre court in a match that ended just before the 11 p.m. curfew. The fifth and final set was won 10-4 by Djokovic on a tiebreak. BBC News.
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5: Good morning to all the listeners. It is after 6 and this is your first traffic update for the morning commute. And as we kick off the morning rush, conditions are generally flowing across the city, but we are starting to see that early morning build-up on major routes. Starting on the Golden Highway, there are those ongoing roadworks. That's in Zachariah Park in Lahaye, in Eldorado Park and in Devland. Anticipate delays travelling through those areas. And anticipate delays on the eastbound of Chris Honey Road, that's between Dynamo and Nicholas Street in Par Park. In London, expect some delays on Clipsbury Valley Road, that's towards the N17 traffic circle. And anticipate delays on the northbound of Ellis Mtsweledi Road, approaching Main Reef Road in Roodepoort. This is due to roadworks there. And still in the Roodepoort area, traffic is slow on Randfontein Road East, that's heading towards Gustav Street. On Malibongwe Drive, anticipate delays on the southbound in Kaya Sand approaching River Road. Travelling further south, anticipate delays in Sharon Lee approaching President Fashir Road. In River Lee, expect delays on Nazareth Road, that's heading towards Main Reef Road, and anticipate delays on the eastbound of Main Reef Road in Amalgam approaching Church Street. On the M1 North, the traffic is slow with delays from Boysons Road, that's travelling through the Crown Interchange and Double Decker section, heading towards Carr Street in Newtown. And on the N3 North, the traffic is heavy in Germiston, that's travelling between Elands and Geldenhuys Interchange. In Midrand, anticipate delays in Glen Austin, that's on the westbound of Dale Road, heading towards Modderfontein Road. Also anticipate delays on the westbound of Olifantsfontein Road heading towards Allen Road, and still in Midrand, anticipate delays on the southbound of R55 heading towards Arthur Avenue. For any complaints, incidents, or reports of accidents, you can call 0800 002 587 or 011 375 5911. And this is Superintendent Lani Fihlo of JMPD, reminding motorists to take it easy, drive safely, obey the rules of the road, stay back, hold up, don't text and drive, and don't drink and drive.
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Paxton with Slow Down, taking us to exactly 21 minutes after 7 o'clock. A very good morning and a happy Wednesday to you. Welcome to the Happy Wednesday edition of the Kafifa FM 97.2 Breakfast Show with myself, Natasha Hayne. This morning, we're putting the spotlight on the stories that remind us that there's still so much good happening all around us, Kafifiland, from inspiring acts of kindness and community victories to personal milestones. And, you know, those feel-good moments that makes life just worth living. Today is all about celebrating the good, positive, and the uplifting. All right, so if you've got some good news to share, big or small, we'd love to hear from you, Kafifilanda. Maybe someone in your neighborhood has done something extraordinary. Perhaps you've reached a personal goal, or there's a community initiative that's making a real difference in your local community. Whatever it is, share it with us throughout this morning's broadcast on 079-468-5183. 22 minutes just after 7 o'clock. Still headed your way, the Guess What Day It Is challenge, your morning glory foreplay, and coming up at the top of the hour, 8 o'clock, Sipho Siroto serves us our second news bulletin of the morning. The BBC folds us in on what is happening globally, and Superintendent Tlani Fitler will be serving us our final traffic update of the morning. We are at that, moment, at that point in time where we need to, you know, challenge you a little bit. So this Happy Wednesday, we are going to challenge you with one song and ask you, all right, based on this song, can you guess what commemorative day we happen to be commemorating based on this particular song? So it is time for us to play the Guess What Day It Is challenge, where we are challenging you, Kafifilanda, to guess what commemorative day we happen to be commemorating based on the following song. Today we'll be taking a listen to New Kids on the Block with Step by Step. That is the song that we've chosen for the Happy Wednesday edition of the Guess What Day It Is challenge. All that we want you to do is just guess what commemorative day we happen to be commemorating based on Step by Step by New Kids on the Block. If you'll be participating, remember you need to head on to our WhatsApp line. That is 079-468-5183. I repeat, 079-468-5183. All that we just want you to do is guess what commemorative day we happen to be commemorating based on New Kids on the Block's Step by Step. It's as easy as that, and the first Kafifilanda to give us the correct guess will then win that big bag of virtual bragging rights. Who will be taking that big bag today? Well, let's find out for now. Step by Step from New Kids on the Block.

It is exactly 28 minutes after 7 o'clock. There was a New Kids on the Block with Step by Step. That was the song that we chose for today's commemorative day challenge. Thank you to each and everyone who participated. We see your messages. Bye-bye. Rankila Chadil Khaniyamat. Komeksin. Okay. Nia. Okay, like vir my niemand het dit reg gekry nie vanoggend nie. Okay, let's find out what commemorative day we happen to be commemorating today. Alrighty, Gavifalanda, today marks a rather interesting day. It is Be a Kid Again Day. Yes, you heard correct. Be a Kid Again Day. So the clue there was kids, New Kids on the Block, Step by Step. So the clue was definitely kids as we commemorate Be a Kid Again Day. Alrighty, so yes, it is a reminder that growing older doesn't have to mean growing serious all the time. Whether it's kicking a soccer ball, blowing bubbles, or flying a kite, enjoying your favorite childhood snack, or laughing until your stomach hurts, well, today is about reconnecting with the carefree joy of simply being a child. And there's more to it than just nostalgia. Research has shown that people who maintain a youthful, optimistic outlook on life often enjoy better mental and physical health. Studies have linked positive thinking to lower stress levels, reduced anxiety and depression, and even a lower risk of heart disease. Experts also say the way we think about aging can shape how we cope with life's challenges. Those who embrace life with curiosity, playfulness, and optimism tend to handle stress better and also report a higher quality of life. Perhaps children have been teaching us all along they don't worry about what others actually think. They bounce back after disappointment. Live in the moment. Let their imaginations run free and believe that tomorrow can be even better than today. So if you need an excuse to smile a little more, play a little longer, or simply see the world through your younger eyes, today is the perfect opportunity. After all, being young at heart never goes out of style. It is Be a Kid Again Day.

0: 30 minutes just after 7 o'clock. That was the Guess What Day It Is challenge, where we challenged you to guess what commemorative day we happen to be commemorating based on New Kids on the Block's Step by Step. All right, coming up in the final hour of the Kofifa FM 97.2 Breakfast Show, we'd like to know, what's the oldest thing you own that you will never get rid of, and what's the story behind it? Now, maybe it's something your parents gave you, maybe it belonged to a grandparent, maybe it's something from your childhood that others would consider as junk, but to you it has sentimental value. Is it your grandmother's recipe book? Is it maybe your grandfather's watch? You've had that watch for over 10 years and it still looks brand new. What's the story behind it, and how old is that particular item? What is the oldest thing that you own that you simply can't get rid of because there's a story behind it? Let me know on 079-468-5183. Now, I had one of those moments recently, Kofiflanda. I had to let go of a piece of clothing that my late grandmother bought for me. It wasn't anything fancy, but it most certainly carried much meaning. I wore it so much over the years that it started falling apart. It had holes, and I stitched them up again and again because I just wasn't ready to, you know, part with it. But eventually it got to a point where even my best repair attempts couldn't save it anymore, and I realized I wasn't really holding on to a piece of clothing. I was holding on to a memory of my late grandmother, a reminder of my late grandmother, of a time in my life, and of the love that came with that particular clothing item. So that got me thinking about all the things that we keep. So I want to know, what's the oldest thing you own that you will never ever get rid of, and what's the story behind it? Let me know, 079-468-5183. I'd love to hear your story. Op 079-468-5183. Sê vir my van haar die kies wat jy nou het al vir die afgelope 12 jaar en jy sê, Natasha, ek kan net nie laat gaan van dit nie. Let me know on 079-468-5183. What, Kofiflanda, is that is rather the oldest thing you own that you'll never ever get rid of, and what's the story behind it? Let me know on 079-468-5183. I would love to hear your story. It is 33 minute net na 7. Let's get ready for the Morning Glory foreplay. I am going to give you a clue as to who is at the center of the Morning Glory foreplay. Thereafter, you'll be treated to a selection of music, further encouraging you to participate in the Morning Glory foreplay. All that I require from you is for you to tell me who is at the center of the Morning Glory foreplay. The first Kofiflanda to give me the correct name of the artist or band will win that all-important, much-contested 1 point. I remind you that the stakes are high. Towards the end of 2026, our top four will be gifted with the opportunity of selecting a Morning Glory foreplay of their choosing. So, if you'd like to be in the running for that top four spot, well, you definitely need to participate in the Morning Glory foreplay. Get as many points as you possibly can so that towards the end of the year, you're one of our lucky four. For now, 34 minutes after 7 o'clock, here's your clue. This morning, we present to you the Grammy-winning American funk and R&B duo made up of brothers. They began performing in Los Angeles before catching the attention of legendary producer Quincy Jones, who helped launch their recording career in the mid-1970s. Blending infectious funk grooves, soulful harmonies, and Louis Johnson's groundbreaking bass playing, the duo became one of the defining acts of the disco and funk era. I definitely gave it away if you listened carefully. Well, if you'd like to participate, please let me know who is at the center of the Morning Glory foreplay, and you could be the winner of that all-important 1 point this happy Wednesday. It's just gone 35 minutes after 7 o'clock. No more talking from me. Let's allow the music to speak on our behalf as we introduce you to your happy Wednesday edition of the Morning Glory foreplay.
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0: Brothers Johnson at the centre of the Morning Glory four-place stomp before the Strawberry Letter, the real thing, Treasure, Running for Your Loving, and I'll Be Good to You. Which one of those songs was your favourite? Let me know on the WhatsApp line 079-468-5183. There was your Morning Glory four-play taking us to the top of the hour, 8 o'clock. We now have Sipho Siroto standing by with your news.
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2: That's an absolute pleasure, Natasha. The news headlines at the hour, 8 o'clock. Pick it up, truck shortages worsen Johannesburg waste collection backlog. Information regulator gives no timeline on Palapala complaint. And the South African Human Rights Commission hearings turn spotlight on South Africa's food system. With the news at 8 o'clock Central African Time on Covivi FM 97.2, I am Sipho Siroto. Good morning. Uncollected garbage is piling up across Johannesburg as Pick It Up struggles with a severe shortage of refuse collection trucks. The city's waste management entity says only 82 of its 223 trucks are currently operational, with the rest either broken down or scrapped. The growing backlog has raised health concerns in affected communities wide. The situation is being made worse by the fact that only two of Johannesburg's landfill sites are currently operational. This has increased the turnaround times for refuse trucks and delayed waste collection across the city. Here's Pick It Up spokesperson Anthony Selepe.
3: I'd like to apologize to Johannesburg residents for the service disruption they've enjoyed over time. And this is occasioned by the casual workers who are employed by our suppliers who wanted to be employed by Pick It Up. And we currently would not have been able to employ them due to our recruitment processes, which are on hold. The process of backlog recovery is unfolding. As you can see, we are putting all and pulling no stops to make it a point that every other area that has got backlog is addressed. The most affected areas would be Randburg, Roodepoort, Waterval and Central Camp in Soweto. But hopefully with some efforts as put by our units and finance, we are confident to be able to get this by end of this week.
2: Now to the update. Eden Vale police have stepped up operations to combat fraud, hijackings and the theft of critical infrastructure following growing concern from residents. Police say hijackings, particularly near freeways, have stabilized after an increase earlier this year. But fraud remains a major challenge, with scammers often targeting elderly people through phone calls, social media and online marketplaces. Police have urged residents not to share banking details, to verify online information and to avoid accepting assistance from strangers at ATMs. They also warned buyers and sellers using online marketplaces to meet only in public places. Meanwhile, the Eden Vale SAPS has partnered with a private security company to protect municipal infrastructure from cable theft and vandalism. Four suspects have already been arrested for infrastructure-related crimes, with police calling on the community to remain vigilant and report suspicious activity. In other news, the city of Johannesburg has suffered another financial setback after the National Treasury temporarily withheld part of its July funding allocation over continued failures to comply with municipal financial management laws. The decision comes days after the city's assets were attached by the sheriff over unpaid debts, forcing the temporary closure of its main customer service center. Treasury says the funding freeze is aimed at enforcing fiscal discipline and accountability, not punishing residents. While the Metro insists its finances are improving and says it has settled the debt linked to the sheriff's action, the latest move has raised fresh concerns about the city's financial health. The information regulator, or rather meanwhile, the information regulator says it cannot say when it will decide on Action SA's complaint over the South African Police Service's refusal to release documents linked to the Palapala scandal. The complaint, lodged on the 18th of June, challenges SAPS decision to withhold President Cyril Ramaphosa's affidavit and other records requested until, or rather under, the Promotion of Access and Information Act. And the regulator says the matter is still being assessed, while simple complaints are usually finalized within 3 months. More complex cases can take up to a year. Action SA argues the documents are in the public interest, while SAPS maintains they form part of an ongoing legal proceedings. Moving ahead with more news, the South African Human Rights Commission has resumed its national inquiry into hunger with a focus on land, agriculture and food manufacturing. The hearings are examining whether South Africa's food system is providing affordable, safe and nutritious food, while questioning the roles of government and the private sector in tackling hunger. Grain SA defended local farming, saying sustainable food production is essential for food security, while acknowledging that more needs to be done to support emerging farmers. The commission is expected to use evidence from hearings to develop recommendations aimed at improving access to food and addressing hunger across the country. And now in your weather update, starting with Johannesburg, it is 3 degrees Celsius this morning and will peak at a maximum of 8.

0: ounce. Platinum trading at 1,641 rands and 70 cents per ounce. Brent crude oil is trading at 76 rands and 56 cents a barrel. Recapping on our top stories this hour. Pick it up truck shortages worsen Johannesburg waste collection backlog. And the National Treasury freezes part of Joburg's funding over financial failures. Information regulator gives no timeline on Phalaphala complaint. And South African Human Rights Commission hearings turn spotlight on South Africa's food system. If you have any local news that you would like Kofifi FM to follow up on, feel free to send us a WhatsApp to 079-468-5183. That's 079-468-5183. The next news update is coming up at 9 o'clock for Kofifi FM News. I am Sipho Serutu. Good morning.
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5: Opinies en opmerkings deur luisteraars is nie noodwendig die van die radiostasie nie. Die radiostasie kan nie verantwoordelik gehou word vir enige opmerkings deur ons luisteraars nie.
6: BBC News with Roisin Hasty. Renewed fighting has broken out in the Gulf region, escalating tensions after a fragile ceasefire between the United States and Iran. The US military said the strikes in southern Iran were in response to renewed Iranian attacks on commercial shipping in the Strait of Hormuz. Tehran condemned the US bombardment. Here's Peter Bowes.
7: 80 targets, according to the United States, have been hit in the last few hours by these new attacks hitting air defense systems, command and control networks, and more than 60 Islamic Revolutionary Guard Corps small boats in or near the Strait of Hormuz. And it looks as if the retaliation in terms of Iran air raid sirens in Kuwait in the last few minutes, and I think this is the retaliation that the United States would presumably have been bracing for.
6: 12 countries are to spend more than $50 billion over the next 10 years on a new long-range missile to protect Europe. The British Prime Minister Keir Starmer is expected to discuss the Deep Precision Strike project at the NATO summit in Turkey. Frank Gardner is there.
8: Billed as one of NATO's most advanced weapons, it's intended to strike targets nearly 200 miles away with pinpoint accuracy, possibly extending out to 1,250 miles. Keir Starmer said this UK-led initiative will help bring European allies together to keep NATO safe for years to come. But like many planned military projects in the pipeline, Deep Strike is not expected to be ready until the 2030s.
6: The Ukrainian capital has again come under Russian missile attack. A series of explosions were heard in Kyiv early on Wednesday morning. The mayor, Vitaly Klitschko, said the strikes had triggered fires in two districts. There are no details of casualties. The authorities in Kharkiv in northeastern Ukraine also reported Russian attacks. The latest barrage comes after multiple Russian missiles hit on Monday killed 30 people in Ukraine. The mayor of New York has warned that a central Manhattan skyscraper near to Grand Central remains at risk of collapse. Peter Ross has the details.
9: The fire department were called in, and after an inspection, the decision was made to evacuate and set up a so-called frozen zone around the building. That meant evacuating not only that building, but office blocks around it, hotels, streets were closed, and an emergency response was brought in that disrupted the morning rush hour around the very busy Grand Central Terminal, which is just a street or two up the road as well. As for the building itself, a safety manager for the building says that a steel beam on the 21st floor was compromised. Two support columns inside the building were buckling, and according to fire officials, several upper floors were sagging.
6: World News from

0: the BBC. A search is underway for a cargo plane with five crew members on board that is thought to have crashed into the sea southwest of Karachi. The Pakistan-registered Boeing 737 lost contact with air traffic control on Tuesday night after reporting a navigational system problem. Local air traffic control tried to guide the aircraft, but data from a flight tracking service shows a series of sharp altitude changes before a steep final descent. Australia's biggest telecoms company, Telstra, has issued an apology to customers for a major nationwide outage that disrupted calls, texts and data across the country. It started early on Wednesday. Communication issues affected regional rail networks in Victoria and New South Wales. The Esports World Cup starts this week in Paris, with hundreds of the best competitive gamers expected at a flashy opening ceremony on Wednesday evening by the River Seine. Over the next 7 weeks, the world's top professional gamers will compete for a combined prize pot of $75 million. Andrew Rogers reports from Paris.
1: Fans will be able to watch popular titles like Call of Duty, League of Legends and Street Fighter played at the highest level. It wasn't supposed to happen like this, though. The Esports World Cup has always been held in Saudi Arabia, a country this event gets a lot of its funding from. The move to Paris was announced just a few weeks ago because of the Iran war. Organisers say they always intended to hold the tournament in different cities around the world, but global events this year forced them to bring those plans forward.
0: And in tennis, the Wimbledon quarterfinals continue today, with the British wildcard player Arthur Ferry seeking to take his unexpected run of form into the next round. Ferry ranked outside the world's top 100 players and will face off against the Italian ninth seed Flavio Cobolli. The match is preceded on centre court by Ukraine's Marta Kostyuk taking on Italy's Jasmine Paolini. BBC News.
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4: Good morning to all the listeners. It is after 7 on this Wednesday morning and the peak hour rush is now officially underway. We are seeing a significant increase in volumes across the city network. Starting in Dipcliff, the delays on the N12 East, this travelling through the Dipcliff interchange on Chris Honey Road, expect delays on the eastbound, that's travelling towards Dynamo and Nicholas Street in Power Park. Expect delays on the northbound of Ellisum Toledo Road approaching Main Reef Road in Redwood. This is due to roadworks there. And test base light delays in Bosmont and in Crisis, that's on Albertina Sisulu and Commander Road. Expect further delays on Harmony Street in Westbury, approaching Perth Road. On the N1 North, expect delays at Malibongwe Drive. Expect delays on the northbound of Malibongwe Drive, travelling towards Boundary Road in Kaisan. Also expect some delays on the southbound in Sharon Lee, approaching the N1. On Winnie Mandela Drive, expect delays on the southbound in Magaliesburg. This heading towards Leslie Avenue and travelling further south. There are delays in Bryanston towards Bryanston Drive. And still in Bryanston, expect heavy delays. It's on Homestead Avenue and Brumfisher Drive. Traffic is queuing on the eastbound of Republic Road. It's heading towards Woodlands Avenue in Hurlingham and anticipates slight delays in Amalgam and in Crown and Main Reef Road East approaching Church Street and on the northbound of Crownwood Road. On the M1 North, the traffic is congested. It's travelling between Boysons Road and Carr Street in Newtown. And still on the M1 North, there's an accident scene before 11th Avenue in Harton Estate. Traffic is heavy from Jan Smuts Avenue. In Harton, expect some delays on the southbound of Harton Drive heading towards Harton Drive, and in Parkwood, expect delays on the northbound of Oxford Road heading towards Bolton Road. Expect delays on the eastbound of Glenhove Road and Melrose Estate heading towards Fifth Street. In Sandton, expect delays on the M1 North and southbound off-ramps as onto Grayson Drive. Also expect delays on the M1 South off-ramp as onto Marlborough Drive in Marlborough. And the delays on the N3 North, that's travelling between Elands and Geldenhuys Interchange in Germiston. Also expect delays on R24 N12 West, that's towards the Electron Interchange. In Klerksdorp, expect delays on the northbound of Zurfontein Road and on the westbound of Allendale Road, it's heading towards Kloof Road. And expect delays in Rogersfontein, that's on the southbound of Pretoria Main Road, heading towards Olifantsfontein Road. In Blue Hills, there are delays on the westbound of Summit Road. It's heading towards Village Road. And on the N1 South, the traffic is slow. It's leaving Centurion, travelling towards Olifantsfontein Road in Midrand. For any complaints, incidents, or reports of accidents, you can call 0800 002 587 or 011 375 5911. And this is Superintendent Lanifihlo of JMPD reminding motorists to take it easy, drive safely, obey the rules of the road, stay buckled up, don't text and drive, and don't drink and drive.
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6: 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A day dedicated to the good, the positive, and the uplifting happening in and around your local community. So, what are we celebrating today? Is it your birthday? 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Maybe you're celebrating the fact that your baby girl finally said mama. 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A recap of your first hours had us listening to a selection of happy music. We had Luther Vandross with Here and Now, Whitney Houston with You Give Good Love. Isn't that something special? We also had Robin S. with Show Me a Love before we listened to Inner City's What You Gonna Do with My Love. Well, hopefully you're also gonna love me back. We listened to our dose of motivation titled There Is No Pain, There Is No Gain Without Pain. And we had our song of the day, Betty Wright with After the Pain. Just before 7, we filled you in on the day's developing stories before Sipho Siroto at the top of the hour, 7 and 8 o'clock, served you your local and national news. The BBC informed you about what is happening internationally, and Superintendent Lanifihlo served you your traffic updates. All right, at around 20 minutes after 7, we played the Happy Wednesday edition of the Guess What Day It Is challenge. And today, Kofifi Lander, is Be a Kid Again Day. A reminder to you and me that growing older doesn't have to mean growing serious all the time. And yeah, so some fun answer. Vrienden salsi, adulting is a trap. So, yeah, whether it's kicking a ball, blowing bubbles, you know, flying a kite, or, you know, just reconnecting with the carefree joy of being a child, it is Be a Kid Again Day. Perhaps this morning the lesson is in what children have been teaching us all along. They don't worry about what other people think. They have this tendency to bounce back after disappointment. They let their imaginations run wild, and they also, you know, have taught us to live in the moment. So if you need an excuse to smile this morning, play a little, well, simply see the world through the eyes of a child. It has just gone 21 minutes after 8 o'clock. Goeiemôre, as jy nou net ingeskakel het, welkom na jou nuwe dag. Between 7:35 and 8 o'clock, we served you your morning glory foreplay. The Brothers Johnson took over the center stage during the morning glory foreplay. The Grammy-winning American funk and R&B duo made up of brothers George and Louis Johnson. So they delivered a string of international hits, including I'll Be Good to You, Strawberry Letter 23, Get the Funk Out My Face and their biggest dance anthem, Stomp, which became a global favorite back in the 1980s. Over the years, the brothers Johnson also worked alongside music giants such as Billy Preston, Bobby Womack, and Quincy Jones, helping shape the sound of modern R&B and funk. Their music, Kofifilanda, remains timeless, filling dance floors and airways with the unmistakable groove that made them legends. There was your Morning Glory foreplay between 7:35 and 8 o'clock. All right, as we get into the final hour of this morning's broadcast, I would like to know, what's the oldest thing you own that you'll never get rid of, and what is the story behind it? Let me know. Send me a message on 079-468-5183. What's the oldest thing you own that you'll never ever get rid of, and what's the story behind it? We all have that one special item, literally, somewhere. It might not be worth much money, but it's absolutely priceless to us. Maybe it's an old watch passed down by your grandfather, your first school jersey, a family Bible, a favorite vinyl record, a childhood teddy bear, or even your very first car that's still sitting in the garage. What's the oldest thing you own that you'll never ever get rid of, and what's the story behind it? Let me know, 079-468-5183. If you, also like myself, had to finally get rid of that item, tell us about the emotions attached to, you know, finally letting go. Talk to me on 079-468-5183. For now, let's reveal who has won this morning's all-important 1 point, giving us the brothers Johnson as the correct name of the band that serenaded you between 7:35 and 8 o'clock.

Our winner for today says, yeah, good morning, Tash, with a big red heart. Bye bye, Ranki. And then she says, it's the brothers Johnson. Who are we speaking about? Well, she runs all the way from Sophia Town. Congratulations to you, Mrs. Mary Robinson. Mrs. Mary Robinson still in second place now with 13 points to her tally on the Morning Glory 4-place scoreboard. Weer eens feels geluk. In first place, we still have Philip all the way from Alberton met 34 punte, leading the Morning Glory 4-place scoreboard. In derde plek het ons van TC van Eldorado Park, dit is die meeres van Eldos, met 7 punte in derde plek. In fourth place, we have Patricia Peterson alongside Charlene from Westbury. They have 6 points each. In fifth place, we have Stacey from Potchefstroom, Auntie Dile Magas from Noordgezig, and Beautiful Amanda from Bosmont. They have 4 points each, 4 points each, and they are in fifth place. And so, here's a plek het ons for Anastasia T van Claremont and Anonymous met 3 punte elk. And then in seventh plek het ons Tabo van Naledi, Netta van Klipspruit, Meneer Fanny Kumar van Deep Kloof, Auntie Sophia van Enedel. Ons het van Aida van Coronationville, Irwin Jackson van Ravelli en Natalie Barnes van Wisbury. Hulle is allemaal in 7de plek en hulle het 1 punt elk. That is how the current Morning Glory 4-place scoreboard looks like. It changes on Friday morning when we introduce you to a brand new musician or band who will be taking over the center stage during the Morning Glory 4-play, and we introduce you to a bit of competitive sport. Baie baie dankie aan elke deelnemer vanoggend. Dit is 26 minute net na 8.

0: Good morning to Auntie Marjorie saying a good morning. She says here, a strong friendship doesn't need daily conversation, doesn't always need togetherness. As long as the relationship lives in the heart, true friends will never part. Well, I hope that is what Auntie Marjorie is saying to me. Of course it is, because, yeah, we have a budding friendship, I believe. My bye, Uncle Auntie Marjorie, for Dali Boodskap. Good morning to Rodney, sharing the word of God with us. This morning he blesses us with Psalms chapter 56, verse 4, that says, in God I will praise his word. In God I have put my trust. I will not fear what flesh can do unto me. Thank you very, very much, Rodney, for the word of today. Good morning to Pastor Paul Lynch. Wat sê Pastor vanoggend? Pastor Paul Lynch says here, today I choose to live with gratitude for the love that fills my heart, the peace that rests within my spirit, and the voice of hope that says all things are possible. Good morning. Bye bye, dankie pastoor. Ons waardeer dit. All right, good morning to Uncle Ray. Wat sê Uncle Ray vanoggend? Kom ons luister gou.
1: Ja, goeiemôre, môre.
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1: 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Lang tyd.
0: Omtrent.
1: Ja, speel maar vir my een liedjie, man.
0: Oh.
1: Thy victory belongs to Jesus. Net vir krag te kry daar. 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Bye.
0: Baie dankie, Uncle Ray. Lekker dag verder. Alright, it is 27 minutes after 8 o'clock. On that note, kom ons luister na ons Afrikaanse treffer van die oggend. Andrea Fortuin, Regina Lee Thompson en Talita Leiters met Drie Harte.
2: Hey.
0: Definitief drie talentvolle dames. 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

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Dit is die Koffie FM 97.2 ontbijtprogram met myself, Natasha Hein. Het jy enige goeie nuus wat jy graag met die ontbijtfamilie wil deel? Wel, deel met ons op 079-468-5183. Coming back to our conversation that we started earlier this morning. What's the oldest thing you own that you'll never get rid of? And what's the story behind it. Van is altyd die story, ne? Ek dink nou na die hondjies wat staan daar in die room die waaide. Wat is die story omtrent hulle? Wie is die ene wie vir jou daar die hondjies geger het? En ek weet baie van die families die is daar het nie weer die room die waaide met die hondjies nie, maar die hondjies is iewers gesit. Alright, what's the oldest thing you own that you'll never get rid of and what's the story behind it? It may be tucked away in a cupboard, displayed on a shelf, resting in a drawer somewhere or even hanging on a wall. To someone else, it might just look like an old object, but to you, well, it's definitely priceless. Talk to me on 079-468-5183. Good morning to Philip all the way from Alberton saying, ja, goeiemorgen dag. Maar al die koffie mense, prachtige dag aan allemaal, keep the smiles going. Hy sê, so I still use a fork I got from my grandmother when I was 2 years old. I'm using it for the past 59 years. Well, if you were at home, I was going to ask, stuur vir ons 'n foto, laat ons sien hoe lyk die vork. Alright, he also says, yeah, the foreplay was a nice choice. He says, I'm married to their sister, well, the brothers Johnson, your sister. Lovely, and then he says his favorite was I'll Be Good to You. He says, yeah, I also have a jersey that my mama gave me about 36 years ago, and I still wear it. Well, sien jy, ek sê vir jou, I'm not the only one that, you know, had something sentimental, and unfortunately on my end, Philip, I had to let go of it because there's only so many stitches you can put on, you know, a clothing item before you literally have to say, okay, this man nog gedaan, it's literally time for me to let go. So, yeah, what's the oldest thing you own that you'll never get rid of and what's the story behind it? Please talk to me on 079-468-5183. I would love to hear your story. All right, goeiemorgen aan Stacy tuning in from Potchips and saying, bonjour, well, bonjour, Stacy. And then she says here, Rufus is the group that took over the center stage during the Morning Glory foreplay. So no, it wasn't. But thank you very, very much for your participation, Stace. She says here, her late granny gave her a sheepskin blanket. And she says she got it or received it as a baby. And she still has it. Well, it's definitely something very sentimental, Stace, and who knows, maybe that will be the same blankie that you get to then give to your daughter someday. It is 35 minutes after 8 o'clock. If you've just tuned in, welcome to the Koffie FM 97.2 Breakfast Show with myself, Natasha Hein. Goeiemorgen aan Ishwin daar in Enedel. Wat sê hy? So hy sê Afrikaans song was by mooi, and dan sê hy daar so good morning. Well, good morning to you too, and thank you very, very much for that message. Good morning to you, Pastor John Late, wat sê pastoor vanochtend, ook van Innedale. So Ishwin, ja, jy het iemand ook a buurman daar in Innedale in. Pastor John Late is ook van Innedale af. Hy sê, so morning, lovely Tash, just signing the register to say I'm teenwoordig, love and hugs. Bye bye, dankie pastoor, en dankie dat pastoor ook ingeskakel is. 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Dit is 36 minute net na 8. Good morning to Carol B. Wat sê Carol vanochtend? Carol B says, yeah, good morning Natasha, well, good morning to you too. And then she says, to answer your question about the oldest thing, well,
I have my late mom's two winter coats, which I inherited from her. We were fortunate to be the same size, so they fit me perfectly. My mom was always a beautifully dressed and elegant woman. Whenever I wear her coat, I feel elegant too. It's almost as if she's wrapping me in her love and warmth during winter. Ah. That is so beautiful. And then she says, they are especially comforting and come in handy during the coldest month of the year, which is July, of course. And then she says, God bless and stay warm. Thank you very much for sharing that story with us. And I'm just glad that those coats fit. And whenever you get to wear it, it reminds you of your mommy. And the fact that it feels like a warm hug from her to you, definitely something special. All right, Kvifilanda, you also have an opportunity to tell me, what's the oldest thing you own that you'll never get rid of, and what's the story behind it? Talk to us on 079-468-5183. Maybe it's your grandmother's wedding ring, your father's old toolbox, a Bible that's been in your family for generations, a vinyl record, a faded photograph. Ons weet baie van ons het nog daar die ou fotos, want daar by stoep gestaan het met mommy en daddy, en dan is daar die dorp, nee, dorpfotos waar jy letterlijk iewers na toe kyk. 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Wel, deel met ons, 079-468-5183, The Temptations with Memories.

Good day, Tim. For me, this will be funny, hey? You can't believe this. It's a tray. My mom got gifted a tray by an ex-employee which belonged to the grandmother during the war. It's an antique tray with handles. Guys, it's unbelievable. It's got flowers, it's shiny, and it's got straw in at the corners. It's beautiful. So imagine, from the grandmother in the 1800s, gave it to the daughter-in-law, and then she passed it on to my mom. My mom gave it to me. It's still in good condition. Even now, it's only saved for special visitors. Okay, have a lovely day.

the oldest thing that you own that you'll never get rid of, and what's the story behind it? That's what we've been asking you throughout this morning. Baie baie dankie aan almal wie boodskap gestuur het. 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Good morning to, let's see, Anonymous here saying, my mother's old skirt. I didn't know that my daughters will love it and need it, but boom, she is wearing my mother's vintage skirt. Wow, really, really beautiful. Thank you for sharing. Good morning to Feroza saying, ja, goeiemorgen dame, ek het my kind se eerste paar fancy skoene wat ek vir haar gekoop het by Helios. 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Come on to Benita saying a good day. I still have a wedding card for almost 34 years and a birthday card that my dad gave me 3 months before he passed away. I read it every year with our anniversary and with my birthday. It's very, very special. That message coming from Benita. Wow, wow, wow, wow, wow, wow. Really, really beautiful. Good morning to Ainley. 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Gave me a jewelry box. What a beautiful gift before my birthday. I will treasure it. It is now 5 years this month that I have it. It is the little things our kids give us that we hold so dear to our hearts and treasure it. God bless. That message coming from Mala in Lanesia. 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Beautiful. Thank you so very much for sharing. Good morning to Edwin Jackson saying a good morning, Tashi. And I'll say it also, everything you do comes back to you. Do good and be good. Bye bye, thank you, Edwin Jackson, for the audio boodskap. Good morning to Mentoro Fly, the flyest man in Kavifi Land. What say I so? He shares a Wednesday prayer with us that says, dear God, thank you for this beautiful day and this fresh opportunity to live, love and grow. Fill today with peace, joy and unexpected blessings. Let love be louder than fear, gratitude stronger than worry and faith greater than every challenge. Stay with us, guide us and shine through us today. Bye bye, thank you for daardie boodskap, Mr. Fly Fly. Alright, it has just gone 52 minutes after 8 o'clock. We're going to listen to Keith Sweat's Make It Last Forever. When we return, we say our goodbyes. When you think about those old items, I'm sure a number of us would want it to last forever. Some of you fortunate enough to still have those items. Some of us unfortunately had to let go of it. But yeah, make it last forever. Because the memories never, never die.

Kafifa Land, as we wrap up this morning's conversation, well, I'd like to take this opportunity to just convey my heartfelt thank you, you know, to each and everyone who sent us a message this morning, who sent us a voice note this morning. Thank you for sharing your beautiful stories behind your treasured possessions that you'll never let go of. It's been a wonderful reminder that our most valuable belongings aren't always the most expensive. They're the ones filled with love, memories, family, and moments that have shaped our lives. Thank you for allowing us to share in those special stories this morning. Alrighty, it's time for us to love and leave you. Coming up next, we have the Good Morning Kafifa Family Show, of course, served by Pastor Christopher De Silva between the hours of 9 and 12 noon, between 12 and 1 p.m. We have the Kafifa Gospel team taking care of you, 1 and 2. It is the Empowerment Hour with the Randburg Clinic School with Ed Benga Wednesday, 2 to 3, 20 tunes with DJ Kim Zozo, and 3 to 5, Drive Time with the Honorable James Sietelo. We do have Sipho Siroto still on news duty throughout this new day. From the breakfast team, breakfast has officially been served. We love you, gang. Tot morgen, tussen 6 uur en 9 uur. Shopping away, Master Kinners, Tyler with Bliss.

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1: The news at the hour 9 o'clock. Pretoria is outage. And Concord ruling may reshape illegal immigration protests. Analyst dismisses DA's call for Diana Bulle lifestyle audit as political. With 9 o'clock Central African Time on Covivi FM 97.2 IMC Poserodu. Good morning. Residents in several Pretoria East suburbs will experience a planned 12-hour water interruption on Wednesday, the 8th of July, from 8 a.m. to 8 o'clock in the evening, as the city of Tshwane carries out a bulk pipeline connection to the Goodesnook low-level reservoir. The maintenance forms part of efforts to improve and stabilize the city's water infrastructure. Affected areas include De Vilgas, Equestria, Ferry Glen, La Montagne, Linwood Glen, Linwood Ridge, Mayor's Park, Marayfield, Val de Grace, and surrounding areas. Residents are urged to store enough water in advance and use it sparingly during the shutdown. Now to this next update. Around 150 university student volunteers and community members have removed about 2 tons of litter during a major environmental cleanup campaign in Soshanguve Block H, north of Tshwane. The initiative, led by ACES and the Church of God, formed part of a global campaign taking place in several countries. The city of Tshwane supported the project with cleaning equipment, refreshments, and other resources. MMC for Community Safety Hannes Kotzie and Councillor Thabang Sebotsane praised the volunteers for promoting active citizenship and environmental responsibility. ACES says it will continue its environmental initiatives, including tree planting and community cleanups across South Africa. In other news, residents of Halfway Gardens in Midrand are calling for urgent action after several households reported receiving electric shocks while using taps and other household appliances. One resident says the shocks were severe enough to require medical treatment, while Ward 132 councillor Annette Depe raised concerns about unlocked electrical boxes and exposed infrastructure in the area. City Power says it investigated the problem after receiving complaints, traced the fault to a pillar box and carried out repairs. Spokesperson Isaac Mangena says corrective measures have been implemented and the electricity network has been declared safe and reliable, although residents continue to urge authorities to prevent similar incidents in future. Meanwhile, a lawyer representing the Helen Suzman Foundation says the Constitutional Court's latest ruling on the Refugee Act could have a significant indirect impact on anti-illegal immigration protests in South Africa. The Apex Court has ruled that asylum seekers cannot be denied the opportunity to apply for refugee status because they lack documentation or failed to report to a refugee reception office within 5 days of entering the country. Lawyer Johnson White says the judgment will require the Department of Home Affairs to process asylum applications instead of leaving applicants in legal limbo, reducing the number of undocumented asylum seekers. He says the ruling also reaffirms South Africa's constitutional and international obligations to protect refugees. Moving ahead, political analyst and economist Mielani Mkabela has described the Democratic Alliance's call for a lifestyle audit of newly appointed Social Development Minister Diana Bulle as politically motivated rather than a genuine accountability measure. He says the opposition is seeking media attention ahead of elections and that Bulle should be judged on her performance in office instead of a conduct from more than a decade ago. Mkabela believes she serves as an opportunity to prove herself and says any future misconduct should be assessed on the basis of her actions in her current role. The DA has urged that a lifestyle audit is necessary because of Bulle's previous findings on unethical conduct while serving as communications minister. In your weather update, starting with Johannesburg, it is 3 degrees Celsius this morning and will peak at a maximum of 18 degrees Celsius. Pretoria, it is 3 degrees Celsius this morning and will peak at a maximum of 20 degrees Celsius. Cape Town, it is 11 degrees Celsius this morning and will peak at a maximum of 18 degrees Celsius. And ending with Durban, it is 13 degrees Celsius this morning and will peak at a maximum of 24 degrees Celsius. On the markets update, the rand to the US dollar is trading at 16 rands and 26 cents and 21 rands and 72 cents to the pound. On the commodities markets, gold is trading at 4,126 rands and 56 cents per ounce. Platinum is trading at 1,641 rands and 70 cents per ounce. Brent crude oil is trading at 76 rands and 56 cents a barrel. Recapping on our top stories this hour. Pretoria East suburbs to face a 12-hour water outage. Halfway Gardens residents raise alarm over electric shocks in homes. Concord ruling may reshape anti-illegal immigration protests. And analyst dismisses DA's call for Diana Pule lifestyle audit as political. If you have any local news that you would like Kofifi FM to follow up on, feel free to send us a WhatsApp to 079-468-5183. That's 079-468-5183. The next news update is coming up at 10 o'clock for Kofifi FM News. I am Sipho Serodu. 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

And a very, very good morning to all you wonderful people out in Kofifiland. The 8 day in the 7 month in the year 2026. 23 minutes, gonna be 23 minutes past the hour of 9 on your station of the nation, Kofifi FM 97.2, where it all began. And you're tuned in to the Good Morning Kofifi Family Show, where we're going to have nice conversation this morning and talk about family matters and what matters to family. One of the things that actually came to my heart this morning as we're going to start off our day, as we normally do on a family show, starting off with what we do every day, is to acknowledge the Lord, thanking the Lord and giving thanks to the Lord for his mercies that are new every morning, for the abundance of his grace that has carried us through. We are in a new day. It is a Wednesday morning. We are happy and we are healthy. As we know, Korah said, we are also blessed and we are anointed. But from me to you, thank you for hosting me wherever you may be listening from. En een hartelijke welkom aan allemaal wat ingeschakeld is vanochtend. Je beginstelling radiostatie, Kofifi FM 97.2. Good morning, Kofifi Family Show. 8e dag van de 7e maand in het jaar 2026. 24 minuten over 9. En ons gaan lekker gezels. This morning I want to just bring you to the understanding and also the message that in everything that you do, you need to be content. For contentment with godliness is great gain. And that is something that we know, and we are holding fast to that. That contentment with godliness is great gain. Something that Timothy mentioned, you know, and it's a letter that has been written to Timothy. Timothy has been with Paul for a long time. And Paul writes unto him, tells him that you have to be content that godliness with contentment is great gain. So the letter from the Apostle Paul is giving, you know, insight to his young prodigy, to Timothy, to encourage him in his new role as a leader, and also for him to understand that he will go through difficult times. And through the difficult times, he needs to be content. And he wants Timothy to understand that true godliness, Timothy, does not come in great reward, in things that you see. That is a want and it's not a need. But with godliness and contentment, you will have everything that you need. So I want you to understand this morning that when you read the chapter, you can go read it, 1 Timothy chapter 6. And then you will understand when the writer comes to the 6th verse and speaks to Timothy about such matters. I can read it out of the New King James Version for you. I'm going to read it for you.

0: Let as many bondservants as are under the yoke count their own masters worthy of all honor, so that the name of God and his doctrine may not be blasphemed. Let me do out of the New Living Translation, so that it will sound, you know, I will give a much simpler reading for you out of 1 Timothy. All slaves should show full respect for their masters, so they will bring no shame on the name of God and his teaching. If the masters are believers, that is no excuse for being disrespectful. Those slaves should work all the harder because their efforts are helping their believers who are well off. Some people may contradict our teaching, but these are the wholesome teaching of the Lord Jesus Christ. These teachings promote a godly life. Anyone who teaches something different is an arrogant and lacks understanding. Such a person has an unhealthy desire to quibble over meaning of words. This stirs up arguments and ending in jealousy, division, slander, and self-suspicion. These people always cause trouble, their minds are corrupt, and they have turned their backs on the truth. To them, a show of godliness is just a way to become wealthy. You hear? To them, a show of godliness is just a way to become healthy. Yet true godliness, with contentment itself, is great wealth. Yet true godliness with contentment is itself great wealth. So this is what he wants to say. After all, we brought nothing with. So when we came into the world, and we can't take anything with us when we leave it. So Paul tells Timothy, Timothy, as you continue to do what you do, be content in everything that you have. Do not let your mind be corrupted. Do not let your heart be corrupted. Because in the fifth verse, he says that there are people, these people always cause trouble. Their minds are corrupt and they have turned their backs on the truth. To them, a show of godliness is just a way to become wealthy. A show of godliness is just a way to become wealthy. So we've seen it right across the world, that this is what is happening. And this is something that Paul has written to Timothy many, many, many, many times, many, many moons ago. And yet today, it is still relevant and prevalent in our lives, that we have to be content in everything that we do, because true godliness is already great gain. So the little that you have, you have to be content with it. Do not look in envy and become jealous of what other people have, but remain faithful and steadfast in the promises of the Lord, and the Lord is going to reward you greatly. True riches is to know the presence of the Lord. True riches is to fulfill the will of the Lord. And that is the greatest gift that the Lord has ever given unto us. It is as a down payment right now that the Lord has given us his Holy Spirit that will lead us and guide us into all truth. But from me to you, I want you to understand that as much as we have problems and circumstances and tribulations and trials, we need to be content in every area of our lives. We also have our issues. We also have our arguments within ourselves and with the Lord. As well to say, Lord, when it is it our time? Lord, wanneer gaan dit gebeur? Here, ons nodig dit en ons nodig dit. Want dan kom die Here en die Here sê, wat sê my woord van my? What does my word say, my child? And this morning, you know, we also look at things and then you desire these things. And it's good to desire them because the Lord says he will fulfill the desires of your heart. But do not desire these things with envy in your heart and jealousy of what the Lord has blessed other people with. But you remain content in your life, and you can remain content in your situation. And at the right time, the Lord is going to fulfill his will and his word in you and through you, so that people may know that it was the doing of the Lord. We are content. We are fighting this good fight of faith. We are struggling in many ways. We are in a place where we say, Lord, you know, I do not know what else to say, Lord, or what else to do, Lord, but I trust you. And I know we are praying, we are asking, we are standing firm on the promises of the Lord. We are also in a situation where we look at our own lives and ask ourselves, You know, the enemy comes and he speaks into your heart and in your mind, and he asks you, is it really worthy for you to serve the Lord? Because you are in lack, you don't have. Because if you are going back to the world, in the world you can hustle, in the world you can do this, in the world you can do that, but you will be empty. You will not be joyous. You will not be filled with the presence of the Lord and the joy of the Lord. Because where there is, the word of the Lord says, where there is liberty, oh, thank you, the joy of the Lord is there. So ons wil net vir jou laat weet, en ek wil jou maar net graag laat weet, hou vas aan die Here, moet nie weghardloop van die Here af nie. 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So I just want to encourage myself as much as I want to encourage you, that all the things that we are faced with, sometimes we want to become despondent, we want to become discouraged, you know, we want to become anxious, but I will not, because it reminds me, and I said to the Lord, I was also, you know, praying early morning, you know, in the evening, and also yesterday, certain things came up, and I said to the Lord, I will not, Lord, I will never become discouraged. Lord, I will remain content, for your word declares, Lord, that contentment with godliness is great gain. And you said, Lord, through every area of my life, I should make my request known. And I just went to the Lord and I made the request known. And I said, Lord, this is my request that I come and I leave before you, Lord. And I'm not going to take it up again because I've already made my request. I'm not going to take it up again. I'm just going to thank you for your word. And I'm going to thank you for your promises that you have made. And I know that it will come to pass. There has to be a drought in our lives. There has to be winters in our lives, people. We have to go through certain things to understand that we must hold on to the Lord. And the Lord is going to do for us all the things that He's promised in His word. And this is how we start off our day this morning. 35 minutes past the hour of 9, reading from the book of 1 Timothy chapter 6. You can go study the word yourself and understand why Paul wrote to Timothy to say to Timothy, Timothy, godliness with contentment is great gain. He said to him, Timothy, so if we have enough food and clothing, let us be content. So if we have enough food and clothing, let us be content. But people who long to be rich fall into temptation and are trapped by many foolish and harmful desires that plunge them into ruin and destruction. And then he comes to verse 10 and says, for the love of money is the root of all kinds of evil. For the love of money is the root of all kinds of evil, and some people craving money have wandered from the true faith and pierced themselves with many sorrows. And that I know. Then you will understand. You want to become rich, and then you pierce yourself with many sorrows, because now the little that you have, this that you have accumulated, has become too little because you want more. The riches never ends. You said, if I have R1 million, I will be fine. But now that you have R1 million, you say, I need to make R2 million. No, I need to make R3 million. I need to make R5 million. And that is what we have seen. I have also read an article, and that when I look at this right now, what the word of the Lord tells me, then I can see the article that has been given us, you know, in the news of what is happening, that people tried to assassinate someone, you know, from the housing, because they want to sell houses and RDP houses that belongs to people. They want to sell it to people that does not need to get it. And the person that said this is not right, they want to then to assassinate that person, to say, yes, in onze patten, ons gaan die goeders vat. You see the evil that has taken over our country, and the lies has become the truth, and the truth has become a lie. You see the evil that is in our country right now, what men are doing, and what we are seeing before the Matlanga Commission, of all the evils of men that is happening within our country, the Lord is going to expose it, because the word of the Lord declares that what you do in the darkness will be shouted from the rooftops. And now we see that it has been shouted from the rooftops, and people are sick and tired of the evil in this country of South Africa, and they are standing up for righteousness. And we can see that a lot of people right now are implicated in all these things, not only in the SAPS judicial system, even politicians that are corrupt and evil have been brought to book. But from me to you, this is God's word, and God's word will stand forever, and God's word will stand as truth, and the truth will set you and me free. From me to you, thank you for tuning in to this, your station of the nation, Kofifi FM 97.2. Just going into a break, and when I come back, there is something that I also just want us to have a little bit of conversation on it, because it also, you know, it did not begin for me gesteer vanoggend, wat ek opgestaan het en gesien het, jy weet, wat het gebeur in ons straten en ons mense. You know, it saddens us. We know that Pick It Up did not come out, you know, but the one thing that I got out of the yard this morning, the youngster next to us was cleaning there, and he just left the grass there. But you know what the people did? I do not know who it was. They came and they dumped that Pick It Up bins right there. Kan nie nog glo, mense, hulle kom en hulle damp hulle Pick It Up bins net daar so. Now I said to myself, if I could have found out who it was and where the bin came from, would have taken that whole garbage and then threw it right in front of that door. 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You can't. 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But now the saddest thing is that it was thrown right in front of people's yards. It's not right for you to do that, because you would not love or like it when someone will do that to you. So ons gaan uitvind wie is dit. Ons gaan uitvind wie is dit en wie het dit gedoen. And then we're going to take the garbage and throw it right in front of your door, because it's not the right thing to do. But in that being said, 0794685183, if you have anything, messages that you want me to convey, let me be your messenger this morning. Write you on your station of the nation, Kofifi FM 97.2. 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

0: Yeah, and you're tuned into this, your station of the nation, Coffee Fair FM line 7.2. It is 59 minutes past. The hour 9 will be heading to the top of the hour 10. So be standing by to give us the news on the top of the hour 10. But from me to you, once again, thank you for tuning in and making this your frequency of choice, Coffee Fair FM line 7.2. Yeah, I just had some of our people also coming and telling us that our 2 weeks now passed, our been so full in Corey. After the news, we will do your voice notes, and then we will hear anyone else, you know, that is coming and telling us, you know, what we are seeing. It is really a sight for sore eyes that our place, you know, has become a garbage pile. It has become a garbage dump now, because all over you go, you will see that now Pick It Up hasn't come out, and people are really furious about the service delivery that has not been delivered. And we can only take it back to the leaders, people that are supposed to lead us, you know, to govern us, that are doing this to the people of this country. But now it is time for the news.
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2: Thank you very much to Pastor Chris. The news headlines at the hour 10 o'clock. Maxwell Court residents call for urgent relocation. Tshwane sets a July 10th deadline for Menlo Park pothole repairs. Public Protector finds Cape Town failed vulnerable communities, and Zelensky to urge NATO for stronger air defenses. With the news at 10 o'clock Central African Time on Kofifi FM 97.2 IMC Poserodu. Good morning. Residents of the Maxwell Court building in Claremont, Johannesburg, are appealing to government to relocate them, saying the nine-story building has become unsafe to live in. More than 300 families are affected, with residents claiming the deteriorating condition of the building has made it uninhabitable and poses a serious risk to their safety. The following audio sound bites are a courtesy of SABC News. Here's what some of the residents of Maxwell Court had to say.
3: This morning, as early as 3 o'clock, we started the operation. This operation is...
4: What happened with the child was... The asbestos, as you can see, there's asbestos there, and it was broken out. So the children were playing, and brother and sister were playing, and the elder brother fell, and he fell through the hole on the third floor, and he fell right down to the ground, and then he lost his life because of damages to the fire escape.
5: This building is a very unsafe place for them to stay. And I feel that, and they feel the exact same way, that they cannot stay in this building anymore. What I've made it known to the MMC as well, to the mayor, that do they want this place to collapse and then they want to do something? Must another child fall through this elevator and then they want to do something? These residents want to move, and they want to move like in yesterday.
6: The government is failing us a lot. They don't have interest in us. Because we did call on the MMC. He never came. Nobody. So what are we supposed to do there now? That's why I say, I even feel like I don't want to vote anymore. Because why are you voting? Because after you vote,
2: And further details on this story with Human Settlements MMC's response coming up on the next news bulletin at 11 o'clock. Now to this next update. The City of Tshwane says it aims to complete pothole repairs in Menlo Park by 10th of July as part of its road maintenance program in Pretoria East. The Metro says 26 potholes were reported between July last year and June this year, with 9 already repaired and remaining 17 scheduled for completion by Friday. Officials say the city hopes to reduce repair turnaround times from more than 10 days to an average of 7 days once the backlog is cleared, with all outstanding pothole repairs expected to be eliminated by the end of September. However, Ward Councillor Sobien Mueller says residents remain frustrated by slow response times, with some potholes having gone unrepaired for months. In other news, Eden Vale police have stepped up operations to combat fraud, hijackings and the theft of critical infrastructure following a growing concern from residents. Police say hijackings, particularly near freeways, have stabilized after an increase earlier this year. But fraud remains a major challenge, with scammers often targeting elderly people through phone calls, social media and online marketplaces. Police have urged residents not to share banking details, to verify online information and to avoid accepting assistance from strangers at ATMs. They also warned buyers and sellers using online marketplaces to meet only in public areas. Meanwhile, the Eden Vale SAPS has partnered with a private security company to protect municipal infrastructure from cable theft and vandalism. Four suspects have already been arrested for infrastructure-related crimes, with police calling on the community to remain vigilant and report suspicious activity. Meanwhile, the public protector has found that the city of Cape Town failed some of its poorest communities by not providing basic municipal services. The findings follow an investigation into complaints from residents of the N2 Gateway flats in Langa and informal settlements in Khayelitsha. The report found the city failed to address overflowing sewage, poorly maintained housing and broken high mast lights, leaving residents in unsafe and undignified conditions and increasing their vulnerability to crime. Public Protector Advocate Koleka Galeka says while the city cited budget and staffing constraints, it still has a constitutional duty to provide equitable services to all communities. The city of Cape Town says it has already resolved many of the issues raised and has resumed refuse collection, sewer maintenance and other essential services in the affected areas. And now in news further afield, Ukrainian President Volodymyr Zelensky is expected to press NATO leaders for more air defense systems at the alliance summit in Ankara following a series of deadly Russian missile and drone attacks on Kyiv. The strikes over the past week have killed more than 50 civilians and highlighted Ukraine's shortage of interceptor missiles needed to stop ballistic weapons. Zelensky is also expected to meet with Donald Trump, arguing that Russia's intensified attacks show weakness rather than strength, and also a greater international pressure is needed to force Moscow into meaningful peace talks. NATO Secretary General Mark Rutte has urged member states to increase support for Ukraine's defense. In your weather update, starting with Johannesburg, it is 18 degrees Celsius, and now Pretoria, it is 20 degrees Celsius, Cape Town, 18 degrees Celsius, and ending with Durban, it is 24 degrees Celsius. On the markets update, the rand to the US dollar is trading at 16 rands and 29 cents and 21 rands and 78 cents to the pound. On the commodities markets, gold is trading at 4,119 rands and 69 cents per ounce. Platinum is trading at 1,629 rands and 60 cents per ounce. Brent crude oil is trading at 75 rands and 83 cents a barrel. Recapping on our top stories this hour. Maxwell Court residents call for urgent relocation. Tshwane sets July 10th deadline for Menlo Park pothole repairs. And the public protector finds Cape Town failed vulnerable communities. And Zelensky to urge NATO for stronger air defenses. If you have any local news that you would like Kofifi FM to follow up on, feel free to send us a WhatsApp to 079 46

0: Thank you to SIPO. Once again, you're tuned into the show station of the nation, Kofifi FM 97.2. Wanna hear what Renee has to say about the, you know, you're 2 weeks now past our buns are so full and Corey. You sometimes want to do the writing, and you know you don't want to dump the bun and things like that, you know, and keep the buns in the yard and all that. But then 2 weeks no show of pick it up. So it is a bitter pill to swallow.
1: Tell them to give us a job, and that we can pick up our own. They might just supply us with the truck, then we can pick it up ourselves. Or make the jobs available for our kids to work over it.
0: So we just want to say thank you, you know, for all this that is happening. I think that is the thing that, you know. Also, what we have seen with Pick It Up is that, you know, I think they went to privatize it, and then there's guys that came in, Pick It Up, and these guys that are also, with the water tankers, same story, bought water tankers and bought trucks, you know, refuse trucks to collect the trucks, and they are privately owned, and so these guys did not get paid, and so it's a long story, you know. They will tell you that, no, we did not get paid from whoever. And then in the news, then you hear that the CEO of Pick It Up is then paying more than the president of the country. But there's no petrol for the Pick It Up trucks to come and pick up the refuse. And the workers are striking because of non-payment and things like that. But people are getting paid millions of rands for absolutely doing nothing. You see, for absolutely doing nothing. So this is the thing that we really want to bring to the attention of our people. You know, we can see what has happened within 32 years of a democracy. The country did not build, the country went down. The country went down. 32 years later, the country is a garbage pile. The country has potholes as big as swimming pools. You know, it's not, I do not know what you call that, potholes or whatever. There's a stretch of road, a small stretch of road when you just go into Randburg, into Malibongwe Drive. It's a small piece. When you just come into Malibongwe Drive, it will say, welcome to Randburg. As you just pass, you know, the Estron garage, you just pass it as you come into Malibongwe Drive, coming into Linden, from Linden side into Randburg. There's a small stretch of road. I think now it has been going on forever. It is scraped, it's not fixed. You know, from the Johannesburg Roads Association, it is not fixed. They have scraped that piece. They have scraped the part. They came to repair that part. Now they have scraped that part, and it's how many months now that part is just like that, you know. And you heard there's no money for the trucks to go out. There's no money for this to go out. There's no money for that to go out. They can't go and fix the potholes. They can't fix the roads. So what's the use of we having people in power? What's the use of we have people that are governing us that can't do the work? That is the reason why we say get rid of all these pensioners that are running the country. You know, get rid of these pensioners that are running the country. Because now they want to steal for what the reality is, and this is the reality. They want to loot and to steal for them to retire nicely. And this is the sad reality that we see. We see it on the Madanga Commission. It's not something that we need to keep quiet about, or something that you can say, no, you can't talk about these things because these things are not happening. These things are happening right in front of our eyes. We can see it. We have now write-up again also of the other one, political party leaders of are involved in criminal activities. They're involved with criminals. They're involved with these guys. Their names are coming up left, right, and center. So we need to also get an answer, because me and you as the normal citizen, doing these things, they're going to send us to prison. And you're going to meet a magistrate that is going to, that you will ask, if you are hungry, you know, I will ask the magistrate this question. If you are hungry, nah, like myself, now I'm hungry, I'm going into ShopRite or any other shop, I'm going to steal something to eat because I'm hungry. They're going to sentence me and give me a lengthy sentence. But then I'll ask the magistrate, but you can't send the politicians that are stealing billions of rands to prison, because you also, you are just as guilty as them, because you're also stealing with them and you're also eating with them. And this is the thing that we need to bring to them and tell them, you also, you are just as guilty as these people. And we, the people also that are placing them in power, becomes just as guilty as them, because we give them the right to do this unto us. We give them the right to do this unto us. Because we have placed them in

0: power, and now they've shown us their true colors, that they don't care about us as the people of this land. They don't really care about us. All they care about is about themselves and whoever their cadres are and their families and their brothers and their sisters and all those that are amongst them, so that they can buy for themselves mansions. But there is one thing that I want them to know, that they will stand before the great judge one day. One day they will stand before the great judge, and he's going to ask them, what did you do with my people? What did you do with my people? I want to send a warning to them. And we can see that clip that has been played right across now. It has gone viral against, once again, of the late Archbishop Desmond Tutu, that said to them, you are playing with fire. You are playing with fire. We are going to pray. And when we pray, we're going to pray that you be removed. And that is our prayer, for them to be removed. All these wicked leaders that are running this country, they will be removed, so that righteous people can come in and righteous people will run this country. Because this is pure wickedness. It is terrible. It is wickedness. And I'm not going to keep quiet about this. I am going to be vocal about it. And they know that they are in the wrong. And not one of them can man up. You see, that is spineless men. They are all spineless men. They can't stand up and say, I am going to stand up to tell you that I have wronged you. I have failed you. And then you get men like the general that brought this to book to stand up. And he said, Nhlanhla Nkanazi, that stood up for righteousness, that said, I'm not going to stand for this. I'm going to bring it to book that these people, they are running this and they are doing this and they are doing this. And today we have the Ad Hoc Committee in the Madlanga Commission that brings out all the dirty washing. And this is not the end. There's still more to come. There's still more to come. But the more to come, are we going to have convictions? The thing is, they will be brought and say, we're going to prosecute them, but are they going to be convicted? Because me and you as the normal citizen, when we are going to commit a crime, we are going to get convicted. So are they going to get convicted? We need convictions, because these politicians think that they are above the law. They think really that they are above the law. So if you want to be above the law, you must become a politician. You will be above the law. The law does not abide for you. That is something that we also need to ask. So for politicians, the law does not abide. So you can just go around and do whatever you want to do, and then you will get away with it. How far have we fallen? Cry, my beloved country. Cry for South Africa. Pray for South Africa. There is change happening, people, and we are part of that change. And the change is going to happen so quick, and they do not know what will hit them when they know that change has come to this country. From me to you, thank you for tuning into this, your station of the nation, Kofifi FM 97.2. Anybody having a birthday, let us wish you a happy birthday. The Lord bless you and keep you. The Lord make his face to shine upon you and be gracious unto you. The Lord turn his face towards you and give you his peace. In this time of your bereavement as well, people that have lost loved ones, our heartfelt condolences to you, our prayers are with you, that the Lord will strengthen you and comfort you in this time. That we pray also that everything will work out accordingly, that you will give your loved ones a dignified funeral. All the other people that are sharing and having any other things that are happening within our communities, you know, the other day I saw something, and I just want to mention to you, make it mention to you. You know, we saw something that was happening, a youth thing that was happening in Adani Van Sail Hall, and I saw a clip that said they asked the youth to come out to the Adani Van Sail Hall, but no one came. There was only a little of them to come to the Adani Van Sail Hall. So this is what I then said, you know, the people and the organizers that are doing these things, they know that there are a community radio station like Kofifi. They pass Kofifi FM, they put it on their social media platforms, they think that they will get the result that they need to show that they were there. But passing the radio station is not going to benefit you. So come past the radio station, tell us what you are planning, tell us what you are going to do, you know, so that we can also inform our people about these things. Now you want to pass by the radio station and say, no, we cannot go to the radio station, whoever is the media liaison and things like that, for this to happen. But then you come to me and you tell them that, listen, the radio station in itself cannot function on its own. 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But now you're passing by, and when you ask these people and you speak to these people, they come into the community. How will our community know? You pass by the radio station, you do not come for us to make mention of it, then you expect a result. You will not get a result because you're doing things the wrong way. Come to us, speak to us, speak to management, tell management this is what you want to do. You're coming from the department, this is the department that you are coming from. Because there are funds made available for these things. There are major liaisons that have been given the task, you know, to put it out in social media and go to the media houses so that they can make mention of these things, but they are passing by, you know, and they don't tell us this because they think that we are going to ask them a hand and a foot to come and do the advertising on the radio. The radio station cannot survive people on its own. We need you to come. We need your advertising. We need you to come and do things, you know, at the radio station so that people may know and that you will have a good result at the end of the day. So when you have your function, then you know the radio station made mention of it. Your ad were playing on the radio station. We had a live read. We maybe had you on radio as well to come in and give us more on what you guys are doing on an interview and things like that, so that the people may know that this is what is going to happen at the Danivan sale, this is what is going to happen at Coronation, this is going to happen in Rivelin, Noordgesag, Eldorado Park, this is what is going to happen at the Westbury Rec Center, but it just passes by and they don't come. You know, how are they going to have a result? How are our people even going to know? It's not about them, it's about us empowering our people so that if we say it, then we'll say, hey, we heard on the Good Morning Coffee for Family show, Pastor Christopher said that there is going to be something for the youth at the Danivan sale this day and that day, and this is going to happen there. Please tell your friends and tell your family members that if you are in that area for Ward 82 or Ward 69 or whatever, please people, you need to go so that you can hear because it's for the benefit of the youth. But now, how did our youth benefit? Our youth did not benefit, and yet the people that went and from the department also, those people got paid. They went out and they will say, no, we were there, no one came, but they did not come to us, so it did not benefit our community at all. So you see, they benefited from what they were given, but the community did not benefit at all. This is the sad reality that we are faced with in this country of South Africa. You know, the corruption has to stop. The corruption really has to stop. But with that being said, 0794685183, if you have anything that you want me to convey your message to, feel free, I will definitely do that for you.
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share your whole life with. Somebody that you don't mind talking to. Somebody that you don't mind going down the middle of the road with. I know a lot of guys today, they wish they had somebody just like you.

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I'm sorry for that. We just had once again our break. Lights just went on and off. But that being said, thank you for tuning in and being with me right here on this, your station of the nation, Coffee Fee FM 97.2, where it all began.

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0: 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It is exactly 11 a.m. and it is time for the news right here on your station of the nation, Coffee Fee FM 97.2. But I will be back with you after the news just to have some conversation with you on things that matters, really, really, really matters to you and to me. But now it is time for the news.
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2: Thank you very much to Pastor Christopher De Silva. The news headlines at the hour, 11 o'clock. Maxwell Court residents call for urgent relocation. Alberton housing clerk arrested over alleged plot to killing housing official. And Malema denies role in alleged intelligence watchdog removal plot. Pakistan steps up mediation to reunify divided Libya. With the news at 11 o'clock Central African Time on Coffee Fee FM 97.2, I am Sipho Serutu. Good afternoon. Good morning. Residents of the Maxwell Court building in Claremont, Johannesburg, are appealing to government to relocate them, saying the nine-story building has become unsafe to live in. More than 300 families are affected, with residents claiming the deteriorating condition of the building has made it uninhabitable and poses a serious risk to their safety. Residents say they have been calling on Human Settlements MMC Mlungisi Mabaso to engage with them, but he never responded. Here's what Johannesburg MMC for Human Settlements Mlungisi Mabaso had to say.
3: Well, they are aware that we are repairing the units where we'll then be allocating them to. They are aware of that because that communication was made with them. And as I've indicated earlier on, I had a meeting with them. Even the report, we presented that report. I was there when the report was presented. I appointed a social facilitator because there were contradictions in our engagements. We decided to approach the court because some of them are reluctant to move. So those have been part of our engagement, and we are intentional in doing that because we understand that we need to save the lives of those that are in.
2: Now to this next update. The Gauteng Department of Health has exceeded its first month target for the rollout of the long-acting HIV prevention injection lenacapavir. A total of 6,130 eligible people received the medication since the program began on the 8th of June, reaching 131% of the province's target of 4,672 initiations. The treatment is now available at 133 public clinics across Gauteng, with Tshwane recording the highest number of recipients. Health officials say sufficient stock is available to have encouraged people to continue practicing safer sex, and lenacapavir protects against HIV but does not other sexually transmitted infections or unintended pregnancies. In other news, two suspects, including an administrative clerk at the Gauteng Department of Human Settlements in Alberton, have appeared in the Palm Ridge Magistrates Court on charges of conspiracy to commit murder. Investigators allege the pair plotted to assassinate a senior department official who had uncovered suspected corruption involving the illegal sale of RDP houses to people who were not legitimate beneficiaries. The Hawks say investigation began in 2024 after the official reported death threats, surveillance, and a shooting at her home. Firearms, ammunition, and also laptops, including cell phones, were seized during the investigation. The suspects remain in custody and are expected to apply for bail on the 13th of July. Meanwhile, EFF leader Julius Malema has denied the allegations that he helped orchestrate the removal of former Inspector General of Intelligence Setlomamoraru Dintwe in 2021. In an affidavit submitted to the Madlanga Commission, Malema rejected claims that he conspired with suspended crime intelligence officer Firoz Khan and businessman Mohammed Mo Sayed to oust Dintwe. The allegations stem from WhatsApp messages presented to the commission by investigators. Malema also denied claims that he provided political protection to Khan, insisting he had no involvement in any effort to influence intelligence or oversight or disciplinary processes. The commission is continuing to investigate allegations of corruption and abuse of power linked to Khan and his associates. In news further afield, Pakistan has reportedly begun mediating talks aimed at reuniting Libya, which has been divided between rival governments since 2011, overthrow of former leader Muammar Gaddafi. The discussions reportedly started late last year after both Libyan factions requested Pakistan's involvement. A proposed agreement would establish a 36-month transitional power-sharing government with Prime Minister Abdulhamid Deida leading the government and Saddam Haftar heading a presidential council. The United States, Saudi Arabia, Qatar, and Turkey are said to support the initiative, which also seeks to address control of Libya's oil resources and pave the way for long-term stability. In your weather update, starting with Johannesburg, it is 18 degrees Celsius, Pretoria 20 degrees Celsius, Cape Town 18 degrees Celsius, and ending with Durban, it is 24 degrees Celsius. On the markets update, the rand to the US dollar is trading at 16 rands and 29 cents and 21 rands and 78 cents to the pound. On the commodities markets, gold is trading at 4,119 rands and 69 cents per ounce. Platinum is trading at 1,629 rands and 60 cents per ounce. Brent crude oil is trading at 75 rands and 83 cents a barrel. Recapping on our top stories this hour. Maxwell Court residents call for urgent relocation. Alberton housing clerk arrested over alleged plot to kill housing official. Malema denies role in alleged intelligence watchdog removal plot. And Pakistan steps up mediation to reunify divided Libya. If you have any local news that you would like Kofifi FM to follow up on, feel free to send us a WhatsApp to 079-468-5183. That's 079-468-5183. The next news update is coming up at 12 o'clock. For Kofifi FM News, I am Sipho Seroto, leaving you with Pastor Christopher De Silva on Kofifi FM Good Morning Family Show.
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A very good morning. Ja, ik wil net terugkomen, je weet, ik is eindelijk zo I'm actually really disappointed, people, you know. I'm disappointed, man. Hey, you know, I spoke to you yesterday and I said, all my money, I'm going to put it on Egypt. And, you know, I saw Egypt came out. They could have won the game. They could have won the game. But you know, football is just a funny game. You cannot have two goals scored, then you think you won the game, then you want to defend. You know, you could not, because you see the thing that time when that Hassem Hassam went off, he was really a nightmare to the defense of the Argentinians. So he actually then, you know, got an injury and he had to go off. And then we also see they took off Zico, which I think was one of the changes that should not have been made. And because they were the guys that were really running on the ball and playing the game. But that being said, once again, you know, Argentina came out. They fought. They got three chances, and with the three chances, you know, one that fell for Lionel Messi after he missed the penalty and redeemed himself once again by scoring the equalizer, and then, you know, a late header by Enzo Fernandez. Excellent, excellent header, excellent execution. Also on the counter attack, two guys made two touches. Square the ball, excellent delivery, straight onto the head of Enzo Fernandez. You know, that just die bal teruggedruk, daar waar die bal vanaf gekom het. Excellent execution, excellent header, put the defending champions into, you know, the quarterfinals. So we are looking forward to the games that are going to be played. Yeah, the World Cup is one of those that really, really, you know, was something to watch. Also, I watched the tennis. Yeah, very exciting games that I watch. You know, of the woman in the Wimbledon. Also, one that came out. You know, with Jessica Pegula. Also thought that, you know, she's going to really go through. But once again, it was just another story for her to lose the game. And what is this girl's name now? Completely. It's op my tongue now. Ga nou terugkom. And then we also watched the one of Aliassami and also Novak Djokovic. Tremendous game, excellent game I watched. You know, Novak Djokovic once again came, won, and he won the quarterfinal, and he is in the semifinal of the Wimbledon. Tremendous, excellent game. I watched the fourth round as well, you know, for him to get into the quarterfinal. Excellent game. Novak came out again, once again. You know, just surprised me, you know, the winning in three sets. So that was also an exciting time, and exciting games for me to watch on the tennis scene. Yeah, but all that being said, it's a funny game. Sport is a funny game. Really, really a funny game. You know, you will be on the high, and then all of a sudden you will find yourself down, especially when it comes to soccer. When it comes to soccer, a different ball game. Looking forward to what we will see with the next games and the draw that is going to come up, who's going to meet who. That is something that I will bring to your attention, but that you will also get on the sports at 6 o'clock with Joseph.

and the team that is going to give you all the results later on. But that is all that I wanted to bring to you guys. 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If you have a message or you have a message for me to convey, I will definitely be your messenger on 079-468-5183. I will convey your message to the relevant parties that need to get your message this morning. So I want to really thankful. Okay, that is one. I think this person got what they wanted. All the messages that came through, also one that came through for the Honorable. You will deal with that later on. But from me to you, thank you. 15 minutes past the hour 11. Let me get this phone on silent because there's just enough messages coming through here. Just get it onto the silent. Sorry for that, Coffee Fee Land. But let me continue to do what we do best right here on your station of the nation, Coffee Fee FM 97.2.

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Love is just like a three-ring circus. There's the engagement ring, the wedding ring, and the supper ring.

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Yes, and this is how it comes to 45 minutes past the hour of 11, where I also then have to say tata. Thank you for tuning in and making your frequency of choice. Just so that pick it up just past, you know, and a day later, you know, coming to fetch the refuse. So want to let people know where you are. Pick it up is making their rounds right now, coming to collect the garbage, the refuse. So you can take out your bin. If you are in the area and you are listening to Kofifi right now, tell a friend to tell a friend. All right, hulle is op pad, hulle is hier rond. They are busy coming to collect the garbage. But ek dink net 'n dag bietjie te laat, wanneer al die vullis al klaar op die straat te lê. You know, and this sad, it's sad. You know, the dirt is already been dumped. Die straat lê vol van die vullis. And you did not think that, you know, they will come out. And I checked the time they came now. At 11 o'clock, past 11, half past 11, they came now to come and pick up and to come and fetch, actually, to come and get the bins been collected and stuff like that. But at half past 11 on a Wednesday, where we are supposed to do it on a Tuesday in our community, you know, Westbury and the surrounding areas, we know that on a Tuesday we have to take out our garbage, and now we took out the bins. The bins are collected, and the few people that left their bins, knowing that they will come the next day, just went out and took the bins out now, so that they can take the refuse. But that being said, people, you know, a day later gives us a little bit of an understanding that what is happening. We really want to find out also, you know, from members of Pick It Up or whatever, who can give us an answer. What is the situation on, you know, the garbage collection of Pick It Up? Is it now private companies that are collecting? Because I don't think it's Pick It Up coming to collect. Maybe it's the private companies now that are also now, you know, I have tenders with Pick It Up that are coming to collect the garbage. But ons is bleed dat hulle uitgekom het en het kom haal. But soos ons sê, met net 'n dag bietjie later en die vullis lê al die hele ander strate vol. So daai is nou net die sad reality. But van my kant af weer eens 48 minute oor 11. As tyd vir my ook om te sê tata. Ek moet uit is hierso by 12 uur. So ek het 'n goeie tyd saam met julle gehad en almal wat ingeskakel is en saam met my gewees het. Those that are listening to me on the frequency of 97.2, also you that are tuned in from different provinces and streaming from different countries. Good morning, good afternoon, a very good evening to you. All that being said, I have to then go and say goodbye to you guys. Got one or two left to play for you. But I am going to just say tata for now until tomorrow, same place, same time, on the Blessed Thursday, where I will be coming in on a Blessed Thursday to come and minister, you know, into our hearts and into our lives as the Lord has led. And I am going to be in the word of the Lord as I leave here to go and pray and also meditate that the word that the Lord will give us a word for tomorrow, for the Blessed Thursday, where I will come in the morning to come and minister into our lives. But all that being said, thank you for tuning in and making this your frequency of choice. And this is where I have to say tata until tomorrow, same place, same time. It's a date from the hours of 9 up until 12 midday. I am going to be out of here.

0: Yeah, and this is how I come to say goodbye to you. Until tomorrow morning, same place, same time. Thank you. Marjorie just came and she said to me, this is still early. Sometimes they come at 7 in the evening. Yeah, so sad. But that being said, pick it up came, and hoping that they will then deliver the service that they need to render unto our people. But from me to you, we are heading to the top of the hour 12, with Sipho standing by to give us the news on the top of the hour 12. From me to you, once again, thank you for tuning in and making this your frequency of choice, Coffee FM 97.2. 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
2: 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The news headlines at the hour 12 o'clock. 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Farage triggers by-election amid financial scrutiny. Tshwane DA rejects Tony Leon lobbying allegations. With the news at 12 o'clock Central African Time on Kofifi FM 97.2, I am Sipho Seroto. Good afternoon. Gauteng Premier Panyaza Lesufi and Roads and Transport MEC Kediboni Dialetlabela officially launched the upgraded K101, also known as the Old Johannesburg Road. The project marks the completion of a major road infrastructure investment aimed at improving mobility, reducing travel times, enhancing road safety, and strengthening connectivity across the province. The upgrade includes a 5.4-kilometer dual carriageway between the D795 and the N1 via Brakfontein Road, as well as the construction of 3 bridges and another supporting road infrastructure. Now to this next update. Residents of Eldorado Park had access to employment opportunities and a range of government services during the Gauteng Department of Social Development's Integrated Service Delivery Blitz at Don Maitman Hall on Monday. Government departments and non-profit organizations offered assistance with job placements, identity documents, social grants, skills development programs, and other support services aimed at improving access to essential public services. The following audio soundbite is a courtesy of Soweto TV News. Here's City of Joburg Council Speaker Margaret Arnolds.
3: The one-stop says to you the services are there. The one-stop will tell you exactly where in Eldorado Park you can go. So it's not just a short-term thing, it's a long-term thing, because if you are able to get out and get to SASSA in your area, you don't have a problem. If you get into this very same center, there's Home Affairs, you get to that area. If you want to get your clinic services, they are here and they will tell you exactly where they are situated. So yes, long term, it is not short term, but it's short, medium and long term. So people will know where the services are.
2: In other news, grade 12 learners at Tisetsong Secondary School in Togoza have received a career guidance, mentorship and education support as part of a Youth Month initiative hosted by MultiChoice. The program introduced learners to career opportunities in media, law, finance, human resources and business through talks by company professionals and television personality Diema Panzi. Two deserving learners were also awarded bursaries. MultiChoice says the initiative aims to empower young people through education, skills development, and mentorship while encouraging them to make informed decisions about their future careers. Meanwhile, the Democratic Alliance in Tshwane has dismissed the allegations that former party leader Tony Leon improperly lobbied party members in government on behalf of his consulting firm Resolve Communications. Tshwane DA caucus leader Silas Brink says the allegations do not amount to wrongdoing, arguing that engaging with the stakeholders is a normal part of government and no evidence has been presented of improper influence and preferential treatment. The claims emerged after former DA leader John Steenhuisen alleged he was uncomfortable with meetings arranged by Resolve Communications for its clients. Leon has denied any wrongdoing wrongdoing, while the controversy has prompted calls from some parties for further investigation. Now in news further afield, Reform UK leader Nigel Farage has resigned as a member of parliament from Clacton, triggering a by-election that he says will allow voters to decide his political future. Farage says the move is aimed at silencing critics as he faces investigations into high-value financial donations, which he insists were lawful. He has denied any wrongdoing and claims he is the target of a politically motivated campaign. The by-election is expected to test Farage's public support as he seeks to strengthen his position ahead of the next UK general election. In your weather update, starting with Johannesburg, it is 18 degrees Celsius today, Pretoria 20 degrees Celsius, Cape Town 18 degrees Celsius, and ending with Durban, it is 24 degrees Celsius. On the markets update, the rand to the US dollar is trading at 16 rands and 43 cents and 21 rands and 91 cents to the pound. On the commodities markets, gold is trading at 4,057 rands and 78 cents per ounce. Platinum is trading at 1,579 rands and 47 cents per ounce. Brent crude oil is trading at 79 rands and 11 cents a barrel. Recapping on our top stories this hour. Gauteng launch upgraded K101 road project. MultiChoice inspires Thokoza learners with the Career Guidance Initiative. Tshwane DA rejects Tony Leon lobbying allegations. And Farage triggers by-election amid financial scrutiny. If you have any local news that you would like Kofifi FM to follow up on, feel free to send us a WhatsApp to 079-468-5183. That's 079-468-5183. The next news update is coming up at 2 o'clock for Kofifi FM News. I am Sipho Serutu. Good afternoon.
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0: every tongue, every tribe, every nation, they will bow before King Jesus. 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
1: Hello, praise God for this beautiful opportunity. Great listeners of Kofifi Land, we bless God for the opportunity giving us this day to listen to His Word and then take a moment to pray. It's been good since we began this year, and I just want to extend greetings from the prayer room of our God and mighty Jesus Christ, the Savior who died in our place and redeemed us from the curse of the law and has given us the opportunity to come before God any moment, any time, no matter what your situation is. I just want to take a moment to encourage you that the plans of God are still intact for you. If you will turn back and return to the Father who sent His only begotten Son to die in your place and the place of all humanity, He will restore us. I also want to thank management of Kofifi for the opportunity given to come and present the Word of God as well as prayer, knowing that this is a good work. We just want to say God bless them and God increase them and expand and increase their territory in Jesus' name. We will be talking about the inheritance as children of God. Bible makes it clear that anyone that is called by God is called out of darkness into light. Now that translated into normal life means that God will always elevate us with regards to where He calls us from. He will never take us from shame and put us into shame. He will take us from shame and put us into glory. So we're going to look at Abraham's life, who is regarded as our father. And today, going forward, we'll look at how we can build the capacity for elevation and expansion, or for the blessing that God has in mind for us. Let us remember the book of Jeremiah tells us that I know the plans that I think towards you, they are good and not evil. God has a good plan for every one of us. No matter where He's calling us from, He wants to bring us to a place where our lives will reflect His goodness, His faithfulness, His mercy, and His kindness. God has called us for a good life, and that is what I want us to quickly talk about, and I will take a moment to pray. He has called us to inherit blessings. He has called us to walk in blessings and to become dispensers of the blessing. And we need to understand that the moment God speaks, it becomes a law that goes into effect to work. When He spoke to the earth to bring forth, the earth has been bringing forth seeds and plants and trees and all the beautiful things, the flora and the fauna that you can think of or imagine. This is the power that is in the words of God. And He has called us and He says He will bless us. How do we know this? Let's look at Genesis 12 verses 1 to 3. This is God coming into the life of Abraham. And the Lord said to Abraham, go forth from your land and your relatives and from your father's house to a land that I will show you, and I will make you a great nation. I will bless you. I will make your name great so that you will be a blessing. I will bless those who bless you and curse those who curse you. Genesis chapter 12 verses 1 to 3. This indicates the intention of God. Remember, God comes to Abraham and He gives him this call and makes a promise to him. This afternoon, I want all of us are listening and having had this opportunity to know that God has come our way just as He came the way of Abraham. And He is calling us out of every situation where we find ourselves in. And He says, when we come out, because He's not going to impose it on us, He gives a call. Come unto me, all ye that are heavy laden and are looking for rest. Are you tired going round about? Are you tired and you feel like giving up? This afternoon, if you will tend to go through the Lord Jesus Christ, He says, I will give you rest and you will find rest. Just as He came into the life of Abraham, He says, I'll make you a great nation. I'll bless you. You'll be a blessing. And I will shield you from any thing and anyone who tries to invoke or project a curse on you. When God becomes your defense, nothing can stop you from manifesting his glory. But first of all, let's look at Abraham. The Lord said to Abraham, go forth from your land. God will call us out of a situation, and we must willingly walk out of that situation if we really want to be elevated or expanded. He says to Abraham, I will bless you, I will make your name great, and I will make you into a blessing, but you must leave your father's house, you must leave the land, what you are so accustomed to, the things that will be a hindrance to what I want to do, you must walk away from them. So the first thing that God looks forward from us is that we turn away from the very things that we are in that does not glorify his name. I want some clarity here. God is not calling us to reject our families or reject our work or career or anything, but anything that will stand in against his plan and purpose, he wants us to walk away from. And all this thing has to do with things that are unrighteous, ungodly, character traits that will hinder what he wants to do. He said to Abraham, leave your father's house. What are you used to? What are you accustomed to? What has become part of your life? And you know, it is a practice or a custom that contradicts the word of God. If you're looking forward for elevation, if you're looking forward for God to expand you and to turn you into a blessing as his child, then we need to listen to his word and walk away from anything, any fellowship, any practice, any association that does not glorify his name. On our own, we can't do that. But when we pray, asking God to forgive us and give us the help to walk away, the Holy Spirit that Jesus promised us comes in and enables us. But once again, he's not going to force us. He will give us the opportunity. He will give us ways of escape. He will give us willingness. He will give us the appetite. But we just need to submit to whatever the Holy Spirit leads us to do. And once we do it, the Lord begins to walk with us, because he wouldn't want to put his blessing, he wouldn't want to put his name on a thing that has holes, on a thing that has access to the thief who comes to steal, to kill, and to destroy. So he says to Abraham, leave those things, and then I will make you into a great nation. I will bless you, and your name will be great. Today, most people are looking for fame. Most people are looking for prosperity. But unfortunately, we're looking for it in the wrong way. We're going into search for prosperity and fame, or to become wealthy in any other way you can think of or imagine, by the action of our soul. But this is not what God wants. Your soul has all the blessings. Your soul has all the potential. The promises of God are buried in us. So the devil comes in and he wants us to worship him. And in exchange, he takes our soul. But his blessings are not eternal. His blessings are not forever. He comes in to steal and to kill and to destroy. But God says, when we surrender our lives to Christ, he is able to make us famous. He's able to bless us. He's able to restore us. So the best option this afternoon, if you ask me for recommendation, is give your life to Jesus Christ. Rededicate your life to Jesus Christ, because he still has the same intention for you. He wants to bless you. He wants to increase you. He wants to shield you from all the things that works against humanity. And he's not going to take your soul. He will save your soul. He says, I will bless you. Are you looking for a blessing? Are you a child of God and hoping and desiring to become a prominent individual who will influence systems and structures of society? Jesus wants to use you to do that. But he would want you to separate yourself from anything that would take the glory and commit yourself to him absolutely, and then he begins to use you. Let's go back to Jeremiah 29:11. For I know the plans I have for you, says the Lord. Plans to prosper you, not to harm you. Plans to give you hope and a future. We need to understand that God's intention for humanity is not as we see. That when you become a child of God, then you live a life of no honor, of no respect. You live and walk looking so wretched and poor. No, Bible doesn't say so. Silver and gold belongs to our Father. health and prosperity. Success comes from God, and it is not measured by the number of cars or houses that you have, but total well-being is what God wants to give to us. And he says, this is my plan. I want it to be well with you. I wish above all things that you will prosper and be in good health, even as your soul prospereth. This is the intention of God. He doesn't harm our soul. He doesn't take our soul into hell. He causes our soul to prosper, and equally physically, financially, materially, emotionally, we prosper. That is why I recommend a life that is surrendered to Jesus Christ as the best option. This was the promise God made to Abraham. As we read Genesis 12, 1 to 3, it says, I will bless you. I will make your name great. I will make you famous. But you need to walk away from the things of the world, the things that belongs to the place, the things that identifies you with the place I'm calling you from. I just want you to ask the Holy Spirit to help you identify things that can hold you back, things that has been holding you back since you gave your life to Jesus Christ, things that you cannot turn your back on. You think they are so lucrative, they are so glorious, and you can't walk away. But look at what it is doing to you. If it has the tendency to destroy your life, then Jesus says, walk away from those things and I will give you a better life. Abraham responded and he followed God. And we have become sons and daughters of Abraham, and we still have the promise and the call. But are you going to respond this afternoon and say, Lord Jesus, come into my life, forgive me of all my sins, I surrender my life to you, my career, my everything. Use me and make me an instrument of righteousness. Once we do that sincerely and we begin to build capacity, God is able to elevate us and expand us. Because that is what he did to Abraham, and he will do that because we carry the seed. Bible tells us in Galatians that those who are of faith are the children of Abraham. In Galatians chapter 3 verse 7, it says those who are of faith are the children of Abraham. So you and I, if we can act as Abraham acted on faith and surrender to God through Jesus Christ, then the blessings that God said he will give to Abraham will begin to manifest in our lives. God is a faithful God. If he did it for Abraham, I want you and I to understand this afternoon that he will do it. He will do it. God is faithful. Because he called Abraham. And then if we jump to Genesis 17:1 to 7, and we also read Genesis 24:35, we find a testimony. I'll take a moment now and read Genesis 24:35. And the Lord had blessed my master greatly, and he has become great, and he has given him flock and herds and silver and gold, men servants and maid servants, camels and asses, a whole list of blessings. God is faithful to his promise. So what is it that you're looking for to achieve in this life? You may be young, you may be old, your gender may be male or female, whatever it is that you're looking for, I want you to understand that this God that we serve, his name is Jehovah, he's able to do all things. And when he says he will bless, he really will bless you. But this is where the journey begins from. We need faith and believe in God. So when God spoke to Abraham, Abraham believed God, and it was credited to him as righteousness. That is what Galatians tells us. If you will believe on the Lord Jesus Christ as a way, the truth, and the life, then the real life that God promises will begin to manifest in your life. Once you surrender your life to Christ, he begins to walk this journey with you by giving you the Holy Spirit. So we will just take a moment before I continue and pray. For those of us who want to rededicate our lives to Christ, we're just going to pray and say, Father, in the name of Jesus, I know many times I have drifted, but this afternoon I come to you and I'm asking that you forgive me of every trespass, the things that I have reconnected to, but I needed to walk away from. Forgive me of all those things, anything that I've indulged in, by my acts and minds and mindset and everything, as long as it contradicts your word and your will, I pray that forgive me. Cleanse me with the blood of Jesus Christ, and let the Holy Spirit, who helps your sons and daughters, begin to help me. Say, Holy Spirit, help me overcome every weakness, overcome every challenge, overcome every indulgence that doesn't glorify God but depletes the blessings that God has in store for me. I surrender my weaknesses to you, and I pray that you lead me. I'm making decisions to walk away from associations and connections and things that hold me down this day. Enable me recognize every one of them and walk away intentionally in the name of Jesus Christ, in the mighty name of Jesus Christ. And I want to pray for those who have not surrendered their lives to Christ. I just want you to understand, the Bible says, if we believe with our heart what that Jesus is the way, the truth, and the life, the Son of God who was made ransom for our sins, and we confess with our mouth, then we will be saved. For with the mouth we confess unto salvation. So just say these words of prayer with me if you want to do that surrendering. If you want to give your life to Jesus Christ and make him the Lord, the owner of your life, and you are willing to submit to his word, his ways, and his principles, I just want you to take this moment and pray with me. Father, in the name of Jesus Christ, I come to you as a sinner, recognizing that I need help. I have tried on my own, but as many times as I have tried, I've not been able to make it. I understand Jesus is the way, the truth, and the life, and no one comes to the source of life, who is you, Jehovah God, except through him. That's why I'm intentionally surrendering my life to him. I pray that you will forgive me of every trespass. Give me the Holy Spirit. I ask in Jesus' name that Holy Spirit, you will empower me, break free from every chain and anything that holds me and anything that will try to come my way, I pray, and destroy it in the mighty name of Jesus Christ. Father, I thank you that you have saved me and you have given me the Holy Spirit, and right now I am your child. I just want you to begin to bless God, thank him for the opportunity he's given to you, because light has shone on your life and every darkness has departed, every weakness has been turned into strength. Father, we rejoice because this afternoon salvation has come near us. You have spoken your word to us and giving us the opportunity to turn away from wickedness and to draw strength from you in order to walk in uprightness and righteousness. We thank you that we have become sons and daughters of the kingdom, and the blessings you spoke into the life of Abraham, we carry them right now, and we're going to begin to manifest them in the name of Jesus Christ. We bless your name, we magnify you, that it is not only for us, it is as for as many people that we will even have the opportunity to share with, because we're going to go forth and share this new life as a testimony with our families, with our friends, with our relations, with even those that have become enemies. We thank you in the name of Jesus that you have made us lights of the city of Johannesburg, light of the communities where you have planted us. We bless your holy name and magnify you. In Jesus' name, child of God, I want you to understand that the journey has begun, because you have received the Holy Spirit who is going to speak to you like never before. If you will continue to submit to him, he's not going to coerce you, but he's going to come along with us as we study Bible, as we read scriptures, and we make every effort to practice the principles that we discover from scriptures. The first principle that we can take from scripture is that when God spoke to Abraham, Abraham listened. He believed God. So from this moment onwards, it's not going to be that easy, but the Holy Spirit will help you. As you hear the word of God, believe it. Perceptions and challenges will fight the word of God, but the word of God is true. Whatever is written in scripture is written for example. So God is true. God is sincere. God is faithful. He is the one who has just begun the good work in you. He will be faithful to that. He will finish it. So Abraham believed God and it was credited to him. What we believe is very, very important, because it takes faith to please God. And it takes believing the word of God in order to manifest its essence in our lives. So you pray continuously, you study the word continuously. And advice is that try to find a Bible-believing church to attend, connect with other Christians and listen to their words of encouragement. And whatever God also does in your life, you need to share with people. Together, as the Bible says, two is better than one. If you want to walk this journey as Abraham did and manifest the blessings as God intends, then you need to find a Bible-believing church, Bible-believing friends, and connect with them. And the journey is going to be much more easier with humans and the Holy Spirit helping you and you surrendering yourself with believers. We will pray. You can pray that God lead me to a Bible-believing church. Lead me to a Christian. Connect me with somebody who will strengthen my faith and help me identify anyone that will destroy my faith. Even as I began this journey as a babe, I want to walk with you. I want to trust in you. Therefore, things that I do, including things, songs and things that I watch, that will destroy my faith, enable me to identify them. Holy Spirit, convict me and give me the will, the power to reject all those things so that I will grow consistently. And that is how the journey begins and that's how it goes. Now, as we read Bible and study scripture and put them into practice, what we are trying to do now is to build a capacity to manifest a blessing. Because once God speaks, it is a seed that is planted in us. And all that we need to do is to position ourselves in the place where we can manifest the blessing. So first of all, let's talk about capacity. We will, at the end of this sharing, take a moment to pray. Because prayer is important. When we pray, we are asking God to help us. When we pray, we are asking the Holy Spirit to help us. When we pray, we are asking wisdom to come our way, understanding to come our way, knowledge to come our way. So we cannot do without prayer. We must pray. Luke chapter 18 says men ought to pray. So one of the things that we don't have to downplay is prayer. Never downplay prayer. Pray always. Pray without ceasing. As you read scripture, stand on scripture. Stand on the principles and begin to pray. Whatever God says he will do, you ask him to do. Whatever he says he has done for you, you begin to declare them over your life, over the community, over your business, over your relations, over your marriage. Whatever it is that you want the hand of God to intervene, you pray. That's why we study and discover principles from the Bible. But first of all, we need to build a capacity, and that's the way forward. So capacity means the ability or power to contain or hold. There's the need for us to have character and certain character traits that will enable us hold onto the spoken word of God, hold onto the blessing that comes to us. Because until we have built capacity to hold blessings and to multiply blessings and to increase them, we will think God is a liar. But scripture tells us in Matthew 25, verse 29, indicating how important it is for us to build the ability to hold something and to multiply it. It says, for to everyone who has, more will be given. You cannot have until you have the ability to hold what you have and multiply it. You cannot increase what God gives to you until you have developed the ability to work hard, to be diligent, etc. So when we are getting these things into our lives, learning how to develop capacity to hold, capacity to increase, capacity to multiply, then we are building what will enable us manifest the spoken word of God. It says again, Matthew 25:29, to everyone who has, more will be given, and he will have in abundance. But for him who does not have, even what he has will be taken. You don't have, but even what you have will be taken, because everyone has something. So if you don't have the capacity to keep, because God wants us to be good managers, and capacity or management is a capacity that we need to build. Whatever God gives to us every day, every week, every month, we must see to it that it is being used, it is becoming productive, it is increasing, it is affecting and influencing the lives of people. That is what God has called us for. So we need to build a capacity, and that's why we study the Bible, we study other things that the Bible indicates to us as principles that governs life. We work so hard, we build into ourselves character traits that will help us hold and increase and manage properly. whatever God gives us, including our time, friendship, resources that God enables us to have, we need to build them. So now we're going to take these capacities that we need to build one after the other. Today we may talk about two, and then we will take time to pray that God help us. First of all, I want us to look at meekness. You see, God is looking for the meek. God is looking for the meek because Bible tells us in Matthew 5:5 that blessed are the meek, for they will inherit the earth. The blessings that we are looking for are not for heaven or the new Jerusalem or paradise. Paradise and heaven doesn't need those things. The blessings that we are looking forward for is for the earth. But Bible says the condition is that until we are meek, we cannot inherit the earth. The earth contains all the things that we can have and really enjoy our existence as humans. But it's on condition that we become meek. So we're going to pray that God, whatever it takes to be meek, enable us. But first of all, let us look at the meaning of meekness. Now, meekness is the quality or state of being meek, a mild, moderate, humble, submissive. And going further, it is a blend of being humble and teachable. So it brings us to the place that we need to learn submission. We need to learn self-control. We need to learn to humble ourselves. Because Bible says God will elevate the one who humbles himself or herself. God opposes the proud, those who cannot submit. You see, these pride, arrogance, rudeness, and all those things are of the flesh. But you and I are not just of the flesh. We have the Holy Spirit within us. And I believe right now the Holy Spirit is reminding some of us ways that we have acted that never glorified God. Bible teaches us that the way up is going down in humility. So in order for the blessings of God to come, we need to humble ourselves. We need to have a blend of what? Having a teachable spirit and humility. Abraham listened to the voice of God and he obeyed it. Without humility, we cannot obey God. Without humility, we cannot obey scripture. We cannot even go on our knees and pray because we think we have it all, we know it all. But you see, prayer is an indication that we need God, and it takes humility to know that you need God. That's why we're going to start our prayer this afternoon asking God to search through us and expose us to his word. Expose us to the weaknesses that we have so that we will get out of us all the things that will stop us from inheriting the blessing of elevation. And it starts with pride. It starts with arrogance. It starts with rudeness. It starts with disobedience. When these things are in us, Bible tells us that God himself is going to oppose us. Psalm 25 verse 12 to 14 says, "Who is the man who fears the Lord? He will instruct him in the path chosen for him." Now, God will instruct us, but are we willing to obey? Are we going to obey? We can only obey if we are meek and we are teachable. So we are going to pray, and we're praying right now in the name of Jesus Christ. You know the kind of heart that you have. You know the kind of mindset that you have. You know yourself more than any other person. Let the Spirit of Christ begin to search your heart this afternoon. And as the Spirit searches, whatever is exposed, I want you to humbly submit it to God. Ask him, in any way that I've manifested arrogance, rejected instruction, rejected correction, it indicates that I am proud. I have got pride in me. I am proud. Therefore, Father, forgive me. Begin to pray, Father, forgive me. Father, forgive me. I need to submit myself to listening to instruction. I need to submit myself to obeying instruction. I need to submit myself to following instruction, particularly instructions from scriptures. Whatever the Bible teaches me, I pray from this day onwards that my heart will listen to it. I will submit to correction, no matter who gives it to me, no matter the content of correction, as long as it will bring me to the place of elevation. Holy Spirit, help me identify that the way forward is not to reject correction and instruction, but to accept correction and instruction. Forgive us our trespasses. Remember, Chronicles says that if my people who are called by my name will humble themselves and seek my face. Humility is needed for elevation and expansion. Humility is needed for increase in our lives. Bible says, blessed are the meek, for they shall inherit the earth. Is there something that you are looking for? Is there something that you so desire to have? In order to get it, we must humble ourselves. For the earth will manifest in our lives. The earth will be at our feet when we submit ourselves to God, His ways, and His instructions. That's why this afternoon you and I are praying that God sets through us. Whatever way, whatever means by which we have manifested arrogance, rudeness, and pride, we repent and we say that forgive us. In the name of Jesus, and heal us, whatever we lost, whatever we were disconnected from, the level at which we got and we lost our position this day, spiritually, financially, materially, because we rejected instruction, we have come back to you and we submitting ourselves, teachers and instructors, because we bringing our hearts to you and we say we're going to be teachable. We submitting our hearts, our will, our emotions to you. Holy Spirit, enable our hearts to be grounds that are so fertile to listen and to practice your word in the name of Jesus Christ. Let us pray the same prayer, not only for ourselves, but for brothers and sisters, people that we know, young people, this generation. Let us pray for the spirit of meekness to overtake, for the spirit of meekness to manifest in our homes, in our workplaces, that we will be humble, we will be gentle, we will be kind, we will have a spirit that is teachable. We will listen to instructions. Young people will listen to instructions. Whoever gives the instructions, we will not despise. As long as it is what is right, we will listen to it. And not just listen, we will become doers of the instruction. For Bible says it is better to do the word than just be mere listener. Father, in the name of Jesus, help us. We are praying for our communities. We are praying for our schools. We are praying for our workplaces. We pray in the name of Jesus Christ. Give us a heart that understands, a heart that pursues knowledge of excellence, a heart that will submit to listening to instructions. Bible says that it will become a necklace around our neck and it will open many doors for us. We pray that whatever we have rejected, but it is a good instruction, whatever we have disobeyed, but it is a good instruction that could have brought us into the place of excellence and fame and prosperity. Father, we have turned our back. And we say, help us, lift us up from the pit where we're falling into. And help us, Holy Spirit, this day to recognize and to realize those instructions are needed in our lives and enable us to follow them in the mighty name of Jesus Christ. I pray that your heart will pursue meekness, because Bible says that you will inherit the earth, that includes the silver, the gold, the cattle, and all the things that God blessed Abraham with in Genesis 24:35. Let me read again for those who are just joining us. It's a confirmation that the God that you have come to is a God who is faithful. He called Abraham and said, I will bless you. And this is a testimony that Abraham's servants gave when he went looking for a wife for Isaac. He says, and the Lord had blessed my master greatly. I declare in the name of Jesus Christ, and as you submit to God's instructions, as we humbly pursue the instruction, the word of God, and are willing to obey it, may God bless us greatly in the name of Jesus. May we have a testimony like Abraham had, that people will say, God has blessed us. God has blessed our lineage. God has blessed our generation. God has blessed our country. God has blessed our community. In the mighty name of Jesus, God has blessed us and giving us flocks and herds, silver, gold, men servants and maid servants. God is able to expand and to elevate. God has not called us to a life of mediocrity. The earth and the fullness belongs to our Father in heaven. And if we serve him and follow his principles, we will have access to these things. God is a good God and wants to release those blessings to us. Quickly, I want us to talk about another capacity that you and I need to examine ourselves and check if we have it. If not, we need to build it and increase its ability in us, the capacity for competence. Now, competence indicates sufficiency of knowledge, skill, that enables someone to act in a wide variety of situations. You see, God said to Abraham, I'm going to bless you. And Abraham didn't sit, he went doing. Abraham raised livestock. Abraham possibly traded some of the livestock. Abraham developed competence. Abraham dug wells, he went into irrigation. Abraham did things, meaning that Abraham developed the capacity for competence. So we're not just praying, but we are praying that God enable us go beyond laziness, enable us drop anything, procrastination, and develop skills that will cause us have sufficient knowledge, that will cause us act excellently in diverse ways. When it comes to financial intelligence, enable us have sufficient knowledge. How to save, how to multiply, how to cut down expenditure, how to use money wisely. When it comes to relationship, how to approach it, how to maintain it, how to groom it, how to keep it. We need competence. So you and I are going to pray that God open the eyes of our understanding. This afternoon, going forward, open the eyes of our understanding that by any means and everything, we will give ourselves to building competence. We will submit ourselves to learning. We will submit ourselves to studying all the areas of life. Study and become financially intelligent. Study and become socially intelligent. Study and become spiritually intelligent. Have sufficient knowledge that will cause you not to be deceived. Because we live in a world where the enemy is manifesting himself as a thief, as the one that destroys through humans. And therefore, you and I need to set ourselves, have sufficient knowledge in order to overcome the enemy. He may not attack us spiritually, but he can use ignorance. He can use ignorance to deceive us. So this is time for you and I to do everything. Read, buy books. Listen to messages that will elevate you and increase your faith. Begin to pray that, God, let me have a desire. Let me have an appetite for knowledge. Let me have a desire to listen to inspiring podcasts that will energize me, cause me to wake up every day, go after my purpose, my dreams, my goals, in the name of Jesus Christ. You cannot be lazy and you still expect God to make his blessings manifest in your life. He himself, God, Bible teaches us that he worked 6 days and rested a day. We cannot love pleasure and leisure and look forward for the blessings to come. We cannot spend our money unwisely and hope to become financially sufficient. We need to be competent in handling money. We need to be competent in handling relationship. And all these things are not automatic. It comes as we make effort to study. I pray in the name of Jesus Christ that you and I going forward will make every effort. But this is how competence is developed. First of all, you need to identify skills and attributes that you want to improve. I pray, and pray with me, Holy Spirit, open my eyes to identify areas where I lack competence, genuinely. Open my understanding to crave for competence in these areas. Let me not be ashamed to submit myself to be taught, because I understand that I need to be teachable. Submit yourself, pray. Submit yourself. Don't refuse a place or a system that will instruct you and enable you to acquire the needed knowledge to excel and to manifest the blessing of God. Number 2, you need to set goals. Without goals, we cannot be competent. Without setting targets, we cannot have what we are aiming at. So you need to set goals. I pray that the Holy Spirit will burden you to set your financial goals, to set your relational goals, your spiritual goals, your material goals this year. And you will, by the help of the Holy Spirit, pursue it. You can also seek mentorship. Look for training opportunities. Use your time wisely. Practice regularly. Produce results. Look forward for building excellence. Once we go over this cycle for every aspect of our lives, we are building competence. Father, help us in the name of Jesus Christ. Bible tells us in Proverbs 16 that a man's gift maketh room for him and bringeth him before great men. You see, whatever you have, if you become so competent at it, it will be used by God to elevate you and expand you, as it was done in the life of Abraham. And we are the seed of Abraham, and God wants to do the same. He has given us gifts and talents, potentials that we carry. They have not yet manifested, and we need to unearth them. We need to do everything possible to bring them out so that we will excel in them. And the glory of God will come upon us. People will look for us. If we are competent. In the name of Jesus, I pray that anything, including laziness, procrastination, unwillingness to go the extra mile, if it is a challenge in your life, I command that hold broken now in the name of Jesus Christ. May your desire be so strong such that you will not sit and do nothing any time of your life anymore. Any time of the day you be on your legs, on your feet, doing something, running about, doing something, being busy about that which concerns you. Being productive in the name of Jesus. So in the name of Jesus, I declare these days my eyes, my mind, my leg, my feet, every part of me will be productive. In the name of Jesus, according to the word of God, I will wake up and work out my own salvation with fear and trembling. I bind the spirit of procrastination and laziness. Every connection, every friendship and association that will destroy my competence, I destroy it in the name of Jesus. Holy Spirit, help me identify these things and cut them off in Jesus' name. When we develop competence, we will come to the place of excellence in the name of the Lord. We'll be praised. Finally, I just want us to wake up to study. Whichever area we're lacking excellence and greatness, it is not always a spiritual influence. Sometimes it is lack of the appropriate knowledge. As Christians, we are encouraged to study to show ourselves approved. In your workplace, go look for the knowledge that will make you skillful. You are not going to compete with your colleagues, but you want to sharpen and increase your performance in your workplace. 2 Timothy chapter 2 verse 15 says, study to show yourself approved unto God. You see, when we show ourselves approved unto God, in the same way we show ourselves approved unto the witnesses that surround us, our colleagues, our bosses, our ordinates, as well as our subordinates. So as a child of God, if you want elevation, if you want to inherit a blessing, you must be one who gives himself to skills development. You must be one who studies. Study anything that is good and will help you improve on your life. Study to show yourself approved, so that whenever it comes to the delivery, you will not be ashamed. You have to rightly, and that is what we call excellence. If we are not excellent at the work we do, promotion will not come our way. And practice and the pursuit of knowledge is what brings us to the place of excellence. So I encourage you out there this afternoon onwards, go out, look for ways and means by which you can acquire knowledge that is needed. Wherever you have failed, go seek out knowledge. What made me a failure? How can I change this situation? And just put those things into practice. The Holy Spirit is going to help you. It is my prayer that you and I will give diligence and present ourselves unto God and unto men, wherever we are. If you have been called to a leadership position, you need to give diligence to that practice. You need to devote yourself wholly. You need to commit yourself absolutely. Let excellence be the reason why you wake up and you put your hands to work. I'm not saying that go look for perfection, but go look for excellence. Pursue to do what you can do with all your strength, with all your heart, and with all your might. In the name of Jesus, may the Lord God Almighty, who has called you and spoken into your life that I'm going to bless you, may He strengthen you and remind you. May He increase you and cause His face to shine upon you this week and in the weeks to come, that whatsoever comes your way, you will be able to rightly handle it. But like I said, you and I need to pray. You and I need to pursue knowledge. You and I need to pursue wisdom. You and I need to pursue understanding. And we can only do this as we give ourselves to study, the acquisition of knowledge, and we practice whatever we study, whether spiritual, whether physical, financial, whatever knowledge you get as the way forward. I pray in the name of Jesus Christ that you will put it into practice. And the next time we meet, we will have a living testimony. It will be said of us like it was said to Abraham in Genesis 24:35, that the Lord has blessed you greatly, and the Lord has made you become great, and that He has given you flocks and herds and silver and gold, men servant and maid servant, camels and asses. In the name of Jesus, may all these things manifest as they're supposed to be in this present generation. May you be able to build a house. May you be able to own a business. May you be able to have people, employ people. In the name of Jesus, may your business that has been going downward begin to go upward, because you are pursuing knowledge and you are practicing good work ethics that will cause your business to excel. I release grace upon you. I release grace upon your going out and your coming in. May the Lord God Almighty bless you and favor you. May He increase you like never before. May He cause His face to shine on you. May your life never remain the same until God gives us the opportunity to meet again. May you see His glory in your life. In the mighty name of Jesus Christ, I pray with thanksgiving. Shalom, and the peace of God be with you. Amen.
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0: Hi, this is Empowerment Hour on Confifi FM, and it's a Wednesday. That means that we have a special guest. My name is Robin Amoretti. I'm a speech therapist at Rambo Clinic School, and I'm going to be interviewing a very special person from Ernie L's organization called Inga. In the session, she's going to talk to us a little bit about what they do at Ernie L's, all the wonderful programs that they have, as well as some of the therapy and things that they offer to parents. So stay tuned and listen up, because she has some amazing information available. Hi, it's Wednesday and it is 1 o'clock on Confifi FM. Welcome to Empowerment Hour. I'm your host, Robin Amoretti. I'm a speech therapist at Rambo Clinic School. And today my special guest is Miss Inga. Miss Inga, please can you tell us a little bit about yourself, who you are, and where do you work?
1: Okay, so I'm Inga Mhlatu, and I'm the senior facilitator at ELS for Autism South Africa.
0: Okay.
1: I work at ELS for Autism, and
0: okay. We
1: are in Parkwood.
0: Okay, yeah. Nice. And so, obviously, can you just tell us a brief bit about the organization? What do they do? What is your role there specifically?
1: Sure, okay. So I can't really talk about ELS for Autism services without sort of starting at the beginning.
0: Okay. Right?
1: So ELS for Autism was founded in 2009. That's our global foundation that we fall under. And the organization started because of Ernie and Liesl ELS.
0: Yes.
1: Ernie the golfer. So
0: yes.
1: His son, Ben, is autistic, and he's basically the catalyst of all of this.
0: Amazing.
1: And in 2011, they wanted to do something in their home country. Right? And that's when ELS for Autism South Africa was born. We started off at the Children's Memorial Institute in Bloemfontein, and over the years we have grown leaps and bounds. Our primary service when we started was parent and caregiver coaching, and for years we did just that, right? Because this is the mandate we were given, and that's what we did. But when you work in autism, you start to realize, like, oh, there's another need there.
0: Yes.
1: You know, you start playing a silly game of whack-a-mole. And from the parent caregiver coaching came the Ernie L's game on golf. You can't have an Ernie L's foundation without golf.
0: No, absolutely.
1: Right? And after golf, we now have tennis. We have game on fitness.
0: Amazing.
1: Yes, we actually have gym equipment in the office, and which is really exciting for us. We also have parent and caregiver support groups that we host.
0: Okay.
1: We have 3 a month online. One for dads, uncles, and grandpas. We can't just say dads. Every male in the family is also included.
0: That's so lovely.
1: Yeah. And then the other two are open to whoever and anybody that would like to come. We also have an office in Cape Town. So our two, Johannesburg is the main office, and we have another one in Cape Town. We have in-person support groups for parents as well, one Wednesday a month. Unfortunately, that one is a little bit smaller than our online groups. What else? I'm pretty sure there's more services we have. We also have our pre-vocational soft skills training.
0: That's amazing.
1: So that's a 12-week program with our teens and young adults, and we talk them through those soft skills that they don't teach you at about work that aren't really taught in school, right?
0: Yes.
1: So hygiene, advocating for yourself, how to dress appropriately for work, how to conduct yourself preparing for an interview. And last year, we launched our vocational program.
0: Stunning.
1: Super exciting. And this is something that one of our big sponsors, Willard Batteries, was like, okay, guys, we need to do something. And they funded it. And the program has grown its own wings in life. So, yeah.
0: I'm sorry, just to interrupt you. So is the VOC program involved with Willard Batteries, or are they just the sponsor?
1: They do get involved.
0: Okay.
1: They do get involved.
0: What is the VOC program involved?
1: Okay, so
0: just
1: the
0: sidetrack on
1: so
0: that.
1: The vocational program, obviously with autistic individuals, we want to make sure that we practice skills in a safe space before we go into a job.
0: Absolutely.
1: Place, right? So the way our offices are set up is that we can do skills, practice clerical skills. Willard Batteries has this massive factory. They produce batteries. They've got another place where they take orders.
0: Okay.
1: And they, you know, other place where they call in clients. So once, what we've done for the last 3 years, once a year, is take some of our pre-VOC and VOC groups, and we put them, give them a day of job experience.
0: That's wonderful.
1: Yeah, which is really amazing. And since then, we've had another sponsor jump on board, City Lodge.
0: Oh, yes. Wow.
1: Super, super exciting.
0: I mean, they're everywhere.
1: They're everywhere.
0: That really opens up opportunities for people across the country, not just in Joburg or Cape Town. I mean,
1: absolutely. And they've been so amazing with this. So we have a mock hotel room in our office, and we practice skills, packing things, folding towels, and we do that for a couple of weeks, and then we go into a City Lodge hotel. And the kitchen, by the way. We had one particular gentleman who was like, listen,

0: office alive and holding the walls together. But yeah, day to day is me seeing parents.
1: That must be quite emotionally, not draining, but you have to be quite emotionally in tune all the time. I can imagine that must be quite a bit of work.
0: Look, I think any job where you're going to work with vulnerable individuals is going to be emotionally draining.
1: Yes.
0: And us for autism, we really do pride ourselves in making sure that the staff is well taken care of emotionally, not just financially on the 25th, but our director puts a really big emphasis on psychosocial services.
1: That's wonderful.
0: So we do have debriefing sessions where if there's something that someone needs to discuss, I mean, we are bound by HIPAA and POPIA.
1: Yes.
0: So I can't go home and talk to my partner about, oh my word, I met a mom today and this is what happened.
1: No, and I can imagine some of the information they give you can be quite heavy.
0: Yeah, absolutely.
1: So holding that space for them all day must be exhausting.
0: Yeah. And there's a speech therapist as well, right?
1: Oh, is there?
0: No, it can be.
1: Oh, yeah, for me, yeah. No, yeah, of course, it's tiring.
0: Because I imagine you meet a family and they say, okay, this is where we are with our child. And these are the goals I want to reach. And maybe a family stops seeing you for financial reasons.
1: Yeah, that's
0: so many things. It's tough. And you want to say, no, but you can keep coming back, but you're also running a business.
1: I think that's where it's so tricky. It's always managing the business side of things and then managing what you can actually take on, because you can't save the world, I guess.
0: No, you cannot. But I have to say, our parent services are free.
1: That is amazing.
0: So so they have to keep coming. They have to be free. This is one of the things that Ernie and Liesl made very clear, that when it comes to parent services, no one should be paying.
1: That's actually really amazing of them.
0: Yeah.
1: But you guys seem to have amazing sponsors. I mean, City Lodge and Willard Batteries, they sound like they're really...
0: No, definitely. And we also... So Willard Batteries and Vuma.
1: Yes.
0: They are our main sponsors.
1: Wow.
0: And we're able to raise funds because we have 12 golf days a year.
1: Oh, my goodness. Corporate.
0: Yeah.
1: Oh, hectic.
0: Yeah, 12 golf days a year. This year we've had to reduce them because 12 golf days a year is a lot of work. It's a lot of work.
1: Big things organized.
0: Yeah, so now we have 9. Nico van Rensburg runs our golf days and all our fundraising. He's also a former pro golfer, so he knows what he's doing in that space. So that is how we're able to keep the lights on.
1: That is amazing. So I'm just going to sidetrack slightly.
0: Okay.
1: Something that your services that you possibly offer is... registered behavior technicians can treat your children, treat the children at your foundation. And I just wanted to know, like, what is that and how do you become one for anyone interested?
0: Okay, so the qualification to be a registered behavior technician is no longer available in South Africa.
1: Okay.
0: Yeah. So it is a registration that you can get done through the behavior board in the US.
1: Okay.
0: You have to undergo 40 hours of training. Coursework.
1: Okay.
0: So the 40 hours of the coursework, and you undergo a competency assessment, but you don't just get to see kids.
1: Yes.
0: I can't just say I'm practicing on my own and I'm opening my own thing.
1: No.
0: You have to work under a supervisor, a behavior analyst, a registered behavior analyst, and have supervision. So 5% of your clinical work has to be supervised.
1: Okay.
0: Yes.
1: So it sounds like it's quite regulated.
0: It is very regulated. A chunk of the coursework is ethics.
1: Yes.
0: And you are constantly supervised and you have to renew your registration annually. And when that time comes, you go through that competency assessment again. So every year.
1: Oh my gosh, that's quite rigorous.
0: It is. Don't tell my supervisor that, but it's so daunting.
1: Yes.
0: But yes, I think because we now currently live in a world where parents of autistic individuals are being taken advantage of.
1: They absolutely are.
0: And people are slapping whatever label they want to next to their name and saying they're treating children.
1: Yes.
0: So it's also important, you know, to check if someone is presenting themselves as something, to check, do they have a regulation board? Who's regulating them? Are they doing whatever they want, however they want?
1: Yes.
0: So that stuff is very important.
1: No, that's... You're absolutely right about that.
0: Yeah.
1: So when... what would they focus on, a behavior technician?
0: Okay.
1: What would their main scope be? Is it only autistic children that they treat?
0: So I would say yes, because a lot of...

0: the coursework is focused on autistic individuals.
1: Okay.
0: Their scope, however, is to implement a program written by a behavior analyst.
1: Okay.
0: Yeah.
1: And so somebody else.
0: Somebody else.
1: Okay.
0: And then they have to implement it.
1: Okay.
0: Right. And take data and report back. So there's a big emphasis on taking data, because if you do something with the child, or if you implement something with the child, you need to be able to show, okay, this is what's working and this is what's not working. So it's very data driven, right?
1: Okay.
0: And in terms of like what is focused on, one of the things I hear a lot is when working with the child, goal number one, eye contact.
1: I know. Girl. So,
0: I think the goal of any child with it has to be independence, right?
1: And so functional.
0: And functional skills. So if we're saying the goal is independence and functional skills, am I going to spend 6 months teaching a non-speaking six-year-old to say hello Inga when I walk in a room and look at my eyes?
1: I know.
0: Right?
1: And sometimes the eye contact becomes so unnatural,
0: yeah,
1: and it makes others uncomfortable. It's like, can we just put this goal aside for 5 minutes?
0: Yeah.
1: We need to work on toileting.
0: Absolutely.
1: Or getting dressed or hand washing.
0: Yeah, requesting water.
1: Yes.
0: Food. I'm hungry, I'm tired, I've reached my limit, can I take a break?
1: Yes.
0: So I think those are definitely the things that we focus on, because it's person first.
1: Yes.
0: We can't say we do what we do and we just want to tick a box. We're dealing with individuals and every child is different.
1: So then in a session with a behavior technician, how would they focus on setting boundaries with children?
0: Oh,
1: okay. Because I know that that's something our parents occasionally bring up, that, oh, you know, it's just easier to give them the iPad, or it's just easier to give them the sweet,
0: yeah,
1: because the meltdown or the tantrum that comes afterwards is just so spectacular, it's not worth it.
0: Yeah. So I'm just going to come from a parent's perspective and the things that we tell parents, because I think boundaries are healthy for everybody in any space you exist in. Now, when it comes to autistic children specifically, we often are very loose with boundaries. But they are such boundary-driven individuals,
1: yes,
0: right? They need those rules. But I also give parents grace, because I'm just like, if you're tired and you have no capacity that day, give them the phone.
1: I know.
0: Right?
1: I think it's just about knowing that balance.
0: Yes.
1: Of like, if you're coming from a space where your bucket is full, keep up your boundaries. But like, I mean, we do it with everything else in life. But
0: absolutely. And then when it comes to, like, our autistic kiddos, it's kind of like, yeah, just give them the phone.
1: I wonder if it's perhaps guilt-driven or if it's...
0: I think it's many things.
1: No, it probably is.
0: It really is many things. So as abled beings, we have a tendency to think that a person with a disability has less capacity to handle something than we do, which is very interesting, because the body adapts. People are resilient.
1: Yes.
0: A blind person's hearing becomes so much sharper because they adapt into the environment. So if your autistic child needs boundaries, set those boundaries. Is the child going to die because they didn't have chocolate they're crying for? No. Are they fed? Yes. Do they want the chocolate and they shouldn't be having it? Why are they having the chocolate? But like I said, if you don't have capacity for that fight in that day, give them the chocolate.
1: That's hard.
0: It is hard.
1: So do you have any strategies for our parents, like how they could put a boundary in place or stick to a certain boundary that maybe they've implemented themselves?
0: Yeah. So as human beings, it's hard for us to put boundaries in place if we don't have any for ourselves.
1: Okay.
0: Our kids watch the things we do, right? So if you say to a child, you can't sit on the iPad while you're having your meal, almost every adult has their phone in one hand and a spoon in another. Right?
1: Yeah, that's true.
0: Yeah. So
1: our phone is nearby, within arm's reach. Yeah.
0: Because when it beeps, you're just going to reach for it.
1: Yes.
0: So then it needs to be I do, you do, we do set up with our kids.
1: Okay.
0: They're watching what we're doing. We need to be very clear and also say what you mean and mean what you say. So when we give an instruction, and I know this is a big teaching thing as well, is that we say to kids, don't you want to go take a bath?
1: Ooh.
0: Because they're going to say no, and then what?
1: Yeah, well, now they've said no, so now you have to almost respect the autonomy.
0: Exactly. So language is also very important when it comes to boundaries. You want to set very clear boundaries, say what you mean what you say. And not, do you want to take a bath? The child says no, and 5 minutes later, don't you want to take a bath? And the third thing is always, I said go take a bath. Why are you still playing?
1: Yes.
0: And then everything falls apart.
1: But you've asked them and they've told you no.
0: Absolutely. So I think step one with boundaries is language, and you want to tell the child what they need to be doing. We always have this assumption that because our children do it every day, that they're going to do it when we don't say they should do it.
1: Yes.
0: Something like, oh, remember to go to the toilet, or come sit down to eat. You think if I put the plate down and walk away, they will automatically come. Some kids will, some will not.
1: Aren't.
0: So boundaries is also about consistency. So if I'm allowed the phone today when I'm eating, I can't be allowed the phone tomorrow when I'm eating. You know, like it needs to be clear. There's no phone at the table, and visuals, that's a boundary. One thing I always tell educators, because our kids have no sense of personal space, is that take a red tape, tape it around your desk, and just tell them you can talk to teacher from there.
1: And not around. Yeah. Some of our children struggle with boundaries. They dig in the teacher's cupboards, they're eating their sugar.
0: Absolutely.
1: But something as simple as a red tape can really help.
0: Yeah.
1: Or a stop sign, or a visual that at least they see every day that they're used to.
0: That's a physical boundary. But also there needs to be rules, and rules cannot change every day. There needs to be clear rules. Just like we have rules written in a classroom, why can't we have for home written?
1: True, actually. I suppose for parents that have children that are able, you could sit down and actually discuss possible rules with your child. Like, we don't swear at home. We, I don't know. I suppose when mom gets in the car, then we have to listen to what she says seriously.
0: Yes.
1: Or, you know, situations, I guess, where what mom says goes.
0: Yeah.
1: In dangerous situations.
0: We need to put on our seatbelts.
1: Yes.
0: You know what I used to do? I used to, like, little girl used to repair. And kids hate seatbelts. I don't know what it is. But she used to unclip herself.
1: She just cuts them in the face.
0: Oh, she had like a car seat.
1: Oh,
0: yeah.
1: Okay.
0: And the moment her little fingers figured out how to unclip it, she's unclip it. Every time she did, I'd stop the car. Now, what happens? People are hooting. No, Inga, please, let's go. I'm like, well, you need to put on your seatbelt. Every time you put it on, the car moves. That was a very hard boundary because it's a safety issue.
1: No, absolutely.
0: Right? So when it comes to safety issues, we cannot negotiate with children because it's for their protection.
1: Yes.
0: Will she suck the rest of the drive? Yeah. But is she safe? Yes.
1: I suppose also her ultimate goal is to get home, because I'm sure that there's something waiting for her at the end of the car drive. Yeah. So now you stopping the car is not only embarrassing, it's delaying,
0: it's delaying
1: something that she
0: wants. Delaying playing.
1: Yes.
0: Right? So I think when it comes to safety, we cannot negotiate with boundaries. Absolutely cannot.
1: No, that makes a lot of sense. Then I just wanted to ask some more about what Ernie Else's... I'm sorry, I'm just skipping track again.
0: No, you're good.
1: Some more of the programs that they offer. I see that you have a brochure here.
0: Yes, I do.
1: Okay, so this is just a brochure telling us a little bit about you and some of the services. So just like you spoke about your... Oh, I see you also offer sibling support groups.
0: Yes, we have sibling support groups.
1: Oh, lovely.
0: How can I forget? Yeah, so our sibling support groups, we do in collaboration with CARE.
1: Okay.
0: In Orange Grove.
1: Yes.
0: And with Autism South Africa. So we've been partnered up with Autism South Africa with our sibling support groups for many, many years. And 4 years ago, CARE also jumped on board. So it's a baby we carry, the three of us. And it's a different location in and around Johannesburg each week.
1: Okay.
0: We
1: so it's every week?
0: No, sorry. Apologies. Once a quarter.
1: Okay.
0: I wish it was every week. We just don't have the capacity.
1: No, I can imagine.
0: I meant to say last week we had one with Unica for the first time in Pretoria.
1: Okay.
0: So that was a really amazing experience. And it's not a once-off thing. So we've had one there, meaning we need to go back and meet with those same siblings and build on what we discussed in the first session.
1: Does it involve the sibling and their autistic sibling? Or is it just...
0: Yeah.
1: The
0: it's just about the sibling.
1: Okay, and how they're processing living with the person with autism.
0: Absolutely, and many other issues. I think the siblings sort of mature quite early because they have a sense of responsibility to their siblings. So we like to create a space, one, for learning, but also for them to ask those questions that they're sometimes scared to ask mom and dad, and to remind them you're still a child, and be a child for as long as possible. And we also give them strategies on how to support and build relationships with their siblings, because that's a really tough one.
1: I can just imagine. That's actually so needed.
0: Yeah.
1: I love to see that on you. And then I see, so you offer golf.
0: Yeah.
1: Is that just the sport you offer?
0: We also offer tennis. So,
1: where does tennis take place?
0: So currently at the moment, our tennis is being run in Lanesia.
1: Okay.
0: So the golf and tennis, we don't run it ourselves. We get a professional golf coach and tennis coach, and they both need to be registered. With the golf coach, they need to be PGA registered.
1: Okay.
0: And yeah, and with the tennis coach as well. So currently our existing tennis coach is in Lanesia, and our existing golf coach in Gauteng is in Rand Park and Bryanston Golf Club.
1: Okay.
0: Yeah.
1: And then do they go to a site, or your kids go there?
0: They go there. They go to the golf course.
1: And okay.
0: Yeah. But we also have another one, our golf clinic, where we come to the school. This is a 1-hour introduction program. And typically how we do that is we come to the school, we bring all the equipment, and then the school will choose 10 to 15 learners to come participate. And after we've done that, it's also a nice indicator for the school if they'd like to get into the curriculum or just stop with the 1-hour introduction session.
1: Okay.
0: Yeah.
1: No, that sounds really excellent. Are you planning on including more programs in the future?
0: Yes. So our team, we're nutcases. And the reason I say that is because we're a very small team. But someone always has a bright idea weekly. And it's always like, guys, I think we should try this. And then in a couple of weeks, it happens. And our director, she is one of those people whose brain is like constantly moving 150 kilometers an hour.
1: That's wonderful.
0: And she's like, are we going to make an impact? Cool. Let's implement it. Let's do it. We're a very small team. Okay. I'm talking like 6 people.
1: Oh.
0: Yes.
1: Oh, I was expecting like, oh, you know, corporate, it's sports.
0: Oh, my word. Nope.
1: Oh, my goodness.
0: And that 6 is divided between Joburg and Cape Town.
1: Oh, my goodness.
0: Yeah, because in the Joburg office, there is 4 of us. Let me say 5, because we do have an admin assistant that pops in to help us out once a week. And in Cape Town, 2 people. So, yeah. So
1: we swamp.
0: We really are. But new services, absolutely. One thing about the foundation is every time Ben grows, there's a new need. We learn from him.
1: Yes.
0: Because when he was 3, there was a certain service that he needed and was implemented. And now he's in his 20s, and we're realizing there's a big gap in the vocational space.
1: Absolutely.
0: And how can we plug it? It feels like the needle is moving slowly, but we're confident that the little we're doing in that space is making a difference.
1: No, absolutely.
0: Yeah.
1: I think within terms of the special needs population, there's just absolutely no promotional stuff going on about VOC. And, you know, I mean, oh, we've got these children, but they can't become adults, you know.
0: Where do we
1: want them to contribute to society and participate.
0: Absolutely.
1: It's amazing that you guys are bringing the light on that.
0: Oh, it is a really, really big highlight and focus for us at the moment, because imagine you had no way to wake up and go in the morning.
1: No, it would be.
0: Right. So, yeah.
1: No, that would be tough. The motivation would be definitely tricky. All right, everybody, we're going to cut to a small break, and then you will see us in a little bit. Bye. Hello, and welcome to Education Segment by RCS Media. My name is Robin Amoretti, and I'm the speech language pathologist at Rambo Clinic School. Today, I'm going to be talking to you about autism. So what is autism? Autism, or autism spectrum disorder, or sometimes just ASD, is a neurodevelopmental condition. This means that it is a lifelong condition that affects how the brain develops and functions. ASD is characterized by persistent difficulties with social communication and interaction, restrictive and repetitive behaviors, interests, or activities. But what does autism look like? Autism looks different on everyone. Each person has their own strengths and challenges. For example, some autistic people find speaking challenging and are nonverbal or minimally verbal, while others can communicate verbally or with pictures or with gestures. How common is autism? Globally, 1 in every 1,000 children has autism. In South Africa, the rough estimate is roughly 2% of our population has autism. Anybody can be autistic, regardless of sex, age, race, or ethnicity, but research has noted that it's more common in boys. This may be because autism looks different in girls, and it's unrecognized by doctors. What causes autism? There are many causes, but research says it's a combination of genetics, environmental factors, and social influences. An example of environmental factors are things like older fathers, pesticides, low birth weight, and prematurity, among others. Is autism on the rise? It does feel like it is, but this is also because the world is more aware of it. The diagnostic criteria is now broader, and our screening tools are better. So what can you expect from RCS education segment? We hope to provide a platform for learning about ASD, as well as tips and tricks on how you can work with children with autism. I hope you enjoyed this video. If you did, please give it a like, share it, and stay tuned for more videos. Hi, welcome back to Empowerment Hour. I'm with our guest Inga from Ernie Els Foundation. And today we are talking a little bit about what goes on at the Ernie Els Foundation and a little bit about what their treatment looks like when they work with adults and children. So Inga, I just wanted to ask, in terms of a session with a child from a behavioral technician, what would a session look like? Child arrives, what happens? You said the ABA person would...
2: So what we do is that we don't see the kids.
1: Okay.
2: So it's a parent coaching. The parent has to carry out the intervention at home.
1: Oh, wonderful.
2: Yes. That's so good. We empower the parent with the skills to be able to run sessions with their child at home.
1: Okay.
2: And to take data and give it back to us.
1: Okay.
2: So our initial session is an observation with the child to build rapport and to get to know them. So we play, ask them questions, ask them what they like, run around, roll around, you know, whatever it takes to get to build that rapport with the child. And from there, we now know, okay, so Chris is 9, loves bubbles, enjoys playing outside, experiences a lot with his feet, doesn't like certain textures. So those are the kind of things that we keep in the file. And we also learn things about them, like they respond to certain questions, they don't respond to certain questions, they engage with you first, there's joint attention. So we use all that information then to start building with the parent.
1: Okay.
2: Because we can't start the program without getting to know the child, because
1: yes,
2: they are the center and the focus of this.
1: Absolutely.
2: So we have two programs. Our Ruby program is purely based on the parent and prevention strategies, and it's built for kids 3 to 7 years old with challenging behavior.
1: Okay.
2: All right, so right in the beginning, we first talk about understanding behavior. What is behavior? When we talk about behavior, what do you mean? So we help the parents understand that their child's behavior is actually communicating something.
1: I'm just going to cut you off there. Sorry, challenging behavior, could you give an example for some of our parents that are listening? Maybe they identify with some of those behaviors.
2: Yeah. So challenging behavior could look like spitting, biting themselves, head banging. Maybe they didn't get dessert today and I'm going to grab from someone else's plate.
1: Okay. Would this be what we would consider our, and this is in quotes, our naughty behaviors?
2: Yes, quote unquote
1: naughty behaviors. Okay.
2: I want to say yes and no, because for me, a challenging behavior is if it impacts that child's quality of life, then it's challenging behavior.
1: Yes.
2: Because a child biting themselves is going to impact their quality of life. If them banging their head is going to impact their quality of life. But them just tap dancing and pacing really loud and making funny noises isn't impacting their quality of life.
1: Does that not impact on the parents? Because
3: I mean, at some point that becomes overwhelming for like
0: for the parents
3: sitting there constantly hearing maybe this tap dancing
0: and humming. So as an adult and a fully able person, are you able to get headphones for yourself? Are you able to move to another room, but also ensuring that the child's safe?
3: Okay.
0: When we police certain behaviors, another behavior will pop up.
3: Yes.
0: If you keep that child sitting down instead of tap dancing when they need to tap dance, it will come out in another way.
3: Yes.
0: So no one tells you not to chew your nails. No one tells you, hey, you know, you need to stop shaking your leg. So which those behaviors are the same thing.
3: Yeah.
0: So sometimes we need to allow for kids to be kids. We expect autistic kids to be, quote unquote, better behaved than our neurotypical children.
3: Yeah, we do.
0: We really do. Like, sit down, be quiet.
3: Mm.
0: No child is meant to be sitting and keeping quiet.
3: I know.
0: Ever. So why do we not allow that space for them to be children?
3: It's almost like we see their behaviors more, or we see their behaviors differently, I guess, and perhaps more as socially inappropriate or annoying.
0: Yes.
3: Which I think is where people are like, you must just sit and be still, you know? Like,
0: and don't do any of that hand flapping stuff you always do when we're out in public. So yeah, I think that's the tough part. But we help the parents understand that. And I think from them, it's also being embarrassed, because if my child behaves a certain way, oh my word, the next person is going to notice that they are
3: different,
0: which is what they're scared of. So when we establish that groundwork on what is autism and what is challenging behavior, we move on to talking about preventative measures.
3: Okay.
0: If your child has a tendency to wander off out of your sight, what are the things we need to put in place? Can we put together physical boundaries? Can they wear safety bracelets? If you're going shopping, your child has a tendency to pace up and down, can you get them to push the trolley? Right? And that also helps us understand, what are the triggers of this challenging behavior? Is it a person? Is it a place? Is it the fact that every time you walk into Woolies, the temperature is so low, or the noise of the fridge at your local spa, you know, supermarket? So we help them understand that. We put together a visual schedule for them, but we also teach them why you have one and how to use one. And then we talk about how to reinforce and encourage your child in the new skill that we're teaching them. We talk about functional communication.
3: Yes.
0: Right? Then we talk about teaching skills. So teaching skills 1 and 2 is broken up into like 2 sets. The first one, we talk about how to create a task analysis.
3: Okay.
0: And then the second one, we talk about prompting procedures.
3: Can you just explain to our parents, what is task analysis?
0: Okay. So task analysis is if you're teaching your child a new skill, you're going to break it up into many little steps.
3: So could you give an example maybe with hand washing?
0: Yes, with hand washing. If you ask a parent, what's the first step to hand washing? They're going to say you're going to rub your hands back on each side and then wash your hands. But the first step is the child in the bathroom? Have they gotten soap? Do they need to squeeze the soap, or do they need to rub the soap on their hand? Or is it an electric dispenser? Could that be step one? Is the tap open? Which hand are they going to use to open the tap? One of my favorite things to say to them is, when you create a task analysis, do it with a pen and paper. You sit, you do it, and write down each, like brushing teeth. How do you brush your teeth?
3: And first step in task analysis. And you're like,
0: yeah.
3: Okay, so it's my teeth brushed now.
0: Yes.
3: Yes.
0: Okay, and it's about, does the child get the toothpaste, get the toothbrush, unscrew the top, put the toothpaste? So it's helping them understand. And I give them so much grace, because you and I do this every day, and we have a certain understanding of these things, that for them, they just had a beautiful budding baby, and now they're in a place where they're having to understand things that they never went to school for. So
3: it's not common vocab.
0: It's not.
3: It's almost, you need an ingredient and like a whole recipe.
0: Absolutely.
3: For everyday tasks. And I think that's something that we definitely take for granted if you are able-bodied or you don't struggle with any cognitive impairments. You
0: just do. The one thing that my supervisor Shani always talks about is the spoon theory. You know, you wake up in the morning and you have 12 spoons. For you, getting up and brushing your teeth could probably be 1 spoon. But for a person in a wheelchair, it could take them 3 spoons just to get out of bed and having to go to the bathroom and brush their teeth.
3: Yes.
0: It's just physically a little bit more straining for them to get through that task. And helping them understand that and putting empathy to it. Because parents are busy, and sometimes you get so busy, you get stuck in your own head a little bit about things.
3: You become frustrated. Like, why are you not getting this? Yes. You do it every day.
0: You do it every day.
3: I know.
0: Right? So it's just helping them understand that you also can wake up with 12 spoons a day, but your child didn't want to eat breakfast, or they threw the breakfast at your face and already there's 5 spoons gone. So your battery gets depleted faster on some days and then other days.
3: Yes.
0: Yeah.
3: So if a child, so we spoke a little bit about these challenging behaviors. Yeah. So how else can we manage them? You said visual schedules, it's possibly adapting the environment where we can. So maybe, like you said, pushing a trolley.
0: Yeah.
3: If a child was spitting, I know that's quite a...
0: Yeah. Oh, and it happens. I think we cannot manage challenging behavior without getting to the root cause of why the behavior is happening.
3: Okay.
0: Okay. So if a child is spitting to get out of a situation, I recently heard a story about a child spitting every time the tutor would walk in. Oh. And then it took them like an extra 30 minutes to start. Oh. And it's like, well... He got away with it. He got, you know, he spat, we cleaned up, and we're like, no. So you probably just weren't wanted there. And we're trying to delay tactics. Like any child, right? Like when it's time for bedtime, I'm thirsty. Oh, I forgot to put this in my school bag.
3: Oh, and won't you just read to me? Oh,
0: exactly.
3: I need the toilet again.
0: I need the toilet again. Yes. One more story, please. So from the simple behaviors like those delay tactics about another glass of water all the way to spitting, it can all communicate different things. But sometimes even the spitting can look the same every single time and communicate different things. Sometimes spitting could be, this is too hard for me and this is the only way I've figured out to get out of the situation. Or it could be, if I spit, they always just offer me something else and I got what I wanted at the end of the day, right? And some of our perceived challenging behaviors can sometimes be a game for our kiddos because they don't have the skill to play. So pushing my friend in a playground.
3: I know.
0: I don't know how to play, so they run after me when I do that. So that looked like appropriate. Yeah, and it's fun. So it could be, there's a lot of misunderstanding about what challenging behavior could be. So we need to do educational guesswork first.
3: Okay.
0: Yeah.
3: So when a parent comes for a session, they would possibly describe all these behaviors to you.
0: Yeah.
3: I suppose then you guys both have to play detective together and decide.
0: No. So we give them a piece of paper and they're going to have to go take data on that behavior.
3: Okay.
0: Because, sorry, parents, love you deeply, but they are unreliable reporters. And sometimes not intentionally. A parent can miss something important, not because they're trying to hide something, but sometimes it's because they didn't think that detail is important.
3: Okay.
0: Right? A detail of a child's sleep going to bed 10 minutes later than usual is important, or them having eaten something different, or
3: having late at school.
0: Yes, being late at school, or having passed a car accident in the way, or an uncle passing away, right? Because they'll probably think, oh, but they never spoke to that uncle, so it doesn't really matter. So there's a lot of details that parents will omit, not on purpose, but unintentionally. So sometimes when they get to sit down and write things down, it's amazing the details that can come out, but it's also for you to coax and ask some questions. Has there been any change at home? You know, is mom or dad away on a business trip? Did you guys go on holiday recently? So all those details matter.
3: And then based on all these details that they give you, you help draw up a therapy plan.
0: Yes.
3: That the parents will take home and do and report back on.
0: Yes. So our Ruby program is pretty standardized to everybody. The individualization comes in when we're talking about what we're going to practice at home.
3: Okay.
0: So session one all through to session 12 remains exactly the same.
3: Okay.
0: But we adapt it to the family and that's how we process it. When it comes to our Rethink Ed program, which is an incredible platform that's used in the US in a school system, but we've adapted it to use with parents at home.
3: Okay.
0: So this is your parent that is teaching their child mathematics or to trace or to write their name, learning colors, shapes. Actually, Rethink has everything all the way up to social emotional learning programs.
3: Wow, okay.
0: So these things are really set. We just mold them to the specific family and then they go and do it. And then we come back and discuss it together. And with our Rethink program, we have a parent session, then they bring the child the next one. Parent session, then they bring the child. Because we want to see, how are you doing this with your child? How can we tweak it and do it better? It's always I do, you do, we do. Right? And we found so much success that way.
3: How do you stop therapy from looking robotic in that sense? Okay. Because obviously we are trying to teach them skills.
0: Yeah.
3: And it's the same skills and it's the same procedures. You know, we don't want
0: over
3: to
0: and look over like a
3: little sausage factory that would, you know. So how do we ensure that...
0: Oh.
3: I suppose it goes back to the individualization.
0: Yeah, individualization, but how we speak to them. Okay. One of my pet peeves is how we use the same tone with every child. I'm going to give you an example. Well done! Good job! So that does not sound natural. No one speaks like that, ever. If it has to be natural. So if you're playing with a child and you notice them do something amazing, you say, oh my word, I didn't know you could do that. Well done! Right? But you also want to sound, it must be age appropriate.
3: Yes.
0: I cannot be talking to a 13-year-old like Blippi. Right? Wow! So we want to match the child, but also match their tone. Sometimes therapy comes off incredibly overwhelming with the child because of that, you know, that tone. But also some kids love that. They really, really enjoy it. I wonder if it's like, oh my word, listen to this person go off again. Or they're actually loving it. So it needs to be natural. And there's a lot of research and data that shows that naturalistic learning far supersedes any structure and like all that putting a child in a box and we're going to sit and we're going to work at a table. It needs to be as natural as possible. And we also talk to parents about your day-to-day life with your child. All of those are learning opportunities. All of them.
3: Yes.
0: Our session 4 is actually based on play.
3: Okay.
0: Yeah. How? Because adults don't know how to play.
3: I know.
0: Yeah.
3: We lose it.
0: Yes.
3: We lose the skill.
0: We lose the skill to play. So we teach the parents how to play. We're like, cool, we're going to rewind back and we're going to do it with our kids. You're going to be on the floor. We're going to crawl. We're going to scream. We're going to jump. So that's when we use the animated voices. And all the other times, it's about giving clear instructions and clear feedback. Like that congratulations, that wow, clear feedback. But not to sound monotonous, like a record that's going over and over again. Because we have a tendency of saying the same thing.
3: Yes.
0: Good job. Good job.
3: I know.
0: So we also need to like go back
3: and mix it up a bit.
0: Mix it up.
3: No, that's really interesting. And I suppose that also promotes, again, like you said, that more naturalistic interaction with parents and their children.
0: Absolutely.
3: So that it doesn't feel like a set session, I guess, when they're working with their kids.
0: Exactly. So one of the feedbacks we get quite a lot is, my child doesn't want to do that because they tell me that we do it only at school. It's like, well, were you sitting at a desk and making them do stuff? But I don't blame them. Because when they think about homework and any kind of work with their child and learning, it's paper, pen.
3: And it's at a table.
0: It's at a table.
3: And you must sit and you must be still.
0: Exactly. And you must look at me.
3: And you must look at the work.
0: Yeah. And asking a question over and over again.
3: And that's not necessarily what it looks like for every child.
0: Absolutely not. And saying things like, what's that? What's that? Repeating the question is not going to make the child understand it better. So just those small, I guess, human errors. And this is also something I learned on the job, and that repeating a question will not make the child comply quicker. So yeah, just a few things.
3: Honestly, the work that you're doing sounds just amazing. How would a parent or a school get involved with you or get a hold of you?
0: Okay, so very easy. You can get a hold of us on Instagram and Facebook. So on Facebook, we are Als for Autism South Africa.
3: Okay.
0: And on Instagram, we are Als for Autism _SA.
3: Okay.
0: We also have a website, www.alsforautismsouthafrica.org. We also have a telephone number, 011-484-7254.
3: Oh, man, I'm proud of
0: myself. Okay. We also have a WhatsApp number that I do not know. But our WhatsApp number is 072-961-5756.
3: Okay.
0: So if you have a thought or something you want to chat to us about over the weekend, pop us the WhatsApp. We'll look at it on Monday morning.
3: Okay.
0: We try to get back to people for whatever their need is. But our doors are always open.
3: That is amazing. I can't believe your team is so small. I'm shocked at the work you're doing. And then just to end off, do you have any advice for a parent at the moment who's maybe dealing with a challenging child?
0: Okay, so there's no such thing as a challenging child, but there are challenging behaviors. So I think the one thing you want to do is look out for patterns. When does it happen? Is there a certain time of day that you're seeing this behavior happening? Is it when certain people are around or certain people aren't around? Is there any change in that child's day? So you want to note these things down. And I'm a big believer in writing because that's when we figure out patterns,
3: yes.
0: Right? Take a journal, write about a week, and every time this thing happens, and see if you won't pick up a pattern. 9 out of 10 of times you will, because I can get into the antecedent behavior consequence stuff, but we don't have time for that. But just write things down and figure out the truth is there. The truth is in the pattern. And you figure out why the child is engaging in that behavior. But I'm also a big believer in collaboration. So if you're seeing something happening with your child at home, speak to the teacher. Speak to the school, speak to that child's therapist. They do not exist only at home.
3: Yes,
0: they exist in many other spaces.
3: I agree.
0: So.
3: No, you've been an absolute trooper. Thank you, and so informative. I really do hope that our listeners and parents out there with children with autism really do reach out. Not to overwhelm you guys further.
0: Please overwhelm us.
3: But honestly, the work that they're doing sounds amazing. Is there anyone that you want to shout out to today?
0: Maybe the Ask for Autism team. Our director's based in Cape Town. Hi, Chanel. And to the Ask for Autism team, there's a... we may be a small team, but we're a team of fighters.
3: The big impact.
0: Yeah. It's about impact, right? Impact and sustainability. So last year, our theme was impact. This year, it's sustainability.
3: It's amazing.
0: Because we can't just do things and walk away. It needs to be carried through and make sense.
3: You guys are doing such amazing work.
0: Thank you.
3: And big things. I'm really excited to see where you guys go in the future and with this VOC stream that you guys have going.
0: Yeah, very excited. And adult social groups, but I should have added that before.
3: That's amazing. That's actually lovely for adults out there that are maybe struggling.
0: Reach out to us.
3: That's wonderful. Thank you so much for joining us today.
0: Thank
3: it's been
0: you.
3: Lovely to chat to you.
0: Thank you.
3: And that concludes our show today. Thank you for joining us on Empowerment Hour. Have a good afternoon.

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1: The news headlines at the hour 2 o'clock. Pick it up, contractors stage protest over employment delays. And the Brown Mokgotsi pre-trial hearing postponed to August. Government blacklisted 52 companies in construction mafia crackdown. With the news at 2 o'clock Central African Time on Kofifi FM 97.2, I am Sipho Serutu. Good afternoon. Pick it up contractors have gathered at the Avalon Pick It Up Depot protesting what they say is the company's failure to address. The contractors have blocked the entrance to the depot, disrupting services as part of their demonstration. Speaking to media, the contractors, they underwent, but not been employed. They claim they were told there is a shortage of funds which has delayed their appointments. The contractors say they will continue protesting until their concerns are acknowledged and addressed. Now to this next update, Gauteng Premier Panyaza Lesufi and Roads and Transport MEC Kidiboni Dialetlabela officially launched the upgraded K101, also known as Old Johannesburg Road. The project marks the completion of a major road infrastructure investment aimed at improving mobility, reducing travel times, enhancing road safety, and strengthening connectivity across the province. The upgrade includes a 5.4-kilometer dual carriageway between the D795 and the N1 via Brakfontein Road, as well as the construction of three bridges and another supporting road infrastructure. In other news, alleged political fixer Bron Mokgotsi's pre-trial hearing has been postponed to the 3rd of August for further consultation. Mokgotsi appeared briefly in the Johannesburg Magistrates Court today and remains in custody. He faces charges of perjury and defeating the ends of justice linked to allegations that he staged a shootout. He was arrested in May after completing his testimony before the Madlanga Commission. His previous bail applications were denied after the court found contradictions in the addresses he provided and ruled that he posed a flight risk. Meanwhile, Public Works Minister Dean McPherson says 52 companies have been blacklisted as government steps up its fight against the so-called construction mafia. He told the parliament that more than 770 cases of construction-related extortion and intimidation have been reported nationwide, resulting in 241 arrests and 176 convictions. McPherson says an estimated 180 infrastructure projects worth 63 billion rands were delayed by extortion, violence and intimidation before the government intervention. He says disruptions in KwaZulu-Natal have dropped from about 60 incidents a month to fewer than 10, while Cabinet has approved a new framework to improve community engagement and help prevent future project disruptions. And now in news further afield, the Sudanese city of El Obeid is facing relentless drone attacks, with residents blaming the paramilitary rapid support forces or the RSF. The strikes have damaged hospitals, schools, fuel stations and power infrastructure, leaving civilians without essential services and forcing many to shelter indoors. Aid organizations warn that food, water and medicine are running dangerously low as thousands of displaced people remain trapped in the city. The United Nations has raised concern that El Obeid could face atrocities similar to those seen in other parts of Sudan, while the conflict between the Sudanese army and the RSF continues to deepen the country's humanitarian crisis. In your weather update, starting with Johannesburg, it is 18 degrees Celsius, Pretoria 20 degrees Celsius, Cape Town 18 degrees Celsius, and ending with Durban, it is 24 degrees Celsius. On the markets update, the rand to the US dollar is trading at 16 rands and 43 cents and 21 rands and 91 cents to the pound. On the commodities markets, gold is trading at 4,044 rands and 23 cents per ounce. Platinum is trading at 1,574 rands and 37 cents per ounce. Brent crude oil is trading at 78 rands and 44 cents a barrel. Recapping on our top stories this hour. Picked up contractors stage protest over employment delays. Brown Mokgosi pre-trial hearing postponed to August. Government blacklist 52 companies in construction mafia crackdown. And drone attacks intensify humanitarian crisis in Sudan's El Obeid. If you have any local news that you would like Kofifi FM to follow up on, feel free to send us a WhatsApp to 079-468-5183. That's 079-468-5183. The next news update is coming up at 3 o'clock for Kofifi FM News. I am Sipho Serutu. It now marks the commencement of the Wednesday edition of Trendy Tunes Show with Kemri Jacobs. Good afternoon.
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5: La la la la la la. 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
6: No, I don't think I'm all that. You think I'm all that. That's why you all are this. Okay, thank you.
7: What?
8: Don't play.
6: Thank you, baby. Thank you.
4: Don't listen to him, please. Can we hear him?
8: I don't know what you guys are talking about. Jen, I've been meaning to tell you that your hair has been looking so...
6: Don't do it, honey. No, wait now. I'll play this tape when I'm ready to play the tape, okay? Okay, I'm ready.
4: Boo, what's that?
6: Side A, boo. Side A.
4: Pump her, boo. Pump her.
6: Now.
4: Pump her.
6: Now she wants everybody to hear.
4: Pump her.
6: All right.
8: I'm with you now.
6: You know what it is.
8: All right. All right. How's it start?
9: Like a moth to a flame.

is 11 minutes after 2 o'clock. That's the way love goes. Janet Jackson kickstarting this afternoon, right? She is an American singer, songwriter, actress, and dancer. An influential figure in popular culture. She's known for her innovation work, works that incorporates socially conscious and others. Right? So born 1966. That is my birth, not my birth month, but 16 May 1966 date. Right? So she kick-started off this afternoon's show. That's the way love goes. Vernon enjoying the slow jam right there. 079-468-5183. Thank you to Sipo Siruto for giving us the news at the top of the hour. He will be back at 3 p.m. with that full news bulletin. 079-468-5183. Trendy Tunes, it is. Good afternoon to you. We

0: stood up and made the tough choices that needed to be made to preserve our way of life.
1: We are going to see,
0: I don't know about you,
1: not all in here.
0: I don't want my children and grandchildren.
1: We are going to reject racism.
2: To protect our rights and serve our interests, and that no one should be
0: mistaken. Every generation will reject.

0: Henka simply just asking, what about us? Before that, Miley Cyrus stating that, you know what? I can buy myself flowers. I can take myself out for a drink. I can take myself out to have a good time. That was Flowers by Miley Cyrus right there. It is 21 minutes after 2 o'clock. Good afternoon to you, Kofifi Landers. It is a happy Wednesday. Is it a sad Wednesday? I don't know how your day has been treating you thus far, but I trust, I believe that you are doing absolutely well on this Wednesday. It is the 8th of July 2026, 22 minutes after 2 o'clock, Trendy Tunes. It is with myself, Camry Jacobs, behind the ones and twos. So it is a good afternoon to you, right? So we get to pay some of our bills. That is important. Exactly 22 minutes after 2 o'clock. That leads us to a song by Kevin Gates titled Really, Really. Are you a fan of Kevin Gates? Do you listen to his music? Well, enlighten me, do let me know. Stacy, good afternoon to you. Angelo, good afternoon to you. Vernon is on the road, so yeah, he's enjoying the selection for today. And everyone else that is tuned, and good afternoon to you. Shortly after 2:30, we have no conversation, no updates, should I say, just music as we wrap up this week's top 10 countdown, right? But I will be sharing a few things with you shortly, right? So ensure that you do not touch that dial at all. 0794685183. It is Trendy Tunes with myself, Cambridge Jacobs, behind the ones and twos. Do like, share, and comment on our social media platforms. Good afternoon.
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0: That is Kevin Gates, right? A highly successful American rapper, singer, and songwriter. Right, so that is one of his tracks titled Really, Really That I Have Just Served You Right Now. That song was released in 2016. 079-468-5183. That way you could get through to one this afternoon, right? It is 29 minutes after 2 o'clock. If you are celebrating your birthday and Kofifland, anybody is celebrating their birthday, well, happy born day to you. If it is your wedding anniversary, well, happy wedding day to that beautiful couple, and congratulations to each and every one who has received good news, right? You out, you celebrating, or you leaving it for the weekend to celebrate what you have achieved for this day, for today, right? Or for this week. So please do share it with us. 079-468-5183. It is Trendy Tunes with myself, Cambry Jacobs, behind the ones and twos from 2 to 3 p.m. to the shows before Trendy Tunes. You are in the company of the Randburg Clinic School, right? That is every Wednesday. The Randburg Clinic School pulls through, and between the hours of 12 and 1 p.m. is our daily devotion with our pastors that pulls through daily on a weekday from 12 to 1, sharing a word of encouragement with you, Kofifi Landis. So thank you so much to Pastor Ruben for sharing the word with one this afternoon. It is Wednesday, and we get to wrap up this week's top 10 countdown, and we then see who takes the number one spot for today. It is 079-468-5183. It is 31 minutes after 2 o'clock, so it is a good afternoon to you, Angelo. Thank you so much for your selection once again for this week. Let us not waste any more time, and let's get straight into the music.
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2: Yo, what's up, babe?
3: Yo, this is about business.
2: Oh, word, it's like that? Well, check this out. This is how we gonna do this. Your fighter against my fighter.
3: Whatever.
2: Winner take all.
3: Whatever.
2: Just remember that, all right?
3: You just be.
2: Remember that.
3: Come on, y'all.
2: Yeah, be out. Yeah, be out. Peace.

plaît d'être avec toi. I really don't know where all the time went. I really have to go. Stop. Oh, I really have to go.

it. It is TLC that has taken the number one spot this afternoon. TLC is an American girl group formed in 1990 in Atlanta, Georgia, right? So thank you to TLC for taking the number one spot for this week's Top 10 Countdown Red Light Special. Coming in at number two was Janet Jackson. Funny how time flies. And then three is Fooling Around. Number four is New Edition with Can You Stand the Rain? Right, and then number five is SWV with I Get a Week in My Knees. I can, yeah, I'm pretty feeling sung, nee, mania, yeah. And then that is number five, right? Coming in at number six was If I Ever Fall in Love. Seven was My Little Secret, Give Me a You. Number nine is Drunk in Love featuring Jay-Z. And then taking the number 10 spot, My Life. 0794685183. It is. Thanks for choosing my playlist this week. And that is Angelo. Thank you for participating, right? For sending through your selection for this week, Angelo. 0794685183. It is. So Stacy, this is how it works, right? So you send through your top 10 songs, right? Having to rate it, as I would always say, from the ugly, the bad, and the good, right, with your top 10 tracks. So you give me the title of the track as well as the artist. So let's see who has the fastest fingers, right, that would be sending me their selection for next week. And we get to see who takes the number one spot. I was singing along to a few of the tracks. Thank you so much, Angelo, for this week's selection. Well, coming up at the top of the hour is your news with Sipho Siruthu, followed by the K-Drive Show with James Siotelo until 5 p.m. All things sports conversation that will be happening from 6 to 7 p.m. With Sia and the team. Well done to the boys last night. Everyone's social media, or rather on WhatsApp, ne, your status is by interesting. So merci, shout out to you. Good luck to the rest of the teams. My yellow is honesta, just having to post the weirdest comments, making the weirdest comments rather on social media when it comes to sports. But all that from 6 to 7 p.m. with Sia and the team. I will be back tomorrow, same time, same place, from 2 to 3 p.m. It is Trendy Tunes with myself, Cambry Jacobs, behind the ones and twos. Have yourself an amazing Wednesday afternoon.

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1: Thank you very much to Kemre Jacobs on the Trendy Tunes Show. The news headlines at the hour 3 o'clock. Midrand residents march for local jobs. And hang glider airlifted after mountain rescue near Hartbeespoort Cableway. Ireland passes law banning goods from Israeli settlements. Former Minister Ngabane takes interim agriculture committee role. With the news at 3 o'clock Central African Time on Kofifi FM 97.2, IMC Poserutu. Good afternoon. Hundreds of unemployed residents from communities surrounding Midrand Industrial Park have marched to the industrial hub, demanding greater employment opportunities for local people. Organized by Maibuye Youth Activist Movement, the peaceful demonstration saw residents carrying CVs and handing over a memorandum calling on businesses to prioritize hiring people from nearby communities. Participants said many qualified local residents continue to struggle to find work despite living close to one of the Gauteng's largest industrial areas. The memorandum also highlights South Africa's high unemployment rate, particularly among young people. Management at Midrand Industrial Park accepted the memorandum and is expected to respond within 14 days. Now to this next update. A woman has been airlifted to a specialized Johannesburg hospital after a hang gliding accident near the Hartbeespoort Cableway. Emergency services say she crashed into a mountainside on Saturday afternoon, suffering multiple injuries. Due to the steep and unstable terrain, rescuers carried her to the Cableway station. She was transported down the mountain by cable car before being taken by an ambulance to a nearby school. She was then airlifted to the hospital for further treatment. The cause of the crash is under investigation, while emergency officials have urged adventure sport enthusiasts to prioritize safety and use professional operators where possible. In other news, residents of the Maxwell Court building in Claremont, Johannesburg, are appealing to government to relocate them, saying the nine-story building has become unsafe to live in. More than 300 families are affected, with residents claiming the deteriorating condition of the building has made it uninhabitable and poses a serious risk to their safety. The following audio sound bites are a courtesy of SABC News. Here's what some of the residents of Maxwell Court had to say.
2: What happened with the child was asbestos. As you can see, there's asbestos there, and it was broken out. So the children were playing, and brother and sister were playing, and the elder brother fell, and he fell through the hole on the third floor, and he fell right down to the ground, and then he lost his life because of damages to the fire escape.
3: This building is a very unsafe place for them to stay, and I feel that, and they feel the exact same way, that they cannot stay in this building anymore. What I've made it known to the MMC as well, to the mayor, that do they want this place to collapse and then they want to do something? Must another child fall through this elevator and then they want to do something? These residents want to move, and they want to move like in yesterday.
4: The government is failing us a lot. They don't have interest in us, because we did call on the MMC. He never came. Nobody. So what are we supposed to do there now? That's why I say I even feel like I don't want to vote anymore.
1: And this is what the resident says. And in response, this is what MMC for Human Settlements in Johannesburg, Mlungisi Mabaso, had to say.
5: Well, they are aware that we are repairing the units where we'll then be allocating them to. They are aware of that because that communication was made with them. And as I've indicated earlier on, I had a meeting with them. Even the report, we presented that report. I was there when the report was presented. I appointed a social facilitator because there were contradictions in our engagements. You know, we decided to approach the court because some of them are reluctant to move. So those have been part of our engagement, you know, and we are intentional in doing that because we understand that we need to save the lives of those that are in.
1: Meanwhile, former Higher Education Minister Nobuhle Nkabane has been elected acting chairperson of Parliament's Portfolio Committee on Agriculture following a vote by committee members. Her appointment comes after the committee's previous chairperson stepped down from the role. Nkabane, who now serves as the ANC's deputy chief whip in Parliament, will lead the committee on an interim basis while Parliament finalizes a permanent appointment. The committee is responsible for overseeing the work of Agriculture Minister John Steenhuisen and the Department of Agriculture. And now in news further afield, Ireland has become the first European Union country to approve legislation banning the import of goods from Israeli settlements in the occupied Palestinian territories. The Irish Parliament passed the bill despite opposition calls to also ban trade in services linked to the settlements. The government says a services ban is legally more complex and may be considered separately. The legislation follows a 2024 advisory opinion by the International Court of Justice, which found the Israeli occupation of Palestinian territories to be unlawful under international law. The law is expected to take effect immediately once the remaining legal steps are completed. In your weather update, starting with Johannesburg, it is 18 degrees Celsius, Pretoria 20 degrees Celsius, Cape Town 18 degrees Celsius, and ending with Durban, it is 24 degrees Celsius. On the markets update, the rand to the US dollar is trading at 16 rands and 43 cents and 21 rands and 91 cents to the pound. On the commodities markets, gold is trading at 4,044 rands and 23 cents per ounce. Platinum is trading at 1,574 rands and 37 cents per ounce. Brent crude oil is trading at 78 rands and 44 cents a barrel. Recapping on our top stories this hour. Midrand residents march for local jobs. Hang glider airlifted after mountain rescue near Hartbeespoort Cableway. And former Minister Nkabane takes interim agriculture committee role. Ireland passes law banning goods from Israeli settlements. If you have any local news that you would like Kofifi FM to follow up on, feel free to send us a WhatsApp to 079-468-5183. That's 079-468-5183. The next news update is coming up at 4 o'clock for Kofifi FM News. I am C. Poserutu. Welcome to the Wednesday edition of the K-Drive Show with the Honorable Seetelo. Good afternoon.
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This one was released back in 2024, 2 years ago. It was back in the year 2024. See me. Kamitho with the song Moya Wami. And by the way, the name of the album is also called Moya Wami. Title of the song Moya Wami. Thank you for joining us on Kofifi FM 97.2 this afternoon, day number 8 of the month of July 2026. Tula Moya Wami. Earlier before this one, we had a great collaboration there of Msaki, Jesse Tleck, as well as Sjava, coming through with the song Wayside Lover. Good afternoon to you, and welcome to the Wednesday edition of the show. I'm hoping that you are well as you are joining us this afternoon. Thank you to those who are here before me. 6 until 9 o'clock, that's when breakfast was served by Natasha Hain. And immediately after breakfast being served, we had the mid-morning show with Pastor Christopher De Silva. That is the Good Morning Kofifi Family Show. It was live on the radio from 9 until 12 o'clock. Immediately after Pastor De Silva, 12 until 1 o'clock, we also had Pastor Ruben coming through with the spiritual empowerment right here on 97.2, 12 until 1 o'clock, being another edition of Kofifi Gospel. And we did not stop there. We also got to continue with Renberg Clinic School. For those who are only listening to the station today, you are on Kofifi FM. You are on frequency 97.2. It is also www.kofififm.co.za. That is how you take us with you wherever you go. But as I mentioned earlier on, between the hours of 1 and 2, we also had another great show in collaboration there with Renberg Clinic School. In actual fact, each and every Wednesday, we are broadcasting live from Renberg Clinic School from the hour 12 until 1, or from the hour 1 until 2 o'clock, rather, on the Empowerment Hour show. That's when we focus on everything that you need to know of as far as autism is concerned. So not only do we talk about autism during Autism Awareness Month, but it is a conversation that we have, right, as Kofifi FM on a continuous basis. We don't stop. We don't really have that conversation when, I guess, someone will say it is fashionable to do so. But it is a conversation that we keep on having on Kofifi FM. And I must say, since I started listening to the Empowerment Hour show on a Wednesday, I know a lot that I never knew before when it comes to autism. So that is what we call a proper radio awareness. They are back on the radio next week on Wednesday between the hours of 1 and 2. But if you missed out on different episodes of the Empowerment Hour show on a Wednesday and you want to learn more about autism awareness, I encourage you to check them out on Facebook. It is a Renberg Clinic School. All the shows that they have on Wednesday on Kofifi FM from 1 until 2 o'clock, they also get to capture those moments. So those shows are recorded. They are also on Facebook available. You can go there and watch at your convenience and just listen to what they had to talk about on Kofifi FM. In the last hour now, between the hours of 2 and 3 o'clock, Kemri Jacobs came through with her trendy tunes, the best of music that she got to deliver right here on Kofifi FM 97.2. Absolutely loving that, yeah? Playing songs like Can You Stand the Rain? That is by New Edition. That is what she got to share with us earlier. A couple of songs, including also Janet Jackson coming through with the song That's the Way Love Goes. So now, each and every, well, at least a weekday, so between the hours of 2 and 3, my colleague Cameron Jacobs is taking care of radio. You don't want to miss out on that. And Sipho Serodo was also here throughout this morning, making sure that we don't miss out on the latest in news. Thank you so much, my brother. He also got to update us on what happened earlier on, well, what happened sometime last week at out in Claremont at Maxwell Court. The residents of Maxwell Court out in Claremont, not far from where we are, Kofifi FM, raising their concerns about the unfortunate living conditions, the state of the building where they reside, definitely leaving a lot to be desired. So that's what you missed out on if you're only joining us now. But let me assure you that if you're only listening to the station right now, you're absolutely listening to the right station at the right time.
la Melina ke Musimanuzile James Siedelo, the Honorable Siedelo with you on the radio. Let's do this as we continue with the show. This one is by the late Tupac, the late great Tupac, Changes. And aren't we all scared of changes? But change is absolutely necessary.

15 minutes before we get to the 16th hour of the day, that is the hour 4. Sondela Sthandwa. This one is by Ringo Madlingos. Remember, there was a time when Ringo Madlingos was a member of parliament. Yeah, he served as a member of parliament for the Economic Freedom Fighters, that is Ringo Madlingos. He didn't stay that long in parliament as an MP. He's back to music now. He's back to doing what we can call his first love, because he has actually done music before getting involved in politics. In actual fact, the reason why he ended up being a member of parliament, serving there under the EFF, was because of what he wanted to push, that is promoting and also advocating for musicians right here in South Africa. That is how he ended up in parliament. That is Ringo Madlingos. This song, Sondela, was released back in 1997. Sondela Sthandwa, yeah. And by the way, Sondela is the title of the song. The name of the album back then in 1997 was Sondelani. Now, from the very same album, you had songs like Inkolo, songs like Ekhaya, Thula, and Hello is also one of these songs that you can find from the 1997 album of Ringo Madlingosi called Sondelani. Thank you so much for coming closer as we continue with the show. It is Frequency 97.2, the only station where it all began. Auntie C out in Eldos, thank you so much. I see your message there. We appreciate you. 15:47. We go straight now after this to what we consider to be a bizarre story this afternoon.

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49 minutes past the hour 3. So let me hear from you. Have you ever had the experience of losing a loved one, or maybe someone, even if it is not a family member, just having someone passing on while you are there, right? Having someone passing on, yeah? While you are there, seated right next to them, and this person is called to rest. Have you ever had that experience? How was it for you? I'm not talking about being called after someone just passed on. I'm talking about that person literally taking their last breath next to you. How was that experience for you? Have you ever had that experience? Whether it is a family member or a friend or anyone, and you can see this person just literally having their last breath, the last one, the final one, and yeah, that's it. Yeah, how was that experience for you? What did you see? How was that person in their final moment, the final second, when you could see that now this gentleman or this lady is gone? Does it not stay with you forever? I've never had that experience, I must be honest. Yes, I have seen family members who perhaps passed on a few minutes ago, but being there when that person is taking their final breath, it has never happened. I don't have that experience. But I'm more interested in finding out from you whether you have had that experience, and how has it been for you? How was it for you, rather? Do you ever get to think about those moments or that particular moment? Does it ever come back to you as you're sitting there alone? And you remember that moment when you saw this person at their final moments in life, the last breath they took. I'm asking you this question because that is where whether you consider it to be bizarre, but it is a bizarre story from this particular nurse who says that, people say almost the same thing as they die. So she has that experience of being next to people as they take their final breath. So she's working for an old age home. Now she says that as someone who has worked at an old age home, having worked at a hospice, she has explained what happens when people die, and says that we, as the people who are still alive, shall not fear death, as it is the most normal experience. I'm not sure about that. But this lady says, nah, we don't have to fear death. It is the most normal experience. Now, the lady by the name of Penny Hawkins, that is Penny Hawkins Smith, 62 years old, says that she has 20 years of experience of being by people's bedside when they die. So for the past 20 years, she has experienced or she has seen people losing passing on. Literally just having their last, their final breath. She was there next to them. And what do you think?

So let me hear from you. The number to use 079-468-5183. And as I was sharing that story there of this lady who has about 20 years experience of being by people's bedside when they die, she says that when people are dying a natural death, or when people are dying a natural death rather, they will sleep more and sleep into a responsive state before going into what she described as a death coma. Now, Penny Smith says that when people are in the process of dying, they will experience visions and talk about going on a trip. Yeah, that's what she said. She also went further to say that this often occurs closer to an individual's death, but it comes rather as a comfort to the individual. Penny says that the death is a beautiful thing and the most normal thing we can experience. Now, having worked as a hospice quality assurance nurse, she says that when doctors are trained, they are trained to save people and prolong life, and saying that the death is seen as a failure. It has been made a taboo, right? That particular topic of death, you don't talk about death, she says, because it is considered to be a taboo topic. The less you know about something, the more scarier it gets. And but she's saying that we should not be scared of death. And let me just share with you this particular quote from Penny, that is the very same lady, Penny Smith. She says that death can be a beautiful thing, but not if you are terrified with what you are seeing and thinking. It is not normal. So she says that contrary to what we may have been told, death is a beautiful thing. What do you think?

0: Thank you so much for joining us. This one is by Dr. Victor and the Rasta Rebels. Keep shining, keep shining. That's what friends are for. The title of the song, that's what friends are for. Let's go to the news now with Sipho Serodu.
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2: Thank you very much. The news headlines at the hour 4 o'clock. Police target illegal mining after Western Area raid. Joburg's public transport system in deep crisis. Hawks foil alleged plot to kill housing official. And the Treasury withholds 13.5 billion rands from 69 municipalities over financial mismanagement. And Malawi Central Bank drawn into $1.1 million cash seizure investigation. With the news at 4 o'clock Central African Time on Kofifi FM 97.2, I am Sipho Serodu. Good afternoon. Police say investigations are now focused on tracing the proceeds of crime following a major operation against an alleged illegal mining syndicate in Western Area on Gauteng's West Rand. More than 200 people were arrested during a raid at the Losberg Kloof mine. Authorities say the financial investigation aims to identify and recover profits linked to illegal mining operation while the criminal investigation continues. Here's Gauteng Deputy Police Commissioner Fred Kekana.
3: We rounded the whole area because we already knew where the areas where they operate, the holes where they operate, the shacks where they hide or they rest, any place where they hide, we made sure we round it up. And with the continuous monitoring by drones, those who tried to evade arrest, we managed to round them up. They were at the operational area. They were at the over 107 was Mozambican nationals. So was Lesotho nationals. Over 56 were Mozambicans. 4 were Zimbabweans. And over 21 were South Africans. Now the figure increased, and there's still some that are coming through. If you might look there is those who are coming. I think they are coming for night shift. They didn't realize that the police are here in operation. We are going to capture.
2: Now, to this next update, a new oversight report has revealed the severe decline of Johannesburg's public transport system, with grounded buses, closed stations, and mounting unpaid bills disrupting services across the city. The report highlights financial mismanagement, poor maintenance, and governance failures affecting key entities, including Metrobus, Rea Vaya, and the Johannesburg Roads Agency. Metrobus has been forced to reduce operation because of fuel shortages and lack of spare parts, while some Rea Vaya stations remain underused despite significant investment. The Johannesburg Roads Agency is also struggling to pay contractors, delaying road maintenance and infrastructure projects. The Oversight Committee has called for urgent intervention to restore financial stability, improve accountability, and prevent further deterioration of the city's transport network, warning that thousands of commuters continue to bear the brunt of the ongoing crisis. In other news, the Hawks have arrested two suspects accused of plotting to assassinate a senior Department of Human Settlements official who was investigating the illegal sale of RDP houses. A 49-year-old man and a 48-year-old administrative clerk from the department appeared in the Palm Ridge Magistrates Court and were remanded in custody until the 13th of July for a formal bail application. The investigation began in 2024 after the official reported receiving death threats and surviving several alleged ambush attempts linked to efforts to stop corruption involving government housing. During the operation, the Hawks seized an AK-47 assault rifle, several pistol high-caliber rifles, a shotgun, and ammunition from one of the suspects' home in Mpumalanga. Investigators also confiscated laptops and cell phones from the department's offices for forensic analysis. Both suspects face charges of conspiracy to commit murder. Meanwhile, the National Treasury has temporarily withheld 13.5 billion rands in equitable share funding from 69 municipalities across South Africa for failing to comply with financial management laws. Treasury says the move is aimed at enforcing fiscal discipline and ensuring accountability for unauthorized, irregular, fruitless and wasteful expenditure. Deputy Director General Okgalaliseng Gaarekwe says the intervention is a last resort and should not affect service delivery. Treasury says the funds could be released within days or weeks once municipalities meet the required conditions, including improving financial management and settling outstanding obligations. And now, in news further afield, the Reserve Bank of Malawi has taken custody of $1.1 million seized from two Tanzanian nationals as authorities investigate suspected foreign exchange offences and money laundering. Police say suspects were arrested at a roadblock in Rumphi after officers allegedly discovered the cash hidden inside their vehicle. The pair have been charged under Malawi's Foreign Exchange Act and Financial Crimes Act and remain in custody until their next court appearance on the 15th of July. The case comes as Malawi continues to battle a severe foreign currency shortage, with the central bank already under pressure over limited forex reserves. In your weather update, starting with Johannesburg, it is 18 degrees Celsius, Pretoria 20 degrees Celsius, Cape Town 18 degrees Celsius, and ending with Durban, it is 24 degrees Celsius. On the markets update, the rand to the US dollar is trading at 16 rands and 39 cents and 21 rands and 91 cents to the pound. On the commodities markets, gold is trading at 4,076 rands and 82 cents per ounce. Platinum is trading at 1,598 rands and 37 cents per ounce. Brent crude oil is trading at 78 rands and 3 cents a barrel. Recapping on our top stories this hour. Police target illegal mining after Western Area raid. Hawks foil alleged plot to kill a housing official. And the Treasury withholds 13.5 billion rands from 69 municipalities over financial mismanagement. Malawi Central Bank drawn into $1.1 million cash seizure investigation. If you have any local news that you would like Kofifi FM to follow up on, feel free to send us a WhatsApp to 079-468-5183. That's 079-468-5183. The next news update is coming up at 5 o'clock for Kofifi FM News. I am C. Posirutu. Good afternoon.
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12 minutes after the hour 4 o'clock, day number 8 is the month of July 2026. This one is by Mama Yvonne Chaka Chaka, the title of the song, Kana Uchema. Now, as you listen to that song, loosely translated, it says, let us share the land. It is my wish to see you smiling. Now, your skin is just as dark as mine. Your hair is like mine. The bond that holds us together stems from a long time ago. And that is the loose translation of the song, Kana Uchema. It was also released back in 1997, taken from the album Bombani by Yvonne Chaka Chaka. From the very same album, you heard songs like Rea Locha. Now, if you speak about Rea Locha, it is similar to greeting, as you are sending your greetings out there. Rea Locha, Rea Dumedisa. Thank you so much for joining us on 97.2 FM. We're going to have a conversation that I mentioned earlier on. It is going to happen soon. That is at the Annadale Arts of Dance Studio. Joining us in studio, I did mention that they need your support to make sure that they not only go out there to represent Annadale, but they go out there to represent the entire Kofifi land. So how do you make that possible? Through supporting them. We'll find out in just a moment how you get to do that as a 97.2 listener. 14 after the hour 4 o'clock. Before we get there, please allow me to quickly share with you the lyrics for this afternoon. What song are we talking about? Let me know. 079-468-5183. 079-468-5183. It is going to take less than a minute before we go straight to the conversation.

But let's go straight to the lyrics. Thank you so much, Auntie C. Audine Eldos. I see that you enjoyed that song that we played earlier on. Ralaboga, Auntie C. Stacey Williams, I see you there all the way from Port Shepstone out in KZN. Just commenting on the bizarre story that we shared earlier on. And all right, thank you so much, Stacey. You're also sending a birthday celebration message to Mr. Cool. Happy birthday to you, Mr. Cool. That one from Stacey Williams. Quickly, before we go to the conversation I mentioned, this are the lyrics, so don't be afraid to let them show. What song are we talking about? 079-468-5183. Show me a smile, then don't be unhappy. I can't remember when I last saw you laughing. This world makes you crazy. What song are we talking about? I'm sure that as you listen to the first liner, you are already now familiar with the title of the song that we are speaking about. We are Kofifi FM. We are Frequency 97.2 in Johannesburg. That is where we are coming to you live from, the corner of Macmillan and Duplessis Street in the Westbury community, on www.kofififm.co.za. So Annadale, Fintown, Klipspruit, Klipspruit West, thank you so much for joining us out in Orange Farm. Thank you for making Kofifi FM your number one station of choice. With that, we go straight now to our conversation. I mentioned, I spoke about the that is Annadale Arts of Dance Studio. I do have the representatives joining us at the moment. We have Nicole, who's coming through from the Art of Dance Studio, and is it Donna Lee? All right, thank you so much also joining us, as well as Naomi Abraham, who's also one of the dancers. Let me start with you, Nicole, and maybe to introduce our listeners, those

0: who are not familiar with the Enedale Arts of Dance studio, take us to where you actually originated as the Enedale Arts Dance of Studio or Arts. So it is the Enedale, let me just say it correctly, Enedale Arts of Dance Studio.
1: Yes.
0: Where and when did you begin?
1: Art of Dance Studio started in 2015.
0: It's been a long time.
1: Yes. Mm. So we've been around for a while, and it was basically just me trying to bring light into our community by opening a dance studio, and basically like a safe place where kids can go to, but also beyond that, they get to perform and enjoy dancing, and they get to travel, not just within South Africa, but they get to travel abroad as well. I mean, we did our first big thing was 2016, when we did SS Got Talent, and we were runners up. And then the following year, we did our first year in Croatia, which the teams did very, very, very well.
0: Yeah, yeah. So you're speaking about that already. I'm thinking that it has been a great journey, but maybe share with our listener how that journey has been for you. Has it been an easy walk in the park? Because I'm listening to you, the 2015, the formation, 2016 already, you are flying the South African flag higher.
1: Yes.
0: How has the journey been for you from 2015 up until this moment?
1: It's not been an easy one. Look, with funding and all of that, it's always very hard, very difficult. I've had the studio for 10 years, so it's been running for 10 years with no government funding or any like private sector funding. So it's been hard. We've basically just been doing fundraisers as best as we can. Parents assist where they can financially as well.
0: Absolutely. And you do have two of your dancers in studio.
1: Yes.
0: So I'm going to speak to them now. But before we get there, I also saw that about 28 dancers, if I'm not mistaken, are part of, is it 23 dancers? Yes.
1: Yes.
0: So talk to me about that. How difficult or easy is it for you to manage a team of this magnitude? I mean, 23? That's a lot.
1: It's very difficult because they're all females.
0: Sure,
1: So there's a lot of emotions.
0: Yeah, I can imagine.
1: There's
0: yeah.
1: a lot of personalities that I have to deal with. But, and the age difference is very huge because it's 10 years old up to 18. Mm. So you can imagine the dynamic that we have there. But I think they understand why they are there. So when coming to the studio, it's also like their family away from home.
0: Yeah.
1: So it's they like sisters. They bond like sisters. So it makes it easier for me because I'm the mother and they're the children. So it makes it easier for me. Yes.
0: Absolutely. Let's now go straight and hear from them. I'm going to start with you, Naomi. Tell me about your experience of being part of this. It is more like a family, as I'm listening to what Nicole is saying there. How has it been for you being part of this bigger family of the Enedale Dance Arts of Dance Studio?
2: So I've been a part of Art of Dance Studio for almost 8 years now. And like, it's such an amazing experience just coming to the studio away from home. It's like a safe space where you get to share your talent with girls around your age. You're coming there and you're just like having fun. You're forgetting about everything else. And it's an amazing experience because, like Nicole mentioned, it takes us abroad and things. So it's an amazing experience to actually go overseas for the first time. Like, I went to Dubai for the first time last year, 2025. It was my first time on a plane. So dancing just really takes us abroad and get to see new things.
0: Yeah. No, absolutely. And I can imagine the same for you also, Denali. When you, or maybe let's go back to when you started being part of the family and the experience that you have also.
3: I also started dancing.
0: Yeah. You know, I'm so sorry. For some reason, I have some issues with that mic. If you don't mind, just sharing with your fellow dancer there. And yeah, let's take it from there. Let's see how you get to share the stage also. All right, here we go.
3: Okay.
0: Yeah, so maybe, yeah, share the experience that you have. When did you join the family?
3: Okay, so I've been dancing for 10 years. I joined when they just got back from Croatia.
0: Yeah.
3: So I didn't know how to dance, guys. Like, yo, I had to left feet. Eventually, with time, like, it just grew. And I'm now, like, You can say I'm a professional dancer.
0: Yeah, yeah.
3: And this year was particularly difficult for me because I'm in matric this year. Mm. So it was a lot of sacrifice coming to the studio, but it helped me to manage all the stress that I've been dealing with.
0: Yeah.
3: So, yeah.
0: Now, as young people from this particular community, what would you say that a dance academy of this nature does? How does it help young people like yourself? You mentioned that you are in matric, but you also know that there are young people who are in our communities. They are not really going out there to grab opportunities like this one. As you mentioned, having to go traveling, right, getting on a plane for the first time, that was also made possible by the dance academy. So what do you think this particular dance academy does in making a difference in your community?
3: I think Indel is often associated with like the kids on the streets doing drugs, so it definitely keeps the kids off the streets doing something that can benefit them, help them. And I think that's Nicole's vision for us as well.
0: Yeah.
3: To she sees a future and for us in whatever we do. So
0: I'm definitely happy, Nicole. You're definitely doing the most I mean, after so many years.
1: Yes.
0: And it is a good thing that you're also exposing our youngsters to opportunities out there, to say life does not end here in a day. It doesn't end here in Westbury, but you can also go out there and not only go out traveling for pleasure, but also traveling there to represent your country, because it is about making sure that you fly the South African flag higher.
1: Yes.
0: How do we help you? What do you need from the listeners of this station, listening to the station right here in Johannesburg, Mogale City, Ekurhuleni, anywhere in the Republic of South Africa? How do they support you to make sure that you go out there and do what you want to do?
1: So just a backtrack on where we started.
0: Yeah.
1: So we started off with, we needed 400,000.
0: Mm-hmm.
1: And with donations, I mean, people have been giving 100 rand donations, 50 rand donations.
0: Yeah.
1: That really assisted us. We've been doing fundraisers. So our current balance is a 30,000 outstanding that we need. So that 100 rand count, someone might look at it and be like, oh, my 100 rand is not going to make a difference.
0: Yeah.
1: But it makes such a huge difference just receiving that 100 rand, because it gets us a step closer to traveling. We are meant to leave on Monday, so yes.
0: Absolutely. So our listeners should come in handy there also to help and make this possible. And I was looking at your poster where you said they worked for it, they earned it.
1: Yes.
0: And now they need us. And maybe talk to us about that, the posters that unfolded before you got to this particular moment.
1: So we've had posters out. We've done our fundraisers. We've been, since the month of March, we've been standing and selling food, doing activations in our community. For June 16, we had a June 16 event with one of our organizations within Innerdale, Ladies of Hope. So we did something there with the kids. Then we charged like a small fee.
0: Mm.
1: So it got a little bit harder for us, because with fundraising, we all know that you can only make so much. You won't be able to make millions on fundraisers. And also looking at the time frame that we had. So we're reaching out to the community.
0: Absolutely loving that. And I'm happy that you also got support from Ladies of Hope. I did actually interview them before, so absolutely amazing there. And the support also from the community, is that also coming forth?
1: It's coming forth. Like I say, it's a slow moving train. We just need the train to move like the Gau train now.
0: Yes. No, thank you so much for that, Nicole. And maybe share with us more information as to how we go on about that, because it is quite an important trip that you're going to be going on, not only representing Innerdale, as I mentioned, but Johannesburg, Gauteng, South Africa. You're going to be doing that, showing them out there that we are very capable as Kofifi lenders. So where do we go to support you?
1: So we have our bank account where people can transfer the money into, because that's the easiest way. Our account name is Art of Dance Studio NPO. It's FNB Gold Business Account. And our account number is 6320 55 99 6690.
0: Yeah. And 30,000 is what is needed.
1: Yes.
0: And as you mentioned, I mean, Monday is just around the corner. It is already Wednesday today. So please do make sure that you support our team from all the way from Annadale, from Annadale to the world, because they are going to be representing you, Annadale Arts of Dance Studio. And that they are asking you, Escofifi Lenders, from anywhere on 97.2 land, whether you're listening to the station out in Rivalry, you're out in Deep Sloot, Deep Kloof, Dobsonville, you're out here in the Westbury community, Clermont, Montclair. This is your moment now as a business owner from the community to also help them in making this particular dream a reality. How many young people are we talking about that are going to be going on this trip?
1: There's 23.
0: Yeah.
1: And they will be taking part in three different sections. So we have junior section, and that is ages 10 to 12. And then we have our teen section, which is 13 to 18.
0: Yeah.
1: And then we're doing a mega section, which is all the 23 dancers will get to share the stage together.
0: Absolutely. And back to you, Denali, as well as Naomi. Going on this particular trip, I mean, you have done it before, as you mentioned there earlier, but Donnelly, this would be the first one. Have you traveled with them?
3: Yes, I have.
0: Or you did travel with them. But this one, I mean, each and every trip is a different one.
3: Yes.
0: So what will this one mean for you?
3: I think this one is so special to me because, there's a lot of things that have been going wrong. I won't even lie.
0: Yeah.
3: There's a lot of things that have been against us, but God has been faithful. Mm. We made it this far.
0: Mm-hmm.
3: And I think we just sacrifice so much to share the stage together.
1: Mm.
3: And it's not just a performance anymore. It's like us just sharing our talent with the world on a global stage.
0: You also want to chip in there? You also want to add yours?
2: I feel like this would actually mean a lot because this is our first trip is the whole of Art of Dance Studio.
0: Yeah.
2: And getting to share that with the little ones also, I think that would also be a very nice experience on stage.
0: And speaking about the little ones, let me go back to you, Nicole. The age group, because I listened to them, they are saying that, no, I started 10 years ago. I'm thinking you were still a baby when you started. Here you are today. When do you start with young people or with our kids out in Annadale? At what age?
1: So we start from the ages of 6 and we go all the way up.
0: Yeah.
1: Yes, so there's no limit to the age. We just start at 6 just because it's a little bit of an easier age
0: of course,
1: to start grooming them. Yes.
0: Can you imagine if you're already at my age?
1: No, it's possible. It is very possible. You might just have the right teacher.
0: You know, absolutely. Thank you so much for that. And please do go out and support the Annadale as of Dancer Studio, and please support them as they go on this very important trip. It is 2026. They want to go out there and show the world what Kofifi Land is all about. And 30,000, a minimum of 30,000 is what is needed from you. And I'm saying a minimum because we have a lot of you listening to the station right now. You are business owners, and you know that you do have a 500 rand to spare at least now. Your neighbor also has 100 rand a year to spare. I mean, that is going to come in handy. So don't ever think that the little amount that you're going to contribute towards the Dance Academy or the Dance Studio is actually not going to be enough. It is going to be enough. Where do we contact you? Just as a reminder once again, if maybe after the conversation, people still want to speak to you and say, I did not get your banking details correctly on Kofifi, but I want to support you. How do we contact you?
1: So my contact number for WhatsApp is 074-2152-862.
0: So it is 074-215. Is that the one?
1: Yes.
0: 074-215-2862.
1: Correct.
0: But also available via email. It is artofdance8@gmail.com. It is artofdance8@gmail.com. And once again, it is an FNB account, right?
1: Yes.
0: FNB Gold Business Account. The account number, let me share it with you. Just in case you are still looking for a pen and a piece of paper to write it down, please allow me to do this as you get ready for that. So as I mentioned, it is the Art of Dance NPO FNB Gold business account account number is 63. Just correct me then, Nicole, if I'm getting the account number correctly. There.
1: Yes, yes.
0: We don't want
1: correct.
0: Our money going elsewhere.
1: <That's correct.
0: laughs> So it is a 63205599690. The number once again, or rather 63205599690. For more information, speak to Nicole directly on this email address, artofdance8@gmail.com, and the number to use 074-215-2862. Are you on any social media platforms as that is in a daily as of Dance Studio? If you want to follow your journey, we want to see what happened back then, 2015 rather, when you started, including also up until now. Any social media platforms?
1: Yes, we do have Instagram.
0: Sure.
1: It's art and then the little dash at the bottom, mm-hmm. of and yeah. then
0: underscore.
1: Yes.
0: That's the word.
1: Dash. So it's art underscore yeah. of underscore dance underscore yeah. studio.
0: A lot of underscores there.
1: Yes. Yeah.
0: No, thank you so much. And beside Instagram, any other social media platform?
1: We do have Facebook, but that's just Art of Dance
0: Studio. I see,
1: Studio.
0: Yeah, Art yes. of Dance Studio. All right, yes. So we can also check them out on Facebook and follow their journey. Go on there and follow them via Instagram. Like their Facebook page. But as you do that, make sure that you also get to send through your 100 rand, send through your 500 rand. And for more information, I did mention they are available on 074-215-2862. I'm going to start with you, ladies, before we go to Nicole to wrap up. And just maybe a message out there to those who are listening now. Already we spoke to them to say, come out and support the Art of Dance Studio. But yeah, any last message from your side to those people who are still listening to the station now? And I know they are going to be supporting you. Any last message?
3: I think anything that you contribute will be much appreciated. Mm-hmm. This is our dream. Help us make our dreams come true. Yes.
0: Absolutely. And yeah, so as a business owner, you can also do that. Not only 30,000, even more. It will be more than welcome to make sure that when they come back, they are still able to continue with the work they do. I can imagine it's not that cheap also to run an academy, a dance studio of this nature, right?
1: No, yeah. it's not cheap at all.
0: Yeah,
1: yes,
0: yeah.
1: But we do it for the community, we do it for our kids. I always say our kids are the next generation, mm-hmm. and we've been there. We need yeah. to invest in them and install those positive morals and goals so that they don't get off track yeah. with what their dreams are.
0: Nicole, thank you so much for the work you do in our community. Our community is, it is more than one community, because when you speak about Annadale, you speak about Fintown.
1: Yes.
0: You speak about areas like this one, Westbury, Cliptown. You speak mm-hmm. about many communities that are so interconnected. So thank you for what you do. And we are hoping that after this conversation, we are going to start now receiving some notifications there to say a lot of people are chipping in. Any last words from your side now as we wrap it up?
1: I just want to say thank you to Kofifi for having us here. Thank you for the listeners mm-hmm. and our possible people that will sponsor us.
0: Yeah.
1: I just want to say I pray God's blessings over each and everyone that sends a donation to us, and may God make your cup run over and overflow.
0: Thank you so much, Nicole. And keep up the good work, and each and everyone listening to the station right now, let us not only talk about supporting, but let us make sure that we start supporting through sending those contributions to the account number that we gave earlier on. Thank you, and we are going to wrap it up. I love this song because it is speaking about appreciating people for what they do. The title of the song, Good Job. So you guys are doing a good job.
1: Thank you.
0: And keep it up.
1: Thank you.

is by Amanda Black. The title of the song, Power. It is a great song. Earlier before Amanda Black, we had Alicia Keys, one of the best vocalists also, coming through with the song, Good Job. You are doing a good job. So others might actually tell you that, nope, we don't see your work. We don't appreciate what you do. But you are doing a good job. And sometimes you need someone to remind you that you are seen. We appreciate you for what you do. So Lorona Realeboha, we see you and you are doing a good job. 15 before the hour 5, you are on Kofifi FM. You are on the K-Drive show. Allow me to share this with you now as we first approach the hour 5. The next live read that I'm going to share with you has been paid for by the DA in Johannesburg. So it is a paid for promotion that I am going to share with you after this.

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1: But to the live read, we go straight now. With Joburg in a state of collapse, many people are asking what can be done to save it. We have had your worries, we have had your doubts, we have had your questions. In all the confusion, there is one person who is giving answers. 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
1: The K-Drive. Let's go to your interactions. And earlier on, Stacey Williams, you came through to say the song that we are looking for is True Colors by Cyndi Lauper. Thank you so much, Stacey Williams. Cyndi Lauper, you said we are looking for True Colors by Cyndi Lauper. Let me see. Let me just confirm, Stacey. It doesn't seem like that is the song that I am looking for. Cyndi Lauper, True Colors. Not today. But anyway, let me just confirm. It could be that perhaps the lyrics are the same. Yeah, it is actually. Is it? Cyndi Lauper. It is, yeah. The title of the song is True Colors. Absolutely, Stacey. You are on point. That was released back in 1986. And Angel M, I see that you also came through to say True Colors by Cyndi Lauper. And Auntie C came through to say it is True Colors by Phil Collins. I hope I'm right. Auntie C, you are also right. So we have Cyndi Lauper with that song. We also have that is Phil Collins with the very same song. I see your True Colors, and that's why I love you. I see your True Colors, and that's why I love you. Thank you for trusting us with your time this afternoon as Covfefe FM 97.2 listener. Now, because we had a lot of you saying that it is Cyndi Lauper, well, we have we had the two of you rather, that is Stacey as well as Angel M, saying that it is by Cyndi Lauper. We are going to play that one, as much as we also have Auntie C being correct, but we are going to play the one that was mentioned in its majority. So two is our majority at the moment. So it is a two against one. Auntie C, Raleboga, and Stacey, thank you also. Thank you, Angel M. I see your True Colors. Auntie C, are kya leboga. Go safe. Hola, Auntie C, lena kya leboga. Lena kya leboga. And thank you for always being on time as we start the show. It is 10 minutes before the hour. Mr. X, Superintendent Fitler, is not in also this afternoon. He's not in. He's taking care of family-related matters. And I did mention that my colleague, Bon Tlhabo, in sports, also not feeling well. So that is the reason why you could not hear their voices this afternoon. But my voice, while still on the radio, as rough as my voice might be, I still managed to come through and deliver radio. Thank you also to Sipho Seroto, who is very committed in making sure that we don't miss out on the latest in current affairs. We thank you so much, my brother. We see you, and we highly appreciate you for the work that you do. Let's go straight now to the lyrics, or the title of the song that we chose for the lyrics rather. Immediately after this one, I am going to come back and say goodbye to you. I'll come back and say goodbye to you immediately after the How Well Do You Know Your Lyrics segment. And when I say goodbye, it is going to be closer to the hour 5 o'clock. That's when Sipho Seroto will be coming through with the news. And immediately after Sipho Seroto with the news at 5 o'clock, we'll have more music in between that and 6 o'clock. 6 o'clock, Sipho back again with the latest in news at 6 o'clock. And he's then going to hand over to the two gentlemen, that is Sia Dumisamadi, as well as Joseph Berry Cody. They are live on the radio from the hour 6 until 7 o'clock on Kofifi Sports.

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5: 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But before Sipho comes through, I'm going to take you first to the song that we are going to officially wrap up the show with. Thank you for trusting us with your time, right? Let me do this before we go to the song.
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As we officially wrap it up for day number 8 of the month of July 2026, I'm going to take you back to 1975, taken from the album A Song For You. That is the Mighty Temptations. The Temptations are coming through with the song Memories. But I wish that I could wind like a spiral stair through time to your body next to mine. Warm and satisfied. I wish that I could catch a night train to the past. I so wish that I could climb aboard and hear you ask, darling, come inside. Memories, memories, sweet, sweet memories of days gone by. Memory. Until tomorrow, take care of yourself and those around you.

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1: Thank you very much to the Honorable Setelo on the K-Drive Show. The news headlines at the hour 5 o'clock. Gauteng defense investment strategy against DA criticism. Home Affairs Committee satisfied with conditions at border repatriation camps. And Trump declares Iran war accord over after new attacks. With the news at 5 o'clock Central African Time on Kofifi FM 97.2, I am Posirutu. Good day. The Gauteng provincial government has defended its investment promotion strategy, rejecting Democratic Alliance claims that investment pledges announced at provincial conferences have not materialized. The province says investment projects are implemented over several years and as investors complete feasibility studies, secure funding and obtain regulatory approvals. Government says projects worth 89.5 billion rands are already underway, creating jobs, supporting business growth and expanding the province's productive capacity. It also cited the reported acquisition of the Nissan manufacturing plant in Roslyn by Cherry Group as evidence of investor confidence in Gauteng. Provincial government spokesperson Elijah Mhlanga says the province is working with municipalities, national government, state-owned entities and the private sector to address challenges such as infrastructure, water, electricity and public safety, while remaining committed to delivering pledged investment and maintaining Gauteng's position as South Africa's economic hub. Now to this next update, residents of Diepkloof Zone 6 in Soweto say they are living in fear as alleged drug users are blamed for a rise in housebreakings and theft. Community members claim repeated burglaries have left families feeling unsafe, with some residents installing extra security after suffering multiple incidents. Residents have also raised concerns about an abandoned house they believe has become a gathering place for drug users, contributing to crime in the area. They are calling on law enforcement and the community to work together to tackle substance abuse, shut down the sale of suspected stolen goods, and restore safety in the neighborhood. In other news, a new oversight report has revealed the severe decline of Johannesburg's public transport system, with grounded buses, closed stations and mounting unpaid bills disrupting services across the city. The report highlights financial mismanagement, poor maintenance and governance failures affecting key entities including Metrobus, Rea Vaya and the Johannesburg Roads Agency. Metrobus has been forced to reduce operations because of fuel shortages and lack of spare parts, while some Rea Vaya stations remain underused despite significant investment. The Johannesburg Roads Agency is also struggling to pay contractors, delaying road maintenance and infrastructure projects. The Oversight Committee has called for urgent intervention to restore financial stability, improve accountability, and prevent further deterioration of the city's transport network, warning that thousands of commuters continue to bear the brunt of the ongoing crisis. Meanwhile, Parliament's Portfolio Committee on Home Affairs says it is satisfied that temporary repatriation centers in Musina and at the Bait Bridge border post are processing undocumented foreign nationals in a lawful and humane manner. Members of Parliament inspected the facilities over the 2 days and found that more than 45,000 people have already been processed for deportation or voluntary repatriation. The committee praised the cooperation between government departments, law enforcement agencies and neighboring countries, but raised concerns about the underfunding of the Border Management Authority. It says it will continue monitoring the operation to ensure it complies with the Constitution and protects the dignity and the rights of those being repatriated. In news further afield, the United States President Donald Trump says an interim agreement aimed at ending the war with Iran has collapsed after Tehran launched fresh attacks on U.S. military bases in the Gulf. Trump made the announcement ahead of NATO summit in Ankara, saying he no longer wanted to negotiate with Iran and warning that further U.S. military action could follow. The latest escalation comes after indirect peace talks failed to produce a breakthrough. The U.S. has also revoked a license that temporarily allowed Iranian oil exports, while global oil prices have risen amid fears of a wider regional conflict. In your weather update, starting with Johannesburg, it is 3 degrees Celsius this evening. Pretoria, 3 degrees Celsius this evening. Cape Town, it is 11 degrees Celsius this evening. And ending with Durban, it is 13 degrees Celsius this evening. On the markets update, the rand to the US dollar is trading at 16 rands and 40 cents and 21 rands and 92 cents to the pound. On the commodities markets, gold is trading at 4,063 rands and 72 cents per ounce. Platinum is trading at 1,598 rands per ounce. Brent crude oil is trading at 78 rands and 3 cents a barrel. Recapping on our top stories this hour. Gauteng defends investment strategy against DA criticism. Home Affairs Committee satisfied with conditions at border repatriation camps. Trump declares Iran war accord over after new attacks. If you have any local news that you would like Kofifi FM to follow up on, feel free to send us a WhatsApp to 079-468-5183. That's 079-468-5183. The next news update is coming up at 6 o'clock for Kofifi FM News. I am Siposerutu. Good evening.
0: 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And we feel so good about it. So stay tuned and enjoy Die Stasi van die Nasie met die groot sensasie.

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Yes. The most listened to radio show on the planet. The K-Drive. Ladies and gentlemen, here it is. 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The K-Drive. K-Drive. Yeah, yeah.

0: 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And we feel so good about it. So stay tuned and enjoy the Stasi van die Nasie met die groot sensasie.
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4: The news headlines at the hour 6 o'clock. Midrand residents march for local jobs. Brown Mokgosi pre-trial hearing postponed to August. Treasury withholds 13.5 billion rand from 69 municipalities over financial mismanagement. And drone attacks intensify humanitarian crisis in Sudan's El Obeid. With the news at 6 o'clock Central African Time on Covivi FM 97.2, I am Sipho Seroto. A warm good evening to you. Hundreds of unemployed residents from communities surrounding Midrand Industrial Park have marched to the industrial hub demanding greater employment opportunities for local people. Organized by the Maibuye Youth Activist Movement, the peaceful demonstration saw residents carrying CVs and handing over a memorandum calling on businesses to prioritize hiring people from nearby communities. Participants said many qualified local residents continue to struggle to find work despite living close to one of Gauteng's largest industrial areas. The memorandum also highlights South Africa's high unemployment rate, particularly among young people. Management at Midrand Industrial Park accepted the memorandum and is expected to respond within 14 days. Now to this next update, alleged political fixer Brown Mokgosi's pre-trial hearing has been postponed to the 3rd of August for further consultation. Mokgosi appeared briefly in the Johannesburg Magistrates Court today and remains in custody. He faces charges of perjury and defeating the ends of justice linked to the allegations that he staged a shootout. He was arrested in May after completing his testimony before the Madlanga Commission. His previous bail applications were denied after the court found contradictions in the addresses he provided and ruled that he posed a flight risk. In other news, a new oversight report has revealed the severe decline of Johannesburg's public transport system, with grounded buses, closed stations, and mounting unpaid bills disrupting service across the city. The report highlights financial mismanagement, poor maintenance, and governance failures affecting key entities, including Metrobus, Rea Vaya, and the Johannesburg Roads Agency. Metrobus has been forced to reduce operations because of fuel shortages and a lack of spare parts, while some Rea Vaya stations remain underused despite significant investment. The Johannesburg Roads Agency is also struggling to pay contractors, delaying road maintenance and its infrastructure projects. The Oversight Committee has called for urgent intervention to restore financial stability, improve accountability, and prevent further deterioration of the city's transport network, warning that thousands of commuters continue to bear the brunt of the ongoing crisis. Meanwhile, the National Treasury has temporarily withheld 13.5 billion rands in equitable share funding from 69 municipalities across South Africa for failing to comply with the financial management laws. Treasury says the move is aimed at enforcing fiscal discipline and ensuring accountability for unauthorized, irregular, fruitless, and wasteful expenditure. Deputy Director General Ogalale Seng Garekwe says the intervention is a last resort and should not affect service delivery. Treasury says the funds could be released within days or weeks once municipalities meet the required conditions, including improving financial management and settling outstanding obligations. And now, in news further afield, the Sudanese city of El Obeid is facing relentless drone attacks, with residents blaming the paramilitary rapid response support forces, or the RSF. The strikes have damaged hospitals, schools, fuel stations and power infrastructure, leaving civilians without essential services and forcing many to shelter indoors. Aid organizations warn that food, water and medicine are running dangerously low as households of displaced people remain trapped in the city. The United Nations has raised concerns that El Obeid could face atrocities similar to those seen in other parts of Sudan, while the conflict between the Sudanese army and the RSF continues to deepen in the country's humanitarian crisis. In your weather update this evening, starting with Johannesburg, it is 4 degrees Celsius this evening and the temperature is expected to peak at a high of 19 degrees tomorrow. Pretoria, it is 5 degrees Celsius this evening and expected to peak at a maximum of 22 degrees Celsius tomorrow. Cape Town, it is 13 degrees Celsius this evening and expected to peak at a maximum of 17 degrees Celsius tomorrow. Ending with Durban, it is 15 degrees Celsius this evening and expected to peak at a maximum of 25 degrees Celsius tomorrow. On the markets update, the rand to the US dollar is trading at 16 rands and 40 cents and 21 rands and 92 cents to the pound. On the commodities market, gold is trading at 4,063 rands and 72 cents per ounce. Platinum is trading at 1,598 rands per ounce. Brent crude oil is trading at 78 rands and 3 cents a barrel. Recapping on our top stories this hour. Midrand residents march for local jobs. Brown Mokgosi pre-trial hearing postponed to August. Treasury withholds 13.5 billion rands from 69 municipalities over financial mismanagement. And drone attacks intensify humanitarian crisis in Sudan's El Obeid. If you have any local news that you would like Kofifi FM to follow up on, feel free to send us a WhatsApp to 079-468-5183. That's 079-468-5183. The next news update is coming up tomorrow morning at 7 o'clock. For Kofifi FM News, I am Sipho Serutu. 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

0: Welcome, welcome to it is indeed Kofifi Sports on Kofifi FM 97.2, where it all began. It is midweek today. It is a sad one indeed. From an African perspective, we saw what happened yesterday between Egypt and Argentina. I think Egypt did their part, but what we've been witnessing happened again and again and again and again. It's like as Africans, we are just not important. It is a sad one. It will definitely speak about that and the latest when it comes to the World Cup, what has been happening, and you look forward to the weekend or the quarterfinals rather. We also look at what is happening in the transfer window. It's been so hectic and busy from a World Cup perspective that we've not had a chance to look at what is happening in the transfer window. Jurgen Klopp finding a club. After we also what happened to, not a club, but a national team to coach rather. After we also what happened to Germany this time around. There's also news from the UFC. There's cricket currently taking place. We've got rugby coming up this weekend as well. There's also the land of strawberries and cream. That is the Wimbledon, which is also currently underway. We are at the quarterfinal stages, slowly but surely entering into the semi-final stages. Good matchups that are happening there. Thank you so much for tuning Kofifi Sports to keep you posted with what is happening. I want to say thank you to the Honorable Sietelo and his amazing team for giving us nothing but the best of good radio. Once again, between the hours of 3 to 6, thank you to Mr. Sipos Rote as well for holding it down. The whole team of the K-Drive, thank you so much, guys. We kicked off the show with an amazing song from Bongi Dube, Go Around. I'm sure you'll remember that classic many, many, many, many years ago. Not so many, not that old, but a decade plus ago. It was indeed a hit. Not even a decade is actually 2 years. I think this was your 2010 day, 2009, 11, somewhere there. So it's almost 2 decades later, 1.5 decade. That was Bongi Dube coming through with I Don't Wanna Go Around. It is the eighth of the 7th month, 2026, 16 degrees Celsius in and around our area. You are not lost. Welcome to Kofifi Sports. I am not only in studio, as per usual, as per norm. I am with the two gentlemen. I've got Jared. I've got Mr. Joseph Cotty. I wonder how they feel with what happened yesterday. Jared, are you good? Are you well? Are you strong, brother?
1: I'm good. Thank you, Sia. Thanks for the warm welcome. I'm stunned based on what happened last night. It was very eventful. I don't think anyone expected something quite like that. But yeah, I'm very excited to speak about that.
0: Yeah, I'm not excited. But yeah, what can we say? You know, yesterday's match, Jared, nothing changed. Every element that you've witnessed in this World Cup happened again last night. I'll give you an example. Messi missing a penalty. We've seen that happening before. An African team leading and then they give up their lead and they win a game. When a referee has to go to the VAR for an African team, he drags his legs. But when it's a European team, they run for VAR. All those things took place yesterday. An African team once again losing a game that late. All those things have been happening. So nothing new happened yesterday.
1: And we had much hope for Egypt yesterday. And so it's becoming too much of a common theme now. So
0: yes,
1: there's hope for Morocco still, who are the only African team left in the tournament. But that's a topic for another day,
0: 100%. I painted a picture to you yesterday that the England and the DRC game, it was DRC leading by 1-0. We were excited in studio.
1: And then
0: I drive back home. By the time I'm thinking when I watch Extra Time, game match set and done. Yesterday, the same thing happened again. I leave the studio, it's 1-0. Along the way, going home, it's actually 2-0. I'm like, yeah, no, this is done and dusted. Only to get home and it's 3-2. But anyways, we'll definitely speak about that. Mr. Joseph Cotty, are you well? Are you good? Are you strong, my good sir?
2: I'm not well, and I'm not good, and I'm not strong.
0: Why is that, Bajay?
2: No, it's yeah, you know, if God has given you good afternoon to all you lovely Kofifi landers that are tuned into this your wonderful station, Kofifi FM 97.2, where it all began. It's not good. If God have given you a talent and God have given you the ability to use that talent at a certain time, and goodness are happening to you because of that talent, and the devil just come and snatch it away from you. It was the devil that snatched it away from Egypt, and I believed it. I will always believe that it was the greatest comeback robbery in World Cup football.
0: It was sad. But so before we get into this, we've seen this movie happen before. As we said, nothing was new. That nothing new happened yesterday. One of the biggest supporters of the show, one of the greatest fans, that is Mr. Ronald Batchelor. He once sent this message. I remember it was the 24th of June, 2026, the World Cup in its early days. He says this: "We are slaves to the West. We are indoctrined that the politics have no place in sports. That is to ensure that we do not see the open racism that happens in football. Non-whites are at the tail end of everything." Remember those words, Pacho?
2: I remember those words, but it goes deeper than those words. I think yesterday's game was nothing to do with racialism and robbing of African teams, of an African team. It was criminal, first degree criminality. It was criminality. And I don't have respect for the Argentinian team. And people can tell me, but now I'm going to tell you something about Messi. And this is how I feel about him. You see, Messi is not one of the greatest players ever. He's one of the greatest health players ever in the football history, because he was constantly being there. Since he supported him, Messi will never ever do what Cristiano Ronaldo did, survive on his own. Cristiano Ronaldo survived on his own wherever he went. If you look at him, he came to Manchester. He was playing with really, really big figureheads. Definitely, at Manchester. Yes. As a young boy, he survived. He conquered Manchester. He went to Real Madrid. At Real Madrid, he was a young boy again, and he played with big players. Cristiano Ronaldo was never helped in his football career. How many football greats were killed at Barcelona because of Messi? Lots of them were killed because of Messi, because they were better talents than Messi. You can never ever compare Ronaldinho with Messi. It's just that Ronaldinho had not good habits. But you can never ever compare Ronaldinho to Messi. You can never ever compare Ronaldinho. You can never ever compare Eto'o to Messi. You can never ever compare the talent that Yaya went when he's there, when Pep treated him so bad. And the list just goes on and on and on and on and on. And look, he killed a whole lot of players because later on he got power and he killed a whole lot of players. I don't have respect for Barcelona, because they are the people that started it. Messi is a good person, but they are the person, and they've inculcated him into be that, but that type of person. And so he can wait for Cristiano Ronaldo, because I think at the time also when he loves Messi now, because he's forced. He doesn't want to be honest and tell us why he left Barcelona, but he will also talk big about Messi now. What is his name? The Ajax player? And also Manchester?
1: Ibrahimovic. Ibrahimovic.
2: It's what's his name? Zlatan. Zlatan also. Yes. Zlatan is not honest. Zlatan is basically not honest. Sure. I'm telling you, Zlatan is not honest. And I personally, people can say, yeah, but he's stupid. He doesn't understand football. But can I talk about football greats with you?
0: Yes, please.
2: Let me talk about two football greats. You see, if you look at Pele,
0: yes,
2: Pele was never helped wherever you went. It was Pele on his own. That's why Pele will always, And Maradona will always be the greatest players that ever lived. For me, they will The others are great players, but they're not the greatest. They will always be the greatest. You see, Maradona could have reached greater heights. It's just because of his habits. It's just because of his habits. That's why I said Pele and Maradona will be... Maradona could have pipped Pele if he was just disciplined. But he had a, he was a party person. He had a drugs, a drug habit, and he wanted to make people happy. He wanted to make people happy. He was a fun type of person. He was more... Ronaldinho was not in drugs, but Ronaldinho was that fun type of person. You get what I'm saying? So I don't have respect for Messi because they always help him. They always help him. Yeah, people can say, yeah, Cristiano Ronaldo didn't score goals. Cristiano Ronaldo didn't score goals at the World Cup because he tries on his own. He was in a good Portuguese team, but they didn't play for him. They played for their country. They played for their country, and he was just one of the persons that had to find himself. And at age 41, it was difficult for him to find himself. It's easy for Messi to find himself. It's easy to Messi to find himself because you know why? If the referees doesn't help him, the referees doesn't help him, then FIFA helps him. How many times we didn't have a clear really warrant for him to get the Ballon d'Or. So I don't even want to go that. I'm just sad, see. I'm really sad because
0: and the goal was even denied for Egypt. It could have been 3-0. Denied.
2: Listen to me, Sia. Trust me. I'm going to tell you this one. Listen to me. Right?
0: Yes.
2: It was fair for them not to deny that, to not give that goal. Because there was a pulling. It's fair. It was fair for them. But that was the greatest of that was the greatest goal of the World Cup.
0: True.
2: That was the greatest goal of the World Cup. That would have been goal of the World Cup, right? Something happened and the goal was not given. But look at Messi's tackle. Messi was supposed to get a red card.
0: And it's not the first time.
2: He was supposed to get the red card. He didn't get the red card. Look at Mo Salah. The same situation when their winning goal was scored. What happened to Mo Salah? What happened to Mo Salah? The tackle. So, and how many times? And the penalty also that was supposed to be given for the tackle also on Mo Salah. So. I don't have respect. You know what, ne? You know what he said, ne? You know what he said? It is said when in a football game you want to cry. The Egypt coach wanted to cry and he went to get you. When you know what the sign means? That sign means I give up. You know? It's I give up. I give up. There's nothing that I can do. This game was decided before it happened. We came as warriors to fight against them, but we didn't fight against one group that we were supposed to fight. We are fighting against everybody, and that is said.
0: Guys who work behind the scenes, can you please get Mr. Joseph Kotte a shot of whiskey so that he can just calm down whilst we speak to Gerald? They're organizing you a shot of whiskey just to calm you down, just to calm the nerves, because you needed to calm down. Whilst Bracho is being organized, a shot of whiskey. Bro, you've heard my sentiments. You've heard Bracho's. What did you make of that one?
1: Of course. We spoke about VAR before and we've had conflicting opinions, but I can advocate for VAR up until a point. And I think that point was last night with that disallowed Egypt goal. It was an entire sequence of passes up the entire pitch. I think it was almost 30 seconds between the foul and the goal. And yes, I do agree with Mr. Joseph. It was a foul, but when VAR was introduced, it was said that it wasn't supposed to referee the game. Referees and officials would referee the game and VAR would be
0: a helper,
1: an assistant.
0: Assistance.
1: And I don't think we saw that last night. I think it was nitpicking, because you went back all that way to look for a foul that an official didn't even raise a concern to. So I also don't think that the foul on, well, the supposed foul on Salah was actually a foul. I think that was fairly called as well. But this is it was a massive deciding point in the game when you go up against the world champions by 2 goals and it's disallowed because something happened on the complete opposite end of the pitch. I don't think that was right at all. But looking forward to the end of the game, I think that flurry that Argentina showed towards the end with consistent attacks, and I lost count actually with the way that they were attacking Egypt's goal, because at the end of the day, they did want it more. I do feel you could argue that the Egypt spirit was crushed a bit by those decisions. I think another Egypt player was the most adamant, claiming that they were robbed and it was an injustice and things like that. I can't remember his name, excuse me, but it was the manager too. But at the end of the day, I think the superior authorities have to step in here, because Egypt feel as if they were robbed, and many people agree with them.
0: You know what my problem is, Gerard, ne? If it's an African country, they're very reluctant to go to VAR. That's all. That's what my problem is. But if it's the contrary, they're very quick to rush to VAR. That's just my problem. That's what I've observed throughout this World Cup. If it's an African decision, they drag their feet. They don't even consider the VAR. But if it's the other way around, they go running to the VAR.
1: That's a good observation. And I'm sure the AFCON shenanigans had an influence to that reluctant to call on VAR, because they feel as if they aren't going to be favored. They feel as if there's maybe a favor to the other team, the European team or the South American team, the world champion. So what a night.
0: What a night.
1: That's what I have to say.
0: This is what the Egyptian coach had to say. Egypt coach Hassan Hassan blamed the match officials for favoring Argentina after his side's 3-2 World Cup last 16 defeat, insisting they denied the Pharaohs a place in the quarterfinals. He even said that, you know, normally, Brajone, coaches would say, you saw the game, I don't want to speak about this. But when they are this angry, he just calls it as it is. Because he can be fined for this, for putting the game into disrepute.
2: If we, that are normal football lovers, get angry, and Egypt is not even my team. My team is out in South Africa. And I didn't even have Egypt, like I said, in my top four. I didn't have Egypt in my top four. But they deserved to be in that quarterfinals. They deserve to be in that quarterfinals. Argentina doesn't deserve to be there. And I hope that just justice will prevail. I just hope justice will prevail in this case. I just hope that justice will prevail.
0: You gutted, Brajay.
2: Eh?
0: You gutted.
2: I'm gutted. I'm totally gutted, because you don't win like that. You don't win like that. And yeah, they're talking. They're basically all. There's a whole lot of messy talk. But we that watch football and basically know what is happening in football, we give him the title as one of the greatest players, but he's not the greatest player of all time. The greatest player of all time is Pele. Pele will always be the greatest player of all time because of what he did, what he basically did at club level, and also what he did under difficult conditions. And now there's a whole lot of changes in football with the balls being changing and everything. That's why I say that.
0: And they play on the carpet these days.
2: They play on the carpet. This. Look at in what conditions Pele made it magic, playing under that horrific conditions, football pitches not even being the way they are now. Billions are spent on football, on football fields and all that. So that's why I said there are two people that basically deserve, and don't even compare them, because I still feel, and this is how I feel, that if Maradona didn't have a drug problem, he could have bypassed Pele.
0: Hmm.
2: Because he came in an era after Pele. He could have played football longer. And if you look at the difficult conditions under which, what's the name, because Pele wasn't helped, Maradona wasn't helped. They helped people that they played with. They helped people that they basically played with, and people will say, "Yeah, but he's assists and he's all that." Now you can always assist if you get help, because you wouldn't have assisted if they given him that red card.
0: But just to add on what you're saying, with the challenges that Pele had, the ball that was hard, the field that they played on, and Pele also played at a time where a tackle from behind was never an issue. They were not as strict on defense. Defenders used to kick.
2: They do.
0: Just a touch, a tackle from behind, contact. Before, in those days, they used to kick Pele.
2: Yeah.
0: And he still was a legend.
2: Yeah.
0: Anyways, enough on that. I think we'll never reach the climax of this. We can spend the whole week speaking about this. Gerard was also sweet.
2: Can I just shock you once? I just want to say one thing again.
1: Mm.
2: Why didn't Messi make it at PSG?
0: Because it was not about him. Yes,
2: you see, it was not about him. That's why he didn't make it at PSG. It was not about him. Why is he making it in the LMS?
0: Because it's about him.
2: Mm. You see, it's about him.
0: But with Ronaldo, he did it with Sporting Lisbon.
2: He did it with Manchester. But he did it with Sporting Lisbon. He did it with Madrid. He did it with Juve.
0: He's doing it now.
2: And he's doing it now. Even if they say in that Arab league, but I think the quality is there, so high, very very high the quality. But he's doing it. He's doing it there. So yeah, they cannot. And people must never ever, even if FIFA, if they come and they want to play that card that Messi is the greatest player of all times, I will tell them to go to hell. Ooh. He's not the greatest player of all times. He's the greatest hell player of all times. And then Pele will always be the greatest, and to it with Maradona being second, because Maradona, he just messed it up. Messi will never ever be. Messi can never ever ever. Which means if Messi is the greatest player that of all times, then he's Argentinian Maradona, then Messi's better than Maradona. Messi can never ever be Maradona. Iemand te kafferklap gee as hy my vertel Messi is beter as Maradona. Never ever. You cannot compare me. Messi mustn't even think of being in the league of Maradona. Maradona was in the league of his own.
0: It doesn't. When it comes to statistics, Messi is the greatest. When it comes to stats,
2: don't tell me about stats. Doctors with 5 degrees, right? And they have the stats. They're good doctors, but they can't even give you a proper headache tablet.
0: So don't tell me about stats. It happens.
2: Don't tell me about stats. There were greater doctors than Dr. Chris Marland, but he was the first one to did an open heart surgery, and internationally. And he said the standards with even not the all the sophisticated equipment that other countries had in South Africa. He did it here in South Africa.
0: At Grote Skier Hospital.
2: Yeah, at Grote Skier Hospital.
0: Grote Skier Hospital in Cape Town. Is passionate today, hey?
2: Yeah.
0: Gerard, there was also Switzerland against Colombia. We even forgot about that, hey? And I wanted Colombia to win that match. I thought it was going to be a nice setup if it's Argentina and Colombia, and we're all South American affair. But unfortunately, it was Switzerland who prevailed on penalties. I'm sure you watched that one. What did you make of that one, my good sir?
1: Yes, I watched that one all the way, even though it was a bit late. But personally, I was looking forward to the attacking prospects on the field, but it was a game for defensive lovers, yeah, as you can say. I think if you want to learn about defense in football, that was a good game to watch, because all the attention was taken away from your Luis Diaz, your James Rodriguez. I think Switzerland have Mbolo up front, who's also a good player.
2: Mm-hmm.
1: Yeah, it's historic for Switzerland because I read something, it was about 72 years since they progressed to the quarterfinals.
2: Sure.
1: And since 2006, I believe, they've exited 4 World Cups at this very stage, the round of 16.
2: The round of 16, yes.
1: That's great for them. It's a big superstition that they broke.
2: Yes.
1: Facing Argentina next, of course, but they did well. I think they were also missing a very promising young player who plays in Germany, Mazambi. He had 5 goal involvements in this tournament, and Switzerland didn't have him this game, but still managed to survive against Colombia until the end. And yes, it went to penalties, but well deserved, I would say.
2: The best team won on the day.
1: I would say so.
2: Mr. Joseph Kwatsu, what did you make of that one, my good sir?
3: See, I'm happy for Switzerland, but I didn't watch the game. I went to go and sleep. I wasn't in football. I wasn't in football mode. I was very disgusted with Mangoba and basically Delron,
2: mm-hmm,
3: for not even mentioning the truth. Manoba kept himself very intelligent as to, and he was breaking down how the Argentinians came back and all that, but they were scared basically to speak the truth, and I don't have respect for that type of analysis. I don't have respect for that type of analysis, which was wrong. See, it was totally wrong. You don't do that to people. You're killing football if you do those type of things. I'm not a happy person.
2: I agree with you. And we've run along to more football news. As we said, there's so much movement that has been happening. We've not gotten a chance to even speak about it. And unfortunately for us football lovers, today will be the first night since the World Cup kicked off. No action, eh?
1: Mm.
2: The first night.
1: First dry day. Yeah.
2: And now next it's going to be even drier and drier and drier as we pull closer to the finale. Yo, I think the biggest one so far, it is Jürgen Klopp being appointed as the German national team coach. We spoke about it, Bajo, before that. We felt that it is a good appointment, that is Jürgen Klopp. I think he'll do well.
1: Me too. I think he brings the respect that you need in that very, very established German team with so many talents. I think that's not something you had with Julian Nagelsmann, who maybe is a good coach, but he doesn't have that experience and that know-how that can lead those top players. Yes, he had his time with Bayern, but I think when you step onto the world stage, it can be very hard going from Bayern, who are so dominant, not used to much competition. And then with the German team, quality, yes, but the world stage is different, I think.
2: 100%.
1: And it's been a very underwhelming German team in recent World Cup editions and Euros as well.
2: I think the last German team that played well was under, who's that Chinese or Japanese looking guy? What's his name?
1: Joachim Löw.
2: Yes.
1: 2014, they won it.
2: Yeah, that was at them at their peak, hey? He said that for almost 10 seasons, hey?
1: Yes, something like that.
2: Almost 10 seasons. I think the last time, that's the greatest we've seen.
1: And I think that was an even stronger German side. Yes. When you look at that midfield, beating Brazil 7-1, yes. I think that was a standout game.
2: They destroyed Brazil. After Brazil beat them on that day,
1: yeah,
2: Brazil were never the same to this day. But your appointment of Jürgen Klopp for the German national team?
3: I told you.
2: Makes sense.
3: I told you that they're going to appoint him before they appoint him, because if you look at, you must clearly listen to what Fabrice said. And I told you, Fabrice have broken the Fabrice Romano have broken the
2: news.
3: The news. And it was
2: the assignment
3: 2 days before they appoint him. And Fabrice also said that he's going to take his assistance of Liverpool.
0: Yes. That was the plan. He's going with this.
3: And everything happened the way Fabrice said it's going to happen. So, yeah. We, as football-loving people, are happy. Do you know what is the difference between... Sorry, sir.
1: And sorry, I just want to say...
0: Yes.
1: When Klopp left Liverpool, he said things along the lines of, like, he doesn't see himself going into another managerial role for quite some time.
0: Stressful. Yes. I remember very well.
1: And even when he stepped into the advisory role for all Red Bull clubs across the world, at Salzburg, Leipzig, even one in Brazil, he said the same thing. But when Germany came calling, I think it says a lot that he jumped at the opportunity, because you don't want to pass that up.
0: Yeah, but I think, again, if a national team coach... You do get a 3-4 months not doing anything, spending time with... Because especially that I miss my grandkids.
1: Yes.
0: I want to spend time with my grandkids.
1: I love that you mentioned that. It makes sense for you.
0: Yeah, so the national team does make sense for him.
1: Mm.
0: Bracho, you're still saying?
3: See, the reason why I feel that it is great for him to be appointed, and they had to do that in the first instance... But they were carried away with the smooth club operating coaching of the now fired coach, and the success that he had at club level. But I can't understand why federations make decisions based on hype. I basically feel that before they even could have went the national team way with the fired coach, Tuchel was a better coach than him for the national team. But they felt basically that he was a better choice. And he's not a bad coach. Trust me, he's not a bad coach, but he's not a national team coach. You get good club coaches that are not national team coaches. And I'm going to tell you why he's not a national team coach, and what makes him not a national team coach but a good club coach. You see, if you coach a national team and you're young, you're always going to struggle. You're always definitely going to struggle. You know why?
0: Mm-hmm.
3: Because you are dealing with people that are not older than you. They are not older than you, so you are dealing with them. And how can a young boy be a father? It's like I'm asking Jared to be a father. Jared can be a good friend. He can be a good brother. He can be a good cousin, a nephew, colleague, but he cannot be a good father. You cannot. He's too young to be a good father. And now we say Jared must father some of his friends. You see, so that is basically the situation. So the only difference here is that Jurgen Klopp is a good father, and he proved it.
1: Mm.
3: He proved it at Dortmund. He proved it at Liverpool, and he's going to be a good father coach to the German team. The German team didn't need a young coach. They needed a father, because the older you are, the better the respect level you can command when it comes to fathering a team. And the most successful teams now at the moment are teams that they have a father figure, the national team. Look how good we did. We had all the young, bright minds. We even had one of the best coaches in the world, but he wasn't a father and he failed.
1: Mm.
3: And there's Carlos Alberto Pereira with South Africa. And most of the other coaches that came, they were not father figures and they failed. They failed. because the players didn't listen to them, and the Ghanaian coach,
0: Carlos Queiroz
3: was one of them.
0: He also resigned.
3: Yeah,
0: he also resigned from the Ghanaian post.
3: Yeah, the same was with Philippe Troussier.
0: Yes. More transfer news to have there for us, Jared, that are making headlines.
1: Yes, I'll fire off a few quick ones, and I think I'll leave the best for last. Just in actually very breaking news, Bruno Guimarães of Newcastle United has informed his club that he wishes to leave and join Arsenal. And that's
0: all.
1: David Ornstein for The Athletic.
0: Music to my ears.
1: Another North London club also strengthening their midfielder is Tottenham, of course, who brought in Sandro Tonali and Matheus Fernandes, both proven midfielders that have been in the Premier League, so that's good for them as well. And another midfielder, also breaking, Manchester United have reached an agreement with Chelsea to sign Andre Santos. And I know Mr. Cotty will like that because he spent his developmental years in France for Strasbourg.
3: Yeah.
1: So lots of clubs boosting their midfielders, we know.
3: Yeah.
0: Thoughts on that, Pedro?
3: Yeah, that's good. Katlego Mpela, I took him away from Strasbourg to SuperSport, which was a big mistake. I think I was supposed to leave him there. Strasbourg is a very, very good.
0: But what happened? That did Pizzo give you a call and he said I need a striker? You offered him to Pizzo. What happened? Because he was at Pizzo.
3: Stan Matthews wanted him. Pizzo wanted him. Pizzo called me and then told me that he wanted Katlego. He wanted Katlego, and he arranged a meeting between myself and Stan, and I traveled to France with Stan to go and fetch Katlego to bring him to South Africa.
0: So Katlego had never played local football at the time?
3: Never played local football.
0: How did they know about him?
3: He played academy football for Jomo. And Jomo was basically well-respected in France. And
0: especially in those days.
3: Yeah, and they always would want... They will always... Clubs in France always wanted Jomo's best youngsters, and Jomo sent Katlego as one of his best youngsters to France. So Jomo actually played a very pivotal role in getting Katlego into France. Not one of us played that pivotal role. Jomo played that pivotal role. Jomo sent him, and that's how he got into France.
0: Interesting. There's also more movements happening in the local front, but because of time constraints, we'll definitely touch on that tomorrow as we move right along to some UFC news. Former UFC champion Dorcas Du Plessis is eager to showcase a more complete version of himself when he battles former lightweight champion Kamaru Usman in USA City on the 18th of July. This comes 11 months after has passed since Du Plessis lost his middleweight belt. We wish him all the best. Almost a congratulations, but I think he will do well. We wish him best. That is our beloved Dorcas Du Plessis, gentlemen.
3: I love Vietni, but on Vietni.
0: Yeah! I remember those days very well.
3: Yeah. It's sad how he lost the title, but I think he lost the title because he became careless. And all that I can say, I just hope that this time around he will redeem himself and get his title back again.
0: 100%.
3: And you know who usually walks with him?
0: Yes, the Bomb Squad.
3: Yeah, the Bomb Squad.
0: The Bomb Squad.
3: Yeah, the Bomb Squad walks with him if he's busy with the title defense.
0: Yeah, and let's go have a peep and see what is happening in the land of strawberries and cream. That is the Wimbledon currently underway. Ukraine's Marta Koskek cruised past Jasmine Paulina on Wednesday to book a Wimbledon semifinal clash with Linda Noskova We look forward to that one. And also, Czech ninth seed Linda Nosk overreached her first Wimbledon semi-final with a 6-3-7-5 win against Belgian LC Martins on Wednesday. Congratulations to the girls for making it to the semis. Yeah. As we reach the business end.
3: Yeah, it's a big congratulation to the girls. We can say it again.
0: Novak Djokovic admitted even he was surprised by his ability to outlast Feliz Egua in a five-set epic that ranked as the longest quarterfinal in Wembley history. The 39-year-old Serb somehow summed up the energy, focus, the willpower to beat the Canadian third seed 7-6, 3-6, 6-3, 7-6, and 7-6, booking a bolster semi-final against defending champion Jannik Sinner. Exciting times.
3: Exciting times, yeah. We spoke about that one, and I can just say it's exciting times. But, you know, from a tennis point of view, people must just be honest, and I'm going to be honest. Novak is the greatest tennis player ever, because nobody have won so many Grand Slams
0: so
3: like
0: much
3: him.
0: If I'm understanding you correctly, you're saying that Novak Djokovic is the greatest tennis player, so him and Messi same WhatsApp group, like Messi is the greatest of in football.
3: Hey,
0: I'm joking, Bracho. I'm no, kidding.
1: Good one.
0: I'm kidding, Bracho.
3: Yeah. So he is. You see, can I help you? You cannot compare tennis and football.
1: Of course not.
3: Yeah, because in tennis you play alone.
0: And football is a team sport.
3: Football is basically a team sport.
0: 100%.
3: And he is, because he won more Grand Slams than anybody else could have won.
0: True.
3: And he's got a title. And in tennis, you compare titles,
0: and he was not helped. He did it for
3: not himself. He's not the greatest playing tennis player ever, because people like John McEnroe played better tennis than him. John McEnroe played better tennis. There's Ivan Lendl played good tennis. There's Andre Agassi. They played good tennis, but they didn't achieve what he basically achieved to make him the number one. It's like with boxing. Boxing is the same like tennis. It's a one man sport. It's a one man sport. I still believe that you had great fights with Roberto Duran and Sugar Ray Leonard and all that. But one of the best, the greatest boxers ever is Floyd Mayweather with 50-0.
0: Sure.
3: So you look at him, but he's not better than Muhammad Ali. You understand? Muhammad Ali was a better boxer than him, but he's
0: Joe Frazier,
3: also good boxers. But you see, so it's very difficult to compare, because now you look at Muhammad Ali that really had mountains to climb to win against the best heavyweights in the world, and Floyd Mayweather didn't have that mountain to climb. You see,
1: and back to something you said yesterday that we were trying to recall, the last back-to-back Wimbledon winner,
3: yeah,
1: was Carlos Alcaraz in 2023 and 2024. So
0: wow,
1: maybe Sinner can replicate that this year.
0: Wow, yeah. I didn't know that. Thank you so much.
3: Yeah,
0: and it's Sinner's
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0: Gentlemen, we are sinning now as we're speaking about Sinner. Pastor is coming up next, so let us not sin and take up his time while speaking about Sinner. We're not going to say our goodbyes, what touch our mind, body, and souls. All we're going to say is, boom, we out.
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0: Hallelujah, hallelujah. Once again, Kofi Filan be greeted in that matchless, all majestic, and all powerful name of our Lord and Savior Jesus Christ. What an honor and a privilege for us to be back this time of the evening, 14 minutes past the hour 7. Today is the 8th day in the 7th month in year 2026, and you are with us right here on your station of the nation, Kofi FM 97.2, and we are in church. Hartlike welkom aan almal wat ingeskakel is weer eens, 'n goddelike voorreg vir ons om hier te wees. 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
1: Amen.
0: Wees gegroet, amen.
1: Ja. 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
0: Amen.
1: Anyway, I'm blessed to be back, amen, and looking forward to speaking the word of God again in Jesus' name, amen.
0: Halleluja. From me to you, 0794685183. If you have anything that you want us to pray with you or for you, feel free, we will be here to pray with you and also for you. As I always salute, pray for us and continually to pray for us that the Lord will open up a door of opportunity for us to continually minister the truth of the gospel of our Lord and Savior Jesus Christ. Amen. For me, I am going to be sitting back and I'm going to listen to the word as pastor is going to give us a teaching. Then I will come back later and also then just give my what I have received from the word this evening. Amen.
1: Hallelujah. Well, this evening it's good again to give somebody faith. Somebody who needs a healing. Somebody who needs a deliverance. Amen. So wherever you are tonight, sit back and let's share a little bit of word. The word of God, and I want to deal with a healing of a paralytic in the book of Matthew chapter 9. Now, I used to love preaching these in the tents just to give people faith. You know, I remember a great man of God. When God anointed him powerfully with a healing anointing, you know what the Lord told him? The Lord said, you give the people faith. And then God said, and I will heal them. Hallelujah. And tonight, trusting that somebody somewhere will receive faith. Amen. So from the book of Matthew chapter 9, I'm going to read from verse 2. And it says there, Matthew chapter 9 from verse 2. Matthew chapter 9 from verse 2. It says, and behold, they brought to him, that's to Jesus, a man sick of the palsy, lying in a bed. And Jesus seeing their faith. Jesus seeing their faith. Amen. So faith can be seen. Said unto the sick of the palsy, son, be of good cheer. Thy sins be forgiven thee. And behold, certain of the scribes said within themselves, this man blasphemeth. And Jesus, knowing their thoughts, said, wherefore think you evil in your hearts? For whether it's evil, what is easier, to say thy sins be forgiven thee, or to say arise and walk? But that you may know that the Son of Man hath power on earth to forgive sins. Then saith he to the sick of the palsy, arise, take up thy bed, and go unto thine house. And he arose and departed to his house. But when the multitude saw it, they marveled and glorified God, which had given such power unto men. Hallelujah. Now, here we see some friends, they are taking their sick friend that has palsy, was crippled. Amen. The word for palsy also means there, palsy, he was crippled. And they brought him to Jesus on a bed. So they were probably carrying him, maybe 2 or 4 guys carrying him and bringing him to Jesus. Hallelujah. Well, they must have known something about Jesus. Isn't that true? They must have known that Jesus is healing the sick, and they must have told him, come, we go to Jesus, and let's believe that Jesus is going to heal you. That's why when they got there, Jesus could see their faith. Let's learn a lesson here, and I'm speaking to

0: church people to believers. You know, it is, I heard a great evangelist also say this. He says that when he has crusades and he advertises, he says that people's healing don't start at his crusade. He said people's healing starts when they hear that he's going to have a crusade and they know that he has a healing anointing on his life. Amen. And from the time that they maybe see a poster about this healing crusade or hear from somebody, those who are sick, they would be encouraged and they would say to themselves, or somebody would tell them, let's go to that crusade, let's go to that church meeting, and you will be healed there. And this is something similar. So the healing did not start at the crusade or the church meeting. It started when they heard or when they read an advertising that there's a healing crusade taking place. And why am I telling you this? It's because if you're going to take somebody and invite somebody to your church, get them ready. Get their faith ready. Amen. Tell them to expect. Tell them to expect that when they get to the service, God will heal them. The Lord will heal them. Amen. And you know, me as an evangelist at times and a teacher of the word, especially as an evangelist, many times when people came into the tent, and I'm telling you now this because we've preached in tents for more than 37 years. When they come into a tent, you can sense when people has come in with faith, coming believing. And then you can be in a church and have a nice singing and everything, and then there's no faith there. Nobody has faith. The people just came to church out of habit. So in this case, this sick man, the man with the sick of the palsy, the friends took him there and they had faith. And it's amazing that the Bible says here that Jesus saw their faith. Hallelujah. Now, again, I speak from a pastor's point of view or an evangelist's point of view. I can be in a service many times and it's just, you just sense the anointing of God. People with faith has come in and you realize God is going to do something in this service. Hallelujah. So what am I saying? If you're going to a service, prepare people's faith. Take them and tell them what to expect. Tell them to expect the healing. Tell them that God will touch them. Hallelujah. And that's how you invite somebody. Don't just take them there. Amen. So Jesus saw their faith. Hallelujah. And then Jesus speaks to the paralytic. What did Jesus say? He said to the paralytic, be of good cheer. Amen. And the word good cheer, that means be of great courage. And then Jesus says these words also, thy sins be forgiven thee. So the first problem that we see, and sometimes this is what Jesus did. Jesus first sorted out the man of the palsy's sickness, his disease, his problem. Amen? What was his problem? One of it, he was fearful. A very fearful man. Why? Because Jesus, you say, how do you know that, Pastor? Because Jesus said to him, and in fact, Jesus is actually counseling him. And Jesus is saying, our Lord and Savior is saying, be of good cheer or be courageous. Be strong, be courageous. Hallelujah. Amen. He was probably of a timid mind and a very fearful person. And that fear was standing in the way of his healing. Fear steals faith. Fear is the opposite of faith. And we can see this man that because of fear, he was probably sick, not only in his body, but he was probably sick in his mind and sick in his emotions. Amen. So Jesus, our Lord and Savior, encourages him. Jesus, our Lord and Savior, builds his faith. Our Lord and Savior says what? Be of good cheer or be courageous. Be strong. Amen. And the second thing that our Lord and Savior says to him is, thy sins be forgiven thee. Amen. That was important, because his other problem, he probably had condemnation and guilt in his life because of sin. Amen. Now, sin is a problem many times to people's healings, especially to believers. If we are living sinful, it's a problem. It also stops your healing. It stops God from ministering to you, or even if there can be a great anointing there, but because of sin, sometimes that sin becomes a hindrance for God to do something in our lives. So I'm saying, there's a problem to have sin in your life. Jesus did not condemn him. Amen. And tonight, wherever you are, the Lord don't condemn you. Because the Bible says in Romans 6:23, all have sinned and have fallen short of the glory of God. And it also says the wages of sin is death. And that word death means sickness also, and poverty and unhappiness. In other words, the results of sin leads to death. Amen. I said the result of sin in many cases leads to death. It means sickness, poverty, unhappiness, and sometimes separation from God, which means spiritual death. Amen. Especially that word death, that the wages of sin is death. The word death means there that you're spiritually dead. You are separated from God. Hallelujah. So think about that. So Jesus says that the wages of sin is death. That's why Jesus ministered to him, did not condemn him. Our Lord rather said, your sin be forgiven thee. Amen. Hallelujah. Now, wherever you are, I know some of you will say, well, I'm not good enough to be healed. I'm not good enough to be touched. And your sin stands in your way. Did you know that God does not condemn you because of your sin? God does not judge you, because sin was judged on the cross of Calvary. Sin was judged in Jesus Christ. Amen. Jesus died for your sin. It's so important to hear this gospel message and to understand it, that our Lord and Savior died for your sin. So wherever you are right now, be courageous, first of all. Be strong. When you come to God, believe that God is, and God is a rewarder of them that diligently seek him. Amen. Secondly, you must know, come to God. Go back to church. Amen. Trust God for a healing if you don't have any medicines or a hospital, or you're sitting with a sickness and disease. Even though you have medicines, you still sit with pains and brokenness, and you're like the sick of the palsy. You can't even move. Well, Jesus don't condemn you. He says your sins are forgiven. There you are. Your sins are forgiven. But I like to just continue to let you know, the results of sin is terrible. And one of the main things is, if you don't know Jesus Christ as Lord and Savior, amen, if you don't ask Jesus into your life, that is the biggest sin you can commit. It's not asking Jesus into your life. I repeat this a lot, because many people think that people go to hell because of sin. No, they don't go to hell because of sin. People go to hell because they reject Jesus Christ as Lord and Savior. When you reject Jesus, you are rejecting forgiveness of sin. You are rejecting eternal life. And most of all, you are rejecting God. So wherever you are, amen, you must receive Jesus Christ as Lord and Savior. And that's why the wages of sin is death. The word death means separation. When you are sick, you are separated from health. When you are poor, you are separated from riches. When you are unhappy, you are separated from joy. Amen? And so, most of all, you are separated from God. That is spiritual death. Another problem of sin is this. In Romans 3:23, is the one I quoted earlier on. It says that Jesus linked sin with sickness. For all have sinned and have fallen short of the glory of God. The word glory also means the goodness of God. Sin cuts us off from God's goodness, God's protection, God's promises. Amen. Sin is dangerous. Amen. And again, religion cannot sort out your sin problem. Religion rather tells you try to be good so that God can be good to you. No, religion cannot solve that problem. Amen. It's Jesus Christ who died for your sins that solves that problem. Because sin has wages also. Sin makes us fall short of the glory of God. Sin makes us fall short of God's goodness. Amen. And what is God's goodness? Everything that's positive. The Lord's protection. The Lord's supply. And health and healing. And all the promises that God has for you. Sin opens us up also for the devil to attack us with everything he has. He brings poverty, he brings sickness. Because John 10:10 says, amen, Jesus said, the thief comes only to kill, steal, and to destroy. But Jesus Christ said, I've come to give you life and give you life more abundantly. Amen. So sin then is so dangerous. Like I said, sin opens you up to the devil to bully you, to bring curses upon your life, to hurt your life. Sin is very, very, very destructive. Do you know that one of the reasons why our townships look condemned and cursed? Because people don't want to turn to Jesus and serve the Lord Jesus Christ. Our young men are destroying each other out there because of sin. Sin brings curse. Sin allows the devil to infiltrate your house, your home, and your life. Sin brings curses. You see, and that's why there's so much problems in our townships. You see, we've got to learn to trust the Lord, to come out of the sin. Jesus Christ, like I said, died for our sins. Amen. And we need to accept this forgiveness from our Lord. Amen. Now, in 1 John chapter 3, if we can get there. In 1 John chapter 3, verse 4, I'll read there. Very lovely scripture. It says, and whoever committeth sin transgresseth the law. For sin is the transgression of the law. Now we'll get into that now. But now we want to see what was the effects of sin. Amen. So we can see there that where demons are involved, there's curse involved. This is why a church cannot preach condemnation. We rather got to preach that there is forgiveness of sin. Amen. Yes, we don't condone sin. If people are wrong and they need to be corrected, we have to correct them. In fact, there are many Christians who sits with some type of condemnation or sin in their lives, and they wonder why they're sick. You see, spiritual sins are worse than physical sins. Spiritual sins are sins like hatred, when you hate somebody and you don't walk in love. Spiritual sins is jealousy, covetousness. Spiritual sins, you know, is anger. When people, especially believers, the many times we fall into that category of sin. Spiritual sins is to walk in unforgiveness. And so when you don't get rid of this unforgiveness, anger, jealousies, bitterness, it amazes me how bitter born-again Christians who says they know Jesus can hate, can even hate the pastor, can hate the church. They don't realize that they're just attracting sickness and disease and stress into their lives. They don't realize they're making their lives weak. A born-again Christian was not made. When you're born again and a child of God, you are supposed to be a love person. You're supposed to walk in love. Amen? So I want to address that also to born-again Christians. You need to forgive people, because sometimes that same sin, that spiritual sins are in your way. Amen. I know people think that that the most dangerous sins is smoking and drinking. No. Sometimes the most dangerous sin can even be worry. Because worries bring stress, brings fears. What is worry? It's a fear for something. There's a concern, a fear that something for something in your life. And like I said earlier on, when Jesus told this man, this sick man sick with the palsy, when Jesus said, "Be of good courage," what was Jesus saying to him? Jesus, our Lord and Savior, was saying to him, "Stop fearing. Be strong. Be courageous." Hallelujah. Amen. And then, you know, other sins that Christians do is they love to judge people. You judge people, judgment comes back to you. Amen. Other spiritual sins is when Christians condemn or they have no mercy and you have no forgiveness for people. You keep yourself sick. You can run around and change from go from church to church. But you need to go back to the source where all your trouble started. I mean, I've seen people, I've heard Christians right in my presence without them knowing I'm behind them. They would say, "Oh, how they hate my church." But they come to my church and I used to wonder, why are they coming there, you know, if they hate the church? And I realize, you know, the devil is also in the church and the devil can also use Christians. Remember there was a time Peter said to Jesus, when Jesus told Peter that Jesus was going to be crucified and die, Peter said, "Never, this must not happen." And then Jesus didn't rebuke Peter, Jesus rebuked the devil and said, "You cannot stand in the way of what God's plans are." So I want to say to born-again Christians sitting somewhere listening into me, some of you that ran away from your churches because you're fighting with your pastor, you are fighting with brothers and sisters there in the church, pull yourself right. Learn to be humble and repent. You know, one of the biggest sins that I've realized that many Christians walk around with, and it's keeping them out of heaven. I said again, it's keeping them out of heaven. Christians, born again, is pride. Oh, we just struggle. We just struggle to humble ourselves. Amen. And go and ask forgiveness. Hallelujah. Now, I say these things because I realize, being more than 40-50 years in the gospel, and don't you worry, I'm not perfect. Amen. I've also learned many things and I'm still busy learning. But I've come to find out that, oh, Christians don't know how to forgive. That's why a pastor changes congregations maybe every 5 years, every 10 years. Some people run away and then you get a new congregation, new people coming in. And some of those people that come to your church, they also ran away from their churches. My word, what a problem we have. Amen. That's why so many Christians die prematurely. So many Christians leave this earth at the wrong time because we do not know how to humble ourselves, not realizing that the wages of sin is death. It brings death. Amen. Now, what is sin then? We just read now in 1 John 3, 4 that sin is the transgression of the law. Amen. So I'm going to give this quickly because of time. I said again, sin is the transgression of the law. When you break the commandments of God, you are in sin. Amen. In the book of James also tells us, you know, if you know what is right and you do not do it, that's also sin. Amen. If you know what's the right thing to do and you don't do it, it is sin unto you. Hallelujah. Amen. And then if we read there, let me take you to another scripture. In John 14, Romans chapter 14. So the first thing then is that sin is the transgression of the law. You're breaking God's commandments. And in John 14, 23, I just want to read that. "And he that doubteth is damned if he eat, because he eateth not out of faith. For whatsoever is not of faith is sin." So here's another example. Whatever is not of faith is sin. Amen. Doubt. When you doubt God, you anger God. Amen. doubt for whatsoever is not of faith is sin. Amen. So God must forgive us. I believe a lot of us struggle this one because we doubt God and we make it seem like God is weak, that God cannot help us. Oh, tonight, let us change that and say, oh Lord, forgive me for doubting you. Amen. So when you know that you are doubting, we need to get back to the scripture, because the scripture gives us faith. Faith cometh how? By hearing, and hearing by the word of God. So I mentioned three things that is sin. Amen. One is transgressing the law. Two is whatsoever is not faith is sin. Three, I said that sin is when your conscience knows what is right and you do not do it. You are sinning against your own conscience. Amen. Now, the fourth thing that I want to say, which is the greatest sin, is when you reject Jesus Christ as Lord and Savior. When you reject the Lord Jesus Christ as Lord and Savior, you are rejecting forgiveness. Like I said earlier on, you are rejecting eternal life. You are rejecting joy. You are rejecting peace. You are rejecting healing. It amazes me, and it always amazes me, that how people can run away from church or run away from Jesus, when Jesus, our Lord and Savior, is the answer to all their problems. Hallelujah. Yeah, it's amazing how people think that church is the place where they should never go, thinking that if they go there, there's just perfect people. There's no perfect people in a church. In fact, I always tell people, we are in church because we're not perfect, because we need the Lord. Hallelujah. People that don't go to church are people that are saying they don't need God. They don't need forgiveness. They don't need the help of the Lord. Amen. So the greatest sin is the sin of rejecting Jesus. Hallelujah. Now, what did Jesus do to solve this man of the palsy problem? Amen. Because there were people, Pharisees and scribes there, and thought it was blasphemy that Jesus, how could Jesus say that he can forgive this man's sin? Amen. And Jesus said, what is easier to say to these people? He said, is it easier to say thy sins be forgiven thee, or that he must stand up and walk? Amen. And I'll read it again there, how Jesus, it says, wherefore think you evil in your hearts? You see, Jesus knew that people were thinking evil, the scribes especially. It says, there are certain scribes saying within themselves, this man blasphemeth. And Jesus, knowing their thoughts, said, wherefore think you evil in your hearts? For whether it's easy, what is easier, to say, thy sins be forgiven thee, or to say, arise and walk? But that you may know that the Son of Man hath power on earth to forgive sin. Amen. Hallelujah. People, let Jesus forgive you of your sin. Amen. This Jesus immediately solved the man of the palsy's problem and said, thy sin be forgiven thee. Hallelujah. And wherever you are right now, your sins be forgiven thee. Because Jesus paid the price for your sin. Your sins are forgiven. Receive that forgiveness now in the name of Jesus. And Jesus said it clearly to these scribes. Says that the Son of Man has power to forgive sins in verse 6. In other words, the Son of Man has the authority to forgive sins. Why? Because Jesus paid the price for your sins. Jesus has power to forgive your sins. Wherever you are, doesn't matter if the government don't forgive you, your wife don't forgive you, your girlfriend don't forgive you, amen, your friends don't forgive you, but Jesus has the power to forgive you of all your sins. In other words, get out of that condemnation, because condemnation and guilt steals your faith. It makes you weak in your faith. So wherever you are, if you want God to do something in your life, repent and know that God forgives you of all your sins, and his blood will wash you and cleanse you from all your sins. Hallelujah. Ooh, that is so important. You know, whenever we're busy with deliverance ministries, one of the biggest topics or one of the biggest things that need to be done to set people free from demon power and sickness and disease is that they must forgive others. You must forgive other people. You must release others. Many times also when we're dealing with people, ladies or so that has been raped or has been traumatized through violence, it is sometimes difficult for them to forgive the persons who hurt them. Amen. Very difficult. I struggled one time, many years ago, I was there in Mthatha, in Lujizweni, and there was a demon that would not release a young girl. And this demon was tormenting her while we were praying, and she was screaming and crying. And then I stopped. I said to this sister, "What is wrong? Why is it that you are crying?" And she said, "Pastor, I just cannot forgive my grandmother." Now, I don't know what the grandmother did to her. She just said, "I just cannot forgive my grandmother." I said, "My sister, if you don't forgive your grandmother, this demon is going to stay in your life and it's going to torment you always." I said, "If you want to be free, then you need to forgive your grandmother." And then we prayed together. She forgave her grandmother and that demon left quickly. Now what I'm saying, it's very difficult even for pastors to cast the devil out of you if you don't want to forgive people. And it's very difficult for pastors or men of God to cast out any foul spirit if you don't want to release the sin in your life. If you don't want to let go of that lust and repent of your lust. Repent, amen, of your greed. Repent of whatever you're doing. If you don't repent and ask God to forgive you, you will not be set free. You will not get your healing. You will not be delivered. See, I say this so that you may realize that this gospel, it's not that it's powerless. This gospel calls on holiness. This gospel calls on you to forgive. This gospel calls on you to let go. Amen. And then God can touch you. Then God can heal you. Then God can set you free. Amen. So if you know, amen, that there's something you needed to do and you didn't do it, it becomes sin unto you because it's your conscience that is involved. Hallelujah. When Jesus finished spoke to these scribes, our Lord and Savior then went back to the man of the sick of the palsy in verse 6. And Jesus said, "Arise, take up thy bed, and go unto thine house." Amen. Jesus completed and gave him a word and said, "Arise." Amen. Get up. Hallelujah. Stop laying on that bed. Amen. I like what somebody said, you know. It says, "Arise, take up thy bed." In other words, that bed that kept you, now you will take up that bed, that you will keep the bed up. Amen. That is faith. Amen. That is faith. This bed where you were laying on with your paralysis, you get up and you take that bed, and that's a demonstration of faith in action. Hallelujah. And so, this man with paralysis, he listened to what Jesus said. He got up and grabbed his bed. Amen. And he went home. He went unto his house. First, the bed used to carry him, and now he's carrying the bed. Hallelujah. Amen. Don't let your sickness always be. Don't rest and lay on your sickness. Cast it down. Believe God. Amen. Hallelujah. So, when you have forgiveness, when Jesus said, "Thy sins are forgiven," to this man of the palsy, forgiveness tells us God holds nothing against you. Amen. That's a big thing. Amen. God has nothing against you because Jesus already paid the price for you. Secondly, you need to know, forgiveness opens up the doors for us to eternity. Amen. Forgiveness opens the doors for healing. Forgiveness opens the doors for prosperity. Forgiveness opens that doors for every good thing to come back into your life. Thirdly, I want to say this. Forgiveness opens up the blessings of God for you. The favor of God for you. Amen. All the goodness of God can come to you. This man sick of the palsy, when he received his forgiveness, His way was open to get up, pick up his bed, and go home. The bed no more carries him. He carried the bed. Hallelujah. So this evening, wherever you are, things can be changed if you will just release your faith to Jesus Christ. Amen. If you will just believe God, wherever you are and whoever you are. God doesn't ask where you come from, who's your mother, who's your father, what church you belong to. Amen. Jesus don't go and scratch in your past if you are receiving forgiveness and you forgive people. Tonight, wherever you are, if you are sick with the palsy now, you know, one other lesson we can learn here quickly. This man, because of his sickness, his life stood still. He could not move. He was crippled. Sometimes you might have good feet, arms, everything. You can move, but your life is standing still. So wherever you are, your whole life might be crippled. Not your body, but your life can be crippled. You receive Jesus Christ. Ask for forgiveness. Amen. So that your life can start moving on. Hallelujah. Forgive those who hurt you. Forgive those who disappointed you. Forgive, amen, even if a church or a pastor or a man or a woman of God disappointed you. You cannot use that excuse before God. Amen. Because the Bible says we must even love our enemies. You cannot use an excuse why you don't want to go to church because that church scandaled about you or they hurt you or so forth. Everyone must work out their own salvation. Amen. You need to work out your own salvation. You cannot let old things, things of the past, hold you back. This man, sick of the palsy, he got up. Jesus said, take up your bed and walk. Hallelujah. And right now, I want you also. You might not be crippled in your body, but you are crippled in your life. You are standing still in life. No jobs, no money. Marriage is broken. You are crippled in the marriage. You are crippled in so many ways because you are standing still. You are stagnant in life. Right now, ask the Lord to forgive you. Amen. So wherever you are, let's pray. We're going to first pray that you receive Jesus Christ as Lord and Savior. Amen. So that your sins can be forgiven. Say this prayer with me. Heavenly Father, I come in the name of Jesus. Father, I believe with my whole heart that Jesus Christ died on the cross of Calvary for me, for my sins, for my stagnant life, for my paralysis, for my sickness and diseases. I now say, believe in my heart, I believe in my heart, and confess with my mouth that Jesus Christ is my Lord and is my Savior. I receive you, Lord Jesus, into my life right now to be my Lord and Savior. And now I forgive everybody that disappointed me, that hurt me, that brought a paralysis to my life. I forgive them right now from my heart in Jesus' mighty name. And Lord, I also receive forgiveness from you right now. Hallelujah. That condemnation and guilt leaves me and fear goes out of me. And I boldly say, the Lord is my Savior, my healer, my deliverer. I thank you right now, Father, as I forgive churches or I forgive believers or forgive many people that has hurt me. I also ask, Lord, that you forgive me for spiritual sins, covetousness, jealousies, hatreds, variance. Forgive me, Lord, for bitterness, all those negative things in my life, mighty God. Forgive me as a believer that I may be free. In the name of Jesus, I thank you for it, Father. Amen and amen. I believe right now that God has forgiven you. Now, in Jesus' name, wherever you are, receive healing. Receive deliverance in Jesus' name. I command, you tell every devil, and I will speak from this side. We command every demon and every devil to release your mind and to release your body and to set you free. Right now in Jesus' mighty name. And now you receive your healing, you receive your deliverance. You receive your prosperity, you receive your future.
1: Yes, Lord.
0: In Jesus' mighty name, Lord, we release the anointing of God.
1: Yes, Father.
0: To flow, O Lord God.
1: Yes, Father.
0: Every person who's been listening in.
1: Yes, Lord.
0: In the name of Jesus, we stand in agreement with them. Lord, let it be so. And Lord, we praise you. We receive the miracles. We praise you. We thank you. And we worship you now. in the mighty name of Jesus. Amen and amen. Hallelujah. Praise the Lord.
1: Hallelujah. Hallelujah. Amen. Thank you to Pastor Craig once again. Yeah, our faith has been lifted. And I say thank you. You know, one of the things that really stood out, and this is the reality of God's word, as Pastor has alluded, it is not sin that will not get you into heaven. It is your unbelief and not accepting the Lord Jesus Christ as your Lord and Savior. You know, today I also once again, you know, just had to rededicate my life to the Lord as I was busy ministering. And I said, Lord, if by any chance, Lord, I want to wander off the way from your will, Lord, let me know, Lord, that I'm not in your will. But I will not, Lord, wander off from what you want me to do, Lord. I am in you and you are in me. And if I fail, Lord, I know that you will guide me and you direct me, because you made it clear unto me that I shall not lean on my own understanding, and I shall acknowledge you for everything, Lord, and you will direct my path. So this evening, I want to once again just let you know that the Lord is always there, even in the times when it seems he's not there. Amen. And the most beautiful part is when the Lord spoke, you know, he said to the man, pick up your mat. And so many times we have our own mats that we need to pick up, Pastor. You know, in our lives, it may not be a physical one, but it may be a spiritual one. Yeah. That you also need to come to the Lord and just lay your life before the Lord and say, Lord, I need you to come through for me. Yeah. We had one request here coming from Stacy, Pastor. We'll continue to pray for her. She said, please pray for my sister. She's been having spiritual warfare attacks on her entire body, a home, a kids, and a husband. This has been going on for months now, and doctors cannot help her. They overload her with medication, over 100 tabs already. Sure. It breaks my heart to see such a highly intelligent woman in pain almost every day of her life. I'm crying out for help, Anonymous.
0: Amen.
1: Amen.
0: So if she's listened to the message, or who take the message to her, if there's anything she needs to repent about, let her do it. Amen.
1: Amen.
0: And if she needs to receive Jesus, let her do it also. Hallelujah.
1: Amen.
0: So we hold hands with you spiritually and in the name of Jesus. What's your sister's name again? Stacy. Or Stacy, you just guys said it's your sister. Amen. So Stacy, we agree with you right now. And in the spirit, we move over right now to your sister. And in Jesus' name, we put our hands on her. And we cast out every spirit of sickness and disease on the body. We command that crippling disease, that palsy in the body, to come out in Jesus' name. Every pain.
1: Yes.
0: In Jesus' name, to release her right now. And as we stand in agreement, we touch her now in the spirit realm. Jesus Christ said, wherever two or three gather in my name, he said, I am present there.
1: Yes.
0: If you are with us right now, we are in agreement right now. Jesus Christ, our Lord and Savior, is there right now. We touch your sister right now.
1: Yes, now in the name of Jesus.
0: In the name of Jesus, we command a healing in her body, and we receive that healing with her now in Jesus' mighty name. Amen, Stacy. We trust the Lord, it is done. Hallelujah.
1: Amen and amen. Once again, thank you for tuning in to the show station of the nation. It's 57 minutes past where we have to say good night. But thank you for Pastor Craig that came and once again taught us the word of the Lord, that we need to also repent and we need to trust the Lord in everything that we do. Also, we need to forgive and also Amen. Give forgiveness, to receive forgiveness in the name of our Lord and Savior Jesus Christ. From me to you, once again, thank you. We will be continually praying for her. Her name is Bianca. As we will continue pray for Bianca, and we will know that the Lord is going to do the exceeding abundance for her life, and we trust that God is going to come through, and you will send us the testimony Amen. To say that Bianca has been completely delivered Hallelujah. And completely healed in Jesus' name. Amen.
0: Amen.
1: For me, before I leave, also want to remind you that I will be on tomorrow morning. It's a blessed Thursday, so I will be with Natasha coming to minister tomorrow. As the Spirit of the Lord leads, we will come and speak to you into your hearts. And as the Word of the Lord teaches us, that the Word of God is a double-edged sword. So it starts with us, the speakers, And then the Lord will do for us all the things that we trust the Lord will do for us because of his promise in his word. Also want to extend an invitation to you. If you do not have a place of fellowship, you can join us at 28 Pollock Avenue on a Sunday morning, 9 a.m. 28 Pollock Avenue. We're on the other side of the railway line in Nuclear, where you can come and visit us and also be with us and just come and experience the presence of the Lord and the love of the Lord. You know, the Lord just came in on Sunday when we ended off, and the Lord just came once again, you know. Die Here het ons net kom ontferm met hom liefde Sondag aand. The Lord just came in, you know. The Lord just came. And when you feel unloved, you know, there is someone great that loves you. The Father loves you so much. And the Father's love just came and he swept over us in church when we ended off for the Holy Spirit Life Conference, and people had experienced the love of the Father, and the Father wants you to also experience that love. But from us, once again, thank you for being with us from this time until 7 every Wednesday night until 8 on this your station of the nation, Coffee Fee FM 97.2. It's time for us to say good night and goodbye. The Lord bless you and keep you. The Lord make his face to shine upon you and be gracious unto you. The Lord turn his face towards you and give you his peace.

0: 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And this station is Kofifi FM 97.2. And we feel so good about it. So stay tuned and enjoy die stasie van die nasie met die groot sensasie.
1: Fighter against my fighter.
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1: Winner take all.
2: Whatever.
1: Just remember
2: done.
1: That. All right?
2: You just beat.
1: Remember that.
2: Come on, y'all.
1: Yeah.
3: Ladies and gentlemen, boys and girls, welcome to another knockout show only on The Junction in the lightweight division. Weighing in at 65 kgs in the blue corner, we have...
4: It's amazing how you knocked me off my feet.
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Round 2. How could I let you get away? Round 3. Looks like another love TKO.

0: 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Good evening to all you lovely Kafifi landers that are tuned into this, your lovely station, Kafifi FM 97.2, where it all began. It's the Junction. Lovely, lovely Wednesday evening. And we want to say good evening to all you Extreme Junction listeners. Sorry for not having Extreme yesterday. Busy with work engagements and a lot of other things. And he's a busy man, and we understand that when he's available, he's available. When he's not available, there will definitely be extreme situations, like his name is Extreme. Lovely, lovely evening to start with wonderful music. And before we start, I just want to again remind our people that we are using music to bring people together. We are using music to make sure that love is actually spread into the atmosphere. We are using music to make sure that people can realize that we need one another. We cannot live without one another. And we are doing all the wonderful things musically to make one another happy. It's the Junction. It can only be the Junction on this, your lovely station, Kafifi FM 97.2, where it all began. And we thrive ourselves in what we're doing to bring a difference in Kafifi land and also beyond. It's a Junction. It can only be the Junction on this, your lovely station, Kafifi FM 97.2, where it all began. And we're going to make sure that with all the good things that are happening in Kafifi land, we will celebrate it with music on the Junction, and also we will celebrate it with word. It's love time again, and today we are focusing on classics that bring out expression as to how people feel about themselves, especially women. This playlist is streamlined with women only. Now you're going to ask me why, Joseph, and I'm going to tell you very calmly that men have been bad to women, and there's a whole lot of healing that need to take place, and men always feel that it is all about them. We don't say that man is the only culprits. Women are also sometimes the culprits in broken down families, in broken down relationships, in churches that breaks up, in society that crumbles morally. Women are also sometimes the contributors to that. But because God have strategically brought woman in as a partner, men must still take the blame for the collapse of morality, for broken down relationships, for broken down families, for broken down nations also, because we are the ones that must represent God in nations, families, and everywhere where he needs our representation. Even in the workplace also, how many companies doesn't break down because men are not standing in their place. But we're not going to talk about that. We're going to just enjoy a night full of wonderful and beautiful music that bring out the expression of how we feel about certain things that are happening to us in life. Started off with Carole King, "You Make Me Feel Like a Natural Woman." And that's an appeal that women are making to men, to give them the A rating for the title that they represent, and to make them feel not that they are man, woman, where they have to take man responsibilities as a woman, but just to make sure that she's the one that brings everything in the family together. Also played you Aretha Franklin, "Don't Play That Song For Me." Lovely, lovely, lovely classical song that is. Carole King, "Home Again," Supremes, "I Will Survive." Just brings out the resilience of what women will do to make sure that they represent well. And also Shirley Bassey, "This Masquerade." Ended off with Norah Jones, "I've Got to See You Again." Lovely, lovely music it is on this, your wonderful station, Kafifi FM 97.2, where it all began. To DJ Extreme, hope that you're going to be back tomorrow, and hope that you're going to have a lovely, lovely show tomorrow. And also to all the presenters and everyone that was on this platform before me, God bless you.
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0: In the mighty name of Jesus. Oh God, I call for divine protection. I call for divine protection. I seek your divine protection. I seek your divine covering. Over my life in the name of Jesus. Over my family in the name of Jesus. Oh Lord God, in the name of Jesus, release your divine protection. Release your divine protection. Cover me, oh God. Cover my life, oh God. Cover my life, oh Lord. Cover my life from destruction. Protect me this day, oh God. Protect my family this day, oh God. In the mighty name of Jesus, you are my refuge. You are my refuge. You are my protection. You are my hiding place. You are my hiding place. You are my fortress. Oh God, you are my fortress. You are my deliverer. You are my keeper. You are my shader. Put my right hand. Say, oh Lord, the sun cannot smite me by day, nor the moon by night. You shall preserve my soul. You shall preserve my life from all evil. Say, oh God, in the name of Jesus, preserve my life today. Preserve my family today. In the mighty name of Jesus, open your mouth today. Say, oh Lord, in the name of Jesus, preserve my life today. Preserve my soul today. Cover me, oh God, under the shadow of thy wings. Cover me, oh God, under the shadow of your wings. Almighty God, you are my fortress. You are my refuge. You are my hiding place. In thee, oh God, do I hide today. Open your mouth all over the world. Say, in thee, oh Lord, do I hide today. I hide under your shadow. I hide under your covering. In the mighty name of Jesus. Oh God, you are my protector. So send your protection. Release your protection. Release your divine protection over my life, over my family. Oh Lord, in the name of Jesus, release your divine protection over my life, over my family. In the name of Jesus, cover me with your feathers. Cover me with your feathers. Oh Lord, indeed do I put my trust. Never let me be put to confusion. Almighty God, I put my trust in you. I put my confidence in you. I put my faith in you. I put my hope in you. In the mighty name of Jesus. Oh Lord, in the name of Jesus Christ, my hope is in you. My faith is in you.

for divine protection, for divine protection from the plans of my enemies. Almighty God, Almighty Father, protect me, O Lord, from the desires of my enemies. Let none of the desire of my enemies come upon my life. Wherever they have carried my name, wherever they have carried my photo, wherever they have carried my life, in the name of Jesus, I command it to be released. I command it to be released. Almighty God, in the name of Jesus Christ, wherever my enemies have hid my name, have hid my progress, have tried to block my destiny, in the mighty name of Jesus, oh Lord, deliver me from that place. I cry unto you with my voice. I lift my voice to your heavenly courts, to your heavenly courts. Oh Lord, let your kingdom come. Let your will be done in my life. Let your will be done in my life, in my life, in my family. In the name of Jesus, I give my life to you. I give my children to you. I give my life to you. I give my children to you. No

0: angels charge over me. 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Holy Ghost, Holy Ghost, I call upon you right now. Holy Ghost, Holy Ghost, be my guide, be my guide, be my director, be my keeper, be my comforter, be my instructor, be my teacher. Holy Ghost, Holy Ghost, be my leader. Holy Ghost, be my covering. Cover me from the crown of my head to the sole of my feet. Holy Spirit, Holy Spirit, Holy Spirit, Holy Spirit, Holy Ghost, cover my life, cover my mind, protect my mind,
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0: I hear the Holy Ghost say, as you are praying this prayer with me today, no plan of the enemy, no plan of the enemy shall come to your children. 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For I hear the Holy Ghost say that the people shall pray for my protection.
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0: 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Holy Ghost, cover me. Holy Ghost, protect me. 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

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You are my covering. 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

lives of the enemy. Protect us from our adversaries, whatever the enemy has planned to bring against us. In the name of Jesus, let it fail, let it fall, let it be burned by fire. Almighty God, we claim your protection, we claim your keeping, in the mighty name of Jesus. Oh Lord, pillar heads, pillar heads, pillar heads around us, pillar heads around us, pillar coverings around us. Oh Lord, as you're coming into the prayer room,

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I pray the hedge of protection. I'm laughing because the hedge of protection has already been set in place. The hedge of protection has already been established. Hey! 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

0: 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In the name of Jesus Christ. 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
0: Under your divine canopy, Holy Ghost, cover me. Under your divine canopy, protect me, keep me, guard me, guide me, direct me, protect me, cover me. In the name of Jesus, in the mighty name of Jesus, I will not slide, I will not fail, I will not fall, I will not go backwards, I will go forward. I will prevail. I will persevere. I will endure. I will push. I will fight. I will overcome. I will remain steadfast in the work of the Lord. Lift your voice and pray the power. Ruska Tarabasata, Rosa Prekitelebosa, Rosa Prehentelebo, Rapase, oh Lord, you are my keeper,
1: you are my protector,
0: you are my shield, you are my covering, you are my everything. All that I ask of you today, everything I ask of you today, I ask in the name of Jesus, be my protector,
1: be my

0: 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The shield of faith is my protection. The shield of faith is my protection. I put on the whole armor.
1: I put on the whole armor.
0: In the name of Jesus. Protect my mind.
1: Protect my mind.
0: Protect my thoughts.
1: Protect my thoughts.
0: In the name of Jesus. Wherever there is a stronghold, a demonic stronghold, trying to penetrate my mind, let it be destroyed by the fire of the Holy Ghost. In the name of Jesus Christ, in the name of Jesus, protect my thoughts, protect my intellect, in the name of Jesus, every area of my soul, protect it,
1: protect my will,
0: protect my will, protect my will,
1: protect my will,
0: protect my will,
1: protect my will,
0: let my will be protected, in the name of Jesus Christ. Say,
1: oh Lord,
0: protect my will,
1: protect my will,
0: against the will of the enemy, not my will only, but let your will be done in my life, in the name of Jesus Christ, in the mighty name of Jesus. Let your will be done in my life. Let your will be done in my life, in the mighty name of Jesus Christ. Protect my will, God. Let my will be your will. Let your will be my will. Somebody say, in the name of Jesus, I need divine protection over every area of my life. Come on, you will you pray this prayer? Say, oh Lord, protect my emotions. Protect my emotions. Protect my emotions. Let my emotions be stabilized in you. Let my emotions be steadfast in you. I don't want a wishy-washy emotions. I don't want an up and down emotions. Sometimes happy, sometimes sad, sometimes mad, sometimes melancholy. The devil is a liar. I want a stabilized.

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0: What's happening now? Say what? 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You want to do what? Leave. Oh, baby, now wait a minute.
1: I'm with the skin women.
0: You see that you go going through the same old changes all over again, talking about you want to leave. Now, exactly what about this about this time? I mean, I'm strong. You know what I'm saying? But there's only so much a man can take. I mean, here you go telling me again that we threw. And wow, baby, I mean, what can I say? Except for the fact that I'm a man and you're a woman. And together, we're supposed to build and make things happen in our lives. But I mean, how can we get it together when you're steadily trying to tear it apart and trying to accuse me of this and that, baby? I mean, oh, hey, wow, listen, you know, I mean, it's only so, wow, I mean, what can I say? You know, every time you start tripping like that, I just say to myself, I say, wow, man, and she go in that same old trip again, you know? It seems like we just can't get it together. I really don't know what to say, baby, except for the fact that we just...

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When I heard you were seeing another dude, I wanted to jack him up. My sister told me I was a fool. Why should he be jacked up? Because the woman packed it. The man was doing nothing the woman didn't want him to do.

I wish I could lie and say I don't miss you. 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You know, baby, when we started out, I was the king.

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I guess you got kind of tired of being the man and the woman too, huh? Can't say I blame you.

and no woman wants a weak man. After argument 1310, I came home and found you gone. I really would have rather for you to have put my clothes outside, but I guess that was your way of getting back at me, huh? You knew I couldn't pay the rent, and it was only a matter of time before the landlord set my clothes out. Well, after missing you for a few days, I called your mama's house, and your daddy seemed to get a kick out of telling me that you had moved and you didn't live alone. After all, he never did think I was good enough for you. Man, it hurts to know you've been seeing another man. If I had known your address,

0: 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Everybody love this station. And this station is Kofifi FM 97.2. And we feel so good about it. So, stay tuned and enjoy die stasie van die nasie met die groot sensasie.
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I used to think about immature things. 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Are you gonna call me like you said you would? Is this really your real phone number?

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I'm so glad you got my message. 'Cause there's something I want to talk about concerning my feelings about our love. We're together, but out of touch. We're only floating on the surface of love. Please understand what I'm trying to say, for I realize that

almost unbearable. I mean, nothing is going right since you've been gone. Nothing to do, no place to go. Nothing good.